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1: Monday morning, Justin Scott and Spiegel. 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Something a dude does. We want to hear from you. What's something only a dude does? 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And it's a Missed Connections Monday. We'll see you then. 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

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At 3, what's the last rabbit hole you went down online? 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
2: Welcome to Hard Drive. I'm Lou Brutus, and while I realize you might, for good reason, be down about the current state of the world, I do want to remind you that you are now a day closer to your next live concert. And that is an encouraging thought. Anyway, this week on the show, my guests will include Shinedown, Black Label Society, Architects, Bill Murray, and Tim Montana. We are also going to get you plugged in with Sully from Godsmack. We'll begin the musical proceedings with the Hard Drive double dose of Seven Dust from their newly released album One. This is Unbreakable, the legendary Seven Dust on the world famous Hard Drive. Welcome aboard.

0: Hard drive, double dose of Seven Dust, new and old, Denial and Unbreakable from the phenomenal new album, which is now available, One. I'm Lou Brutus. Time now to get you plugged in with Sully of Godsmack, who is here to chat about the new live album, Live at Mohegan Sun.
1: This was the last show of an 18-month touring cycle. We were polished. We were fearless. We were in shape. The band is known to be a good live band to begin with, but when you're at the tail end of a touring cycle, you're pretty, you know, you're on autopilot at that point. It's like a machine. So we were very confident going into it that, like, we're going to go out there and do what we do every single night. Like, forget about the cameras. Let's just make this a big, phenomenal, great show for the people. The cameras will do their job. We don't have to worry about looking at that, right? They'll capture what we do. Let's just go out there and do what we do. And that's what we did. But it was an emotional day. That was the tough part getting through. Because it was like, man, really? This is it? We're here? We're at this point? This is the last show? Are you kidding me? And it was so emotional backstage before we went on with our friends and our family. Our children were there, you know, all of our daughters, Tony's kids. And it was just like, man, talk about surreal. Like, I don't know, you know, you guys as interviewers, you always ask us like, oh, did you ever think things would get this far in your career? Like, that's kind of a common question a lot of you guys ask sometimes. But you never think about the question of like, will you still be here and relevant with the original members when it comes to an end? And like, what's that day going to be like, right? So it's so unprepared for that one.

0: currently on the road with Black Veil Brides, who I'll play in just a moment. That is From Ashes to New with Drag Me on Hard Drive. Got you plugged in with Godsmack. Before that, When Legends Rise from their incredible new Live at Mohegan Sun. I'm Lou Brutus. Black Label Society's Zach Wild will be joining me in just a moment to chat about his very emotional Aussie song.
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10: Monday morning, Justin Scott and Spiegel. We caught a coworker in the parking lot just staring at his car. Something a dude does. 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Give us a call, shoot us a text, let us know if you got anything big going on this week. And it's a Miss Connections Monday. We'll see you then Monday morning. Justin Scott and Spiegel, 98 Rock.
11: Yo, this is Ryan Phillips from Story of the Year with my close personal friend Lou Brutus. And this is our song Gasoline on the world famous Hard Drive.

0: From Columbus, Ohio's Beartooth, Hard Drive now moves to the musical pride of Jackson, New Jersey, Zach Wild, who joins me. Zach, I know your guitars have a feel and a vibe for you. Which one did you decide to use for Ozzy's song?
1: Actually, on that one, I used our Adam Fuller, who does Adam, Father Adam does all the records with us. You know, Adam was engineering. He goes, Zach, you should break out the Grail for this one. You know, consider it's the first song I wrote with Ozzy. It was

Miracle Man. And then now this will be like the last thing we did, you know, it being a tribute to Ozzy. So yeah, the solo on that song is actually I did on the Grail. Because I still have all my old Gibsons and my Epiphones. They're just retired. But if I want to take a walk down memory lane on them, I can pick them up and, you know, and get some inspiration out of playing on them. You know, it's great. That's why I always tell young musicians, never get rid of your first guitar. You know, like because you have so much mojo and magic in those guitars because it's what you learned on, you know?

0: I'm feeling very Spinal Tappy, and when I say how much more black could hard drive be this week, the answer is none. None more black. Black Veil Brides with Vindicate and Black Label Society with Aussie Song. I'm Lou Brutus. Three song seg is on deck featuring Turnstile, Volbeat, and the new one from Evanescence. Then I will talk bandmates with Bill Murray. 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
15: 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This is Freakman from Turnstile, and this is our song Look Out For Me on the world-famous Hard Drive.

0: Hard Drive, three song seg this week featuring Volbeat, Turnstile, and the latest from Evanescence, sandwiched between the two, Who Will You Follow? I'm Lou Brutus. Johnny from Bill Murray joins me now. You're out on the road right now, and I would be curious to you, what makes a good or a bad tour mate?
1: Oh, man, there's a million things that make a bad tour mate. I think what makes a good tour mate is someone who's willing to, one, admit when they're wrong, and two, someone who's willing to forgive you when you, you know, hurt their feelings and stuff. Like, I genuinely feel in a lot of ways when you're touring with someone for a long time, it's you spend as much time with them as you do with your wife or your other friends. And it's like, you know, there's going to be times where I piss you off or annoy you. And there's going to be times where you do that. As long as we know deep down that we're going to either forgive each other or admit we're wrong, then I think you can have that long 20, 25 year relationship, or hopefully longer.
0: Well, let's get back to the album. This, like other records these days, it's been sort of a slow burn to the release of the full record. There's been a few tunes before and the new single has dropped. Are you okay with that? Or being an album guy, would you rather, man, I just wish it was everything came out at the same time?
1: For me, I don't really have much of a preference. As long as people are hearing my music is really what I care about. And however I have to adjust for that is fine by me. You know, if I have to go fake sing on a bunch of TikToks, then so be it. I will do it because I just want people to, I think I like my music. I want as many people to hear it as I can. And always it's going to point back to the record. So as long as I can get, you know, however I can get someone to pay attention for a little bit and then to come at least give the record a chance, I'm cool with.

0: currently to be found on the road in the upper Midwest. That is Bill Murray featuring A Day to Remember on the world famous hard drive, Always Let You Down. I'm your host, the Sonic Warrior, Lou Brutus, looking ahead to hour two of the show this week. My guests are going to include Mr. Brent Smith of Shinedown, Tim Montana, and Sam Carter of Architects. We're also going to have music news in dirt on Metallica, Megadeth, and Korn. More hard drive coming up.
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Dayseekers, you and I get underway on hour two this week of the world-famous Hard Drive. I'm Lou Brutus. We now check into the topsy-turvy world of rock and roll gossip and news that we call dirt. Metallica has announced the definitive re-release of its quadruple platinum seventh studio album, Reload, which is set for release June 26th via the band's own Blackened Recordings. 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Cassette and digital formats are also available, including a Spatial Audio Atmos mix, with all pre-orders and pre-saves, including The Memory Remains, remastered as an instant rat track. And these box sets also have all sorts of passes and other tchotchkes inside. April 26th, Dave Mustaine and Megadeth gave their recent take on Metallica's Ride the Lightning, its live debut in Bogota, Colombia. The track, which appears on Megadeth's recent self-titled final album, was in fact co-written by Dave Mustaine during his time with Metallica in the 80s. It was part of a 15-song set that also featured staples like Peace Sells. Finally, our friends Korn absolutely nailed their headlining set last weekend at Sick New World in Las Vegas, which thankfully wasn't canceled this year. The band did an insane 17-song set featuring classics like Blind, Falling Away From Me, and Got the Life, as well as their brand new one, Reward the Scars, which is dropped as part of Diablo IV, Lord of Hatred. That's all the dirt that's fit to dish since we're talking Korn. Here is Reward the Scars on the world-famous Hard Drive.

0: Yeah, the world sucks in a lot of ways these days, but at least we have a great new song from Korn, Reward the Scars, on Hard Drive. I'm Lou Brutus, joined now by Brent Smith of Shinedown. Brent, you often refer to all of these storage units that the band has around the country. Just exactly what do you have in there?
1: We have multiple storage units where just fan memorabilia, like over the years of like just things that we've received from fans that we're totally not going to throw away, you know, or like, you know, auction off or what have you. You know, on this tour, we have the Shinedown Museum. So we pull stuff out of the lockers and put certain things in, you know, for people to see. But it's just stuff that you accumulate over the years from, you know, what you bring back, what you can bring back in either, you know, rides on the semi or rides on the boat or rides on the plane back to, you know, where it's going to. So, you know, it, and some guys take stuff back to their houses. I don't have a house because I live in hotels. I'm a minimalist. Yeah. And, you know, all the other three guys, they all have homes. You know, Zach has two different homes. He's probably I won't call him a pack rat, but he probably holds on to the most, in, at his houses. Eric doesn't hold on to a lot of stuff, but he does have some really, really cool things. He's got a ton of gear. Barry, same thing. You know, I'm probably the only one in the band that just doesn't carry anything. It either went to my parents' basement or it's in one of these storage units.

0: 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Words Are Worthless, preceded by Safe and Sound from Shinedown. That is going to be on the new album 8, which hits on May 29. I'm Lou Brutus. Ice Nine Kills and President on deck. Then we will get with our old friend who is actually from Montana, Tim Montana. But before then, find me on the Hard Drive Radio socials, Facebook, Twitter, and Instagram, Rockstar Interviews, Music News, and Concert Media, Hard Drive Radio on Facebook, Twitter, and Instagram.
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0: You may have recently seen them with Bad Omens and Beartooth President with Destroy Me on Hard Drive. I'm Lou Brutus, always happy to be joined by Tim Montana. Tim, nice to see you.
1: Good to see you, man. Thanks for having me.
0: Since I saw you last, I am proud to say that even though it was a brief sojourn, I actually made it into the state of Montana for the very first time.
1: When was that?
0: It was last summer. I was hosting Disturbed at the Full Throttle Saloon for
1: Sturgis.
0: Sorry. I haven't finished all my coffee yet. And we went over to Devil's Tower because I wanted to get Devil's Tower across the border in Wyoming. And our friend driving us said, you know, we're not far from Montana. And I'm like, I've never been to Montana. And bam, we went up. And even that little corner that I saw, man, it looked like God's country there.
1: Oh, yeah. So you probably went up near Billings, I'm guessing, right?
0: We crossed into it's that corner or that piece just above, right around where the border meets between Montana, South Dakota, and Wyoming. Yeah, great part of the country. And I would be curious, have you been doing your recording up there or just your writing? Where have you gotten the new stuff done?
1: We demo with

the idea that this could be the master. So in Montana, we write the songs, and a lot of these vocals, I went to Nashville and tried to beat them. And when you're in the moment writing, right, you're in the spirit of the song, right? You feel something a little different. And then if you print me a lyric sheet, take me to Nashville, give me a $20,000 Neumann mic, it's not going to sound as good as that $400 SM7 in a rental house in Wise River, Montana, because you don't have that energy.

0: From the incredible state of Montana, where they have really beautiful night skies, that is Tim Montana on Hard Drive, Break Me Down. Tim, of course, currently on the road with Alter Bridge. I'm the Sonic Warrior, Lou Brutus, Magnolia Park, and the Pretty Reckless music is on deck. Two bands I will be hosting this July at Rockfest. Then Sam from Architects will walk us through walking out on stage when Hard Drive continues.
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0: The Pretty Reckless on Hard Drive. I'm not only hosting them this July at Rockfest, I'll also be catching them with AC/DC. I'm Lou Brutus, the Sonic Warrior, with Sam Carter now from Architects joining me. Sam, do you have any rituals or things that you do right before you take the stage?
1: I'm constantly worried I'm going to say the wrong city. Always worried I'm going to say the wrong city, to the point where it's on my set list every night. I will be like, okay, just double check. I'm going to triple check here. But normally we get to stage just as Queen. We play Queen just before we go on. And we're normally sort of chatting and talking to each other. And then I'd say just as our intro starts is about 30 seconds before I go on stage, when the intro kicks in, and I will just sit down and just do some breathing. Just big breathe, just full big breaths in, breaths out. As I'm walking on stage, I try and do a really big breath as I'm approaching my microphone inwards so that I've got enough air for the first few lines. Because I think sometimes you can get choked when you look out and you're like, oh my God, there's so many people here. And you're like, oh Christ, I've got three sentences that I need to sing professionally. So I like to try and do a big breath out, big breath in, and then as I approach the microphone, do a big one in, so I'm ready to sort of go. And I think it's actually a good way to sort of slow your heart rate down a little bit, because it's quite something standing up there by yourself for the first bit.

0: Broken Mirror, that is Architects on the world famous hard drive, who continue on the road here in the United States. Upcoming gigs will include Austin and Corpus Christi, Texas. Now then, what's in Lou's playlist for this week? Well, it's a grappler who returns to wrestle with rock.
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0: Now then, what's in Lou's playlist this week on the world famous hard drive? It's new stuff from a band who also has announced some new tour dates this week. Fozzy. The song is I Know Evil. Fozzy on hard drive.

What's in Lou's playlist this week on Hard Drive? It's the new one from Fozzy, and it's called I Know Evil. That'll do it for the show this week. 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Me, I'm Lou Brutus, leaving you with the words of writer Dr. Hunter S. Thompson. It is impossible to truly concentrate on anything when your wallet is empty and your heart is full of fear. I'll catch you next week on Hard Drive.

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1: Cake, cake, cake, cake, cake. Have you ever just thought, just think about cake for a minute. Oh, it's a miracle. Oh my God, it's so good. I will go anywhere if you say the phrase, there might be cake. Might. 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I'll go to the DMV. I'll register your car. There might be cake.
2: Oh. I'm getting married in 2 weeks. And thank you. Thank you. Yeah. You wanna know why? You wanna know why?
1: Cake! What are you thinking? What do they have there at the end of the... A giant cake? Where have you been for the past 5 minutes? Cake! God, it's so simple. It's right there. A human-sized cake at the end. Yeah, I love you. Blah, blah, blah. Whoosh!

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1: You know what's scary about the AIDS test? What's scary about the AIDS test? You don't get the results back for 5 days. 5 days. Woo, that's a long time. And you know what happens in those 5 days? You start reflecting. You start thinking about every nasty, questionable piece of sex you ever had. And everybody got a few. It's like the movie Scrooge and the Ghost of Past comes. Remember me, I'm Itchy, the stripper from Miami.

0: Hughes. Kirk and Marianne today, 2 to 7, with 3-11 tickets every hour till 5 as you rock out till you clock out. At 3, what's the last rabbit hole you went down online? 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
1: Monday morning, Justin Scott and Spiegel. We caught a coworker in the parking lot just staring at his car. Something a dude does. We want to hear from you. What's something only a dude does? Also, what's your week looking like? 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And it's a Missed Connections Monday. We'll see you then. 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
1: Issue number one, hotel porn. Now, I'm not saying I'm against it. I think on the whole, I'm for it. But I think that they should rewrite the way the ordering instructions on screen are phrased, because right now what it always says is movie titles will not appear on your bill. Now, personally, I think it's sad enough that I'm sitting alone in a hotel room watching porn. They really don't need to introduce that whole element of shame into it. I mean, they might as well just say, movie titles will not appear on your bill, you sick, sick bastard, you know?

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1: If everybody was stoned, there'd be less violence in the world, maybe. Because they've done studies and they found that you can't hurt anybody if you can't find your car keys. When you get stoned on pot, man, you walk around the house all day with the keys in one hand. And they talk about pot being a gateway drug. It's more of a doorway drug. As soon as you walk through that doorway, you can't remember what the f*** you're looking for.

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1: My wife's got me watching a TV show that I don't get at all about that. It's called Naked and Afraid. Do you know this show? You didn't know anything about it. And it's an actual show, right? They get two complete strangers, man and a woman. They take all their clothes off them. And they give them like a Swiss Army knife and a canteen. And you got to survive in the wilderness for 21 days. Yeah, and there's no prize. You win nothing. The prize is you're alive at the end of 21 days. And if you've ever seen the show, it's awful, right? They come to get them 3 weeks in and they're emaciated. They've lost like 30 pounds. 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Their hair's all matted. I ever did that show? You pull up 3 weeks in to get me? I would be sitting on a pile of bones all by myself. 40 pounds heavier. 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

Researchers are claiming that humans can only maintain close relationships with 5 people. 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
1: She did. She went through my emails. Why would you do that? Why would you go through someone's email? Did she find what she was looking for? Did she find some email that was like, hey, it's me, TJ. Read all this in a whispered tone. I love cheating on you with my girlfriend, okay? All right, I gotta go. She's sitting right next to me. Love you more than her, TJ. No, of course not, okay? And she even went through past emails, you know? She went through emails that I had sent to a college girlfriend, and why would she do that? Was she just like, I want to have a terrible week, you know? She came to me, this is true, and she said, you know what? You're an unoriginal jerk. Everything that you've said to me, you said to some other girl. And I felt awful, but I was like, yeah, of course. There's only a limited amount of words in the English language that make sense to say to a female. If you can only use them once, you're gonna run out and be like, garbage truck, banana boat. I mean, what did she want me to do? Did she want me to make up words? I would've, you know? I would've gone up to her and said, hey, listen to me, I love you so much, but I would never say that because I've said it before. Instead, I want to tell you that you are absolutely frak tu ya putz. And when we're together, it is so shapunke utz.

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1: Monday morning, Justin Scott and Spiegel. We caught a coworker in the parking lot just staring at his car. Something a dude does. We want to hear from you. What's something only a dude does? Also, what's your week looking like? Give us a call. Shoot us a text. Let us know if you got anything big going on this week. And it's a Missed Connections Monday. We'll see you then. Monday morning, Justin Scott and Spiegel, 98 Rock.

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1: Hey, you got enough, there's enough weirdos here. You still got like enough mom and pop sort of independent run stores. That's a big thing with me. Like when I go on the road, like I can't do these chains anymore. You know how depressing it is to go to a town and see like another port of fat people stumbling out of like a cheesecake factory? You know? Oh, they're horrific. Just pressing their face up against the glass. Man, they put cookies in that one, you know? It's like they're inventing ways to get extra fat, you know? You know what I hate about these corporate chains? You go in there, you're paying for a business. They make you like do half the job now. I don't get it. Like I walk in, hey, let me get a turkey sandwich, lettuce, tomato on rye with mayonnaise. The guy behind the counter is like, all right, turkey sandwich, lettuce, tomato on rye. Yeah, and mayonnaise. Oh, the mayonnaise is it's right over there. Really? Why don't you go over there, put it on my sandwich. You get it? I'm on this side of the register. Guy who orders the sandwich, guy who makes the sandwich. You get it? I'm sorry they fired the mayonnaise guy, but I'm not doing it. I just gave you 100% of the money to make 100% of the sandwich.

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1: This is not controversial, but I don't think that men should catcall women. I think that that's inconvenient. It makes women feel uncomfortable. But I do find it a little entertaining when the catcalls aren't sexual exactly. They're just said in a sexual way. Like, I heard this one guy catcalling this girl the other day. He was like, I see you walking. I heard this other guy once. He was like, those are some legs. I was like, maybe these guys aren't catcalling. Maybe they're just learning English. And they're like, those are legs. That's a bus driver. Where's the library?

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1: I don't know if anybody's ever talked to a New Yorker before, but I love it because they over-exaggerate everything they talk about. His name is Kirk Robinson. He talks just like this. And his favorite saying is, because I got things to do. Because I got things to do. The best part is, he never has anything to do. Kirk is the only person I know who quit a job during orientation. I was like, what the hell happens? Like, so I'm sitting there, right, filling out the paperwork. Then all of a sudden, they start talking to me about working 40 hours a week. I was like, listen, the slave days is over. I'll give you 12, but I ain't gonna do 40, because I got things to do. As he's pouring an alcoholic mixed beverage at 8:30 in the morning. You gotta try this new drink I invented. I call it the Pineapple Jump Off. What it is absolute vodka, pineapple juice, and then a splash of absolute vodka. That's the jump off right there.

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1: Ray Fiennes, you could see his pubic hair. Oh my God, it was so amazing.
2: Marianne, geez, is that
1: That's
2: all you think
1: all
2: about?
1: I thought.
2: Pubic hair?
1: Yes.
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1: Being an uncle is cool because you don't really have to do anything to be an uncle. You can just hang out and know people. And then they make you an uncle because they want to. It's a really beautiful thing. I have people like, oh, congratulations on being an uncle. I was like, hey, don't worry about it, man. I ain't even do anything. It's really dope. Oh, no, you did a lot. Oh, no, I wasn't even in the room. I was not even there. Everyone's, oh, are you happy to be an uncle? Did you want to be an uncle? You don't have a choice. Did I want to be an uncle? That decision is made for you. You want to be an uncle? That's like asking somebody in jail, hey, do you want your hair braided? They're going to braid your hair whether you want it braided or not. Think you're going to go in jail with an agenda? Oh, don't braid my hair on Monday. Mom's going to visit me on Tuesday. I don't want her visiting my hair braided. I told her I was going to let it be low for the summer. So if you let it go in, no, man. That's the way jail works.

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1: And all.

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I'm not going to fight you. I know I'm not a fighter. I found out one night when I got punched in the face a lot in a row. I was like, this isn't for me. I'm going to stop doing this as soon as he stops punching me in my face. Waiting on you, buddy. Wrap it up. I'm going to go ahead and retire with an 0-1 record. I didn't do well. I got two black eyes. Two black eyes, if you don't know it, is the maximum number of black eyes. Fight ended up getting broken up by this guy who ended up beating up the guy that was beating me up because he felt sorry for me, is what he said. I'm the only person that's ever fought a guy and came in third. I'm almost off the podium.

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Have you ever tried to convince somebody that you're not crazy? How does that work out for you? Hey, Mike, I sent you a message on Facebook just to see what's going on, see how you're doing, see how you've been, see if you want to get together. You know, no big deal. You get back to me when you can. And I didn't hear back from you right away, so I went on Facebook to see if the message sent, and it did. You were on there just posting and tagging and liking things. You didn't get a chance to check your inbox yet. You will when you can. It's no big deal. It's no big deal. It's no big deal. So then I sent you a text message just to see what's going on, see how you're doing, see you've been, see if you want to get together. You know, no big deal. You get back to me when you can. And I didn't hear back right away, so I sent another message saying, did you get my first message? And I was like, well, if you didn't get the first message, you couldn't have got the second message. So then I sent a third message saying, sorry for all the messages. And then I was like, stop doing that. So then I called you just to see what's going on, see how you're doing, see you've been, see if you want to get together. You know, you get back to me, you can. It's no big deal. And I realized that I forgot to leave my number. And I know that sometimes people on Facebook are like, oh, you know, I lost my phone, or I got all new contacts or something like that. Or, you know, so I called you back just to leave you my number. And it rang once and it went straight to voicemail. So I know that you saw that I was calling. You hit decline. And then I got all pissed off and I was leaving this angry message like, what, do you think you're better than me? And I was like, you know what? That's not fair. Maybe you're online with somebody else. Maybe the phone was in your back pocket. You hit the button by accident. Who knows? The point is,

is that if you just take a few minutes out of your precious day to give me a call back, we can hash this whole thing out, maybe even have a face-to-face. I think we owe it to each other after everything we've been through, even if the end result is that we never talk again, which is clearly what you want, and for all you know, it could be what I want too, but you're not going to know unless you pick up the

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At 3, what's the last rabbit hole you went down online? Ever heard of Rockapella? 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At 4, you'll battle me at Real or Fake for tickets to see Get the Let Out. 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
1: Monday morning, Justin Scott and Spiegel. We caught a coworker in the parking lot just staring at his car. Something a dude does. We want to hear from you. What's something only a dude does? Also, what's your week looking like? Give us a call, shoot us a text, let us know if you got anything big going on this week. And it's a Missed Connections Monday. We'll see you then. Monday morning, Justin Scott and Spiegel, 98 Rock.

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1: Round of applause. How many people are wearing fake mustaches tonight? No, you're not. I wish that was true, though. It's so fun to wear fake mustaches. Me and a buddy of mine, my friend Kevin, I used to live down in Austin, Texas, and we'd wear fake mustaches all the time, just go hang out. It pisses people off when they see you wearing a fake mustache. They just don't like seeing people have fun. Like, we'd put on our fake mustaches in our suits, we'd apply for jobs and stuff. Give it a shot if you're unemployed. Wear a fake mustache to your next job interview. There's no jobs out there anyway, so have some fun. This is totally a true story. I did this too when I was down in Austin. We would take fake newspaper ads out in the paper, and this is totally a true story. I took an ad out in the pets for adoption section of the paper, and the ad read, "Free beagle puppy will be put to sleep if not adopted soon. Call this number," right? And then you call the number, and the voicemail you get is, "Hey, this is Ron. If you're calling about the puppy, I already killed it. Anybody else leave a message?" It's a funny idea. It's good on paper. I thought I would get, like, all these great angry voicemail messages of people losing their minds, and I listen to them and laugh because I'm a bad, horrible person. But nobody left a message. Like, 25 people a day would call, and they would just hang up. Like, they were devastated. They all made the same noise. They were like, like, sad. Made a whole town sad for my own amusement.

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1: Story kind of gets resurfaced from an old article in FHM magazine with the dude behind the band Jamiroquai saying he dated Winona Ryder and they had to split up, I guess, because her sex drive was too high. She wanted to bone so much he couldn't keep up with her. He was exhausted. Couldn't do it. Said actually her breasts were too big too, which that might be the first time I think a man has ever said that.
2: Well, they can be a little, you know, anything more than a handful, or you know, you're risking spraining a wrist or something like that.
1: Cracking a thumb.
2: I do like them big and heavy though.
1: I'm trying to hold these things, but oh. Yeah,
2: I'm just trying to read some text here. 410-338-1098, if you've ever mismatched sex drives with your partner. A few years ago, I was dating a British woman. This is from a texter. She wanted it every night, multiple times. And if I could perform, she would call me, if I couldn't perform, she would call me the worst derogatory homophobic things I've ever heard in my life. I love that woman, but I had to leave her. She was just nasty to him if she couldn't get up, calling him, you know, I don't know, maybe like the F word. What are you gay? What do I not turn you on?
1: No, you smell.
2: You are a man? Mm-hmm. No, we've already done it three times. Leave me alone, yeah. Psycho.
1: It looks like I got a chemical burn down there trying to feed that, you know, Arby's big beef and cheddar you got.
2: Somebody says, Speegs, I'm not buying it. I can't leave the house without taking care of myself. There's no way you went weeks without self-pleasure.
3: Oh, really? Well, maybe
2: weeks.
3: Maybe I should perform in your presence, and you'll see that I cannot perform.
2: I'll pay money. I'll give you my next paycheck if I can watch that.
1: We got paid today. It's yours. Clam chowder fight. I found a thread about how important is it to have a similar sex drive in a relationship. High sex drive, low sex drive. Whatever. My girlfriend is asexual. I am not in an open relationship. I love her so much. I know that I can handle my own business and move on with the day. Someone else writes, I think it's very, very important. I spent nearly a decade in a relationship with my ex-husband. He was asexual. While he's not averse or repulsed by sex, he's never had in his life, even as a teenager, any natural inclination to desire sex with anyone. In the form of a romantic relationship. It's not his love language. So he would, but you could always tell that he was doing it strictly for me. The relationship eventually became very, very platonic to the point where it was more like roommates than husband and wife. After that, my second husband, much, much, much different. Enjoying it more.
2: This guy says, I'm 43, my wife's 42. She got her tubes tied about 2 years ago, and since then her sex drive has been like she's in her 20s.
1: Dude, I've heard that.
2: Hard to keep up. Before that, our sex drive was about the same.
1: Once you either do what, you know, you did, and you get a vasectomy, and some people get, like, permanent birth control, like tubes tied or something like that, and you kind of realize the chains are off a little bit. You can just start.
2: You don't have to worry.
1: We don't have to worry about I'm 2 weeks late.
2: A whoops-a-daisy.
1: Exactly. A little blessing from on high. I had no idea. An angel emerged from me 9 months later.
2: Wait, have you done that yet?
1: You can just smash. Oh yeah, I did that like 3 days after Evan was declared. Yeah. I was about 72 hours late to the dance, so it's like, well, let's keep this from happening again. I nailed it on the first one. I'm finding all kinds of people in here going, I don't think it's very important. I'm asexual. My husband has a high sex drive. We just have sex when he wants to because I never remember to want it, but I enjoy it when we do because it's a form of physical intimacy that he enjoys and I feel like it's making him happy, but I never want it. I'm not adverse to it when it's happening, but I never seek it out.
2: Another texter, 410-338-1098, Kobe manning the phones if you'd like to chime in. My wife is bi. Sometimes I feel pressured to satisfy two women.
1: Oh,
2: poor you.
1: Boo.
2: Oh, poor you.
1: Is that guy, Ron, that calls all the time?
4: My wife is bi?
1: Yes.
2: Yeah, okay. I don't know who it is, but that's got to be a tough problem.
1: Yeah. Like those modern
2: Can't you just let the two of them go at it, and then you can sit back and watch, take a break?
1: Do your thing.
2: Take care of each other.
1: I'm going to go put a pot of water on the boil. Okay, I'm going to make some pasta tonight. When I hear you guys scream out, I know it's time to salt the water. Yeah, so much so that he was essentially a sex addict and was screwing everybody but me. Oh, that sucks.
2: Who is the guy, the famous actor that was a sex addict?
3: David Duchovny.
1: Yes! The show Californication was like basically about him. Neither one of you guys ever watched the X-Files. He was hiding his sex addiction in plain sight. The character of Mulder, Agent Mulder on the X-Files, he was a porn addict. It never paid off in any plot. It never had any bearing on an alien invasion or a government conspiracy.
2: But it's every just now and part then, of his
1: dude,
2: the character.
1: It's the weirdest thing that Mudge got into it as a kid, and for her birthday, I had an X-Files themed party. I'm like, let's watch it. We started watching him. Every like 10th episode, Scully would call him on a payphone. And she'd be like, Mulder, we think we found the wereman, the wolf dude or something or whatever. And he would like hang up like, okay, I'll be there in a second. And he would just go into an adult bookstore, like with like triple X lit up in neon on the window. Or she'd go over to his desk at the FBI to find that one file that proves that the vice president is actually a lizard man. And she'd open up his drawers and it'd just be full of porn mags. And you're like, what the hell? That's David Duchovny. David Duchovny is absolutely a sex addict. Then he does the show Californication, which is about a sex addict. It's weird how he like folded himself into the characters that he played. Hold on. I got another one right here. Yes, it ruined a former relationship of mine. She had an extremely high sex drive. I had a very, very low sex drive. Childhood trauma. Won't get into it. She eventually would start to call me names. It would make fun of me to my face if I wouldn't put out. It broke us up.
2: Dang, you women are nasty.
1: Damn, some of you guys.
2: You women want it, and if you don't get it, you're nasty, you women.
1: Just every now and then. I mean, I don't want to get too personal with you fellas, but, you know, it's what we do on the show from time to time. Let's say you do. It happens. How much time do you need before round two?
2: I mean, it all depends on the person you're with and how horny you are. And
3: like a month?
2: I mean, the quickest turnaround?
1: I need at least like 6 or 7 hours.
2: Hours?
1: Yeah. Hours. Hours.
3: Oh, you know, it gets more challenging as you get older.
1: Even younger.
2: You know, yeah, I mean, Matt, I mean,
3: you gotta loosen that crust.
2: The quickest is probably...
1: Their crust.
2: I mean, just physiologically, 20, 30 minutes?
1: Oh, wow. Damn, you're a machine. No, I need... If we had some people in my time that have been like, we're going again. I'm like, you can go ahead and try. But if you've ever tried to play pool with angel hair pasta, you're going to have a lot more luck sinking the six ball with that. All right? It ain't happening.
2: Let's relax, you regroup, you get some water, you just, you know, if the heavy petting commences again and you're feeling frisky and all the right buttons are pushed. I mean, that's just biology.
1: I got to watch a season of a television show. Yeah, it's never been. Yeah, you there's about 8 hours in between boxing rounds with your boy here.
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9: Camping and glamping. Kobe's going to be taking off for a camping trip in July. It sounds like it's going to be a little bit of the mix. It's going to be mostly glamping with, you know, the place and the indoor and probably running water. But some people are going to be outside in a tent. I'm heading out to a like a cabin-ish thing this weekend with the full family in Reading, Pennsylvania. We got a lot of littles with us. 1 year old, 4 years old, a lot of kids. So we kind of need a place where we can go in and bathe them. But we're bringing tents, too, for them to hang out in the front. And some people strictly glamp. Some people strictly camp. My buddy Moom, I'm always talking about, when he goes deer hunting, he just camps. And he brings, like, a tarp, a backpack, just enough stuff to dress a deer, to, like, field dress a deer. Sometimes his four-wheeler, and he'll build a little lean-to.
10: Dang, really?
9: Some bivouac thing. He loves it. Loves it. Now, he owns quite a bit of acreage up in PA that he hunts on. So he knows, like, waterways and stuff, how to get in, how to get out. He loves it. Not to say he won't take his family glamping. If he's with his boys, his beautiful wife. But if it's just him, his brother, bedroll, under the stars, weather permitting. Loves it. Feels more connected to the earth. 410-338-1098. Let's talk. What say you? Jameson. Jameson, good morning, pal.
11: Oh, my God. Good morning, guys.
9: How you doing?
10: What? Who's this?
11: Yeah.
10: What's going on here?
11: I'm a girl.
10: How old are you?
11: I'm 19.
10: Okay.
9: It's our old pal Jameson.
11: Okay. I've gone camping with my family for about 19 years now. We go up in Thermont.
9: So since you were a
10: since you're a little baby,
12: Thermont. Let me ask you this: Thermont, Frederick County,
11: around Frederick, yeah.
10: Yeah, shout out
9: Frederick around County.
10: So how many times have you pooped in the woods?
11: I don't want to say.
9: So it's more
10: like
9: than
10: hundreds,
9: zero?
10: Like hundreds of times.
11: No, not hundreds of times. They got bathhouses up there.
10: Oh, they do, dude. Oh, well, yeah. I'll tell you this: I know you're a 19-year-old female, but listen. There's nothing like taking a dump in the woods. It's the best. Once the wind hits like that, the cheeks, like your primitive mind takes over and you're like, this is what I meant to. This is how we used to do it.
9: You get a squat too.
10: Yeah, it's how we used to do it.
11: Right there. That's the time, right?
10: Huh?
11: And that's the time, right?
10: Yep.
9: And you find whatever leaf you reach
10: for. Leaves.
9: No matter what. Leaves of three.
10: With poison ivy.
9: Leaves of three. Those are the one for me. That's the old saying.
10: What is camping all those years, what has it taught you?
11: I don't know that. I think I'd prefer a cot over the ground probably.
10: Okay. What else? Do you have a love for nature now?
11: I do have a love for nature. I learned that where to go to not find the rattlesnakes for sure, or the black snakes.
13: Okay.
11: Jeez. Yeah, it's pretty fun.
13: All right.
10: Nice.
13: Do you ever bring a boyfriend out there with the family? Like, you're going camping with the family.
10: Yeah.
11: Yeah, I'm going with the family. I don't have a boyfriend right now.
14: Good. That's so surprising.
10: No. Jameson, 19-year-old female. What are you going to do with your life?
11: Well, I'm actually going to be a teacher right now.
13: Oh, there you go.
14: A noble profession.
13: Elementary, middle, high school?
11: Middle and high.
13: Horrible.
10: All right.
13: High school
10: good
13: only.
10: Good luck. Good luck and Godspeed.
13: Godspeed.
10: We need more teachers.
13: Yeah, exactly.
10: And we got to pay you more. You're not going to make any money. You know that.
11: I've been told a million times.
10: All right.
13: You're going to be mistaken for a student.
11: I have been before. It's bad.
13: You strike me as bad. You sound petite. You're either 5'1" and 90 pounds or you're 6'2", 350.
10: Are you always this bubbly? Are you always this bubbly?
11: I've been listening to y'all since I was like 8, so this is pretty cool to talk to you.
10: God, okay. Now I feel old.
11: Don't feel old now. No, I've been mistaken for a student. I'm about 5'7", 5'8" on a good day.
13: Okay, so you're tall enough. All right. All right.
11: Yeah.
13: Well, there goes our friend Jameson. All right, good luck in your teaching.
14: Never
13: profession.
14: Call again.
13: All right.
10: She was lovely.
13: She used to call other programs and they're not around. Let's talk to John online too. John, good morning.
15: Good morning, gentlemen. Johnny Bench from Westminster.
13: Says
10: Johnny what?
15: Johnny Bench from Westminster. It's an old nickname.
13: Johnny Bench.

0: RV do you have?
1: We have a Grand Design Reflection. This is our third rig in 10 years, a 35-foot fifth wheel.
0: Holy God.
2: 35-foot fifth wheel. You got that fifth wheel. Sawed.
0: You were able to afford the fifth? Jesus, look at the size of this monster. Oh, that's nice.
1: See it, the white pickup truck and the white trailer?
0: I'm just looking at it online under some distributor. I'm looking at the inside of this thing. This is nice.
3: I got it. I got your five attachments. Here we go.
0: That truck's lowered, huh? That truck's low.
1: It is.
2: Wow, look at you.
4: What's up, Vato?
2: And then you obviously put the awning out, and you got the whole setup. You get the fire going. You put a TV out there. What do you do? How hard do you go?
1: We don't do the TV because what does light do? Attracts bugs.
2: Okay.
1: You put a TV outside, you become friends with every bug in the campground.
2: Now, are you the kind of people that when you pull up to the campground, you become friends with everybody, or do you just stay by yourself?
1: It depends on how many of us are there, and our full team is seven families, seven rigs, and about 40 people.
2: Wow.
1: So, you know, we tend to create our own sort of zone, but, you know, if it's just my wife and I, or we typically travel most with another couple, we make friends with the people around us, and, you know, we generally bring the guitars out, and, you know, the nighttime fire becomes sort of a focal point. People tend to drift toward us.
5: Okay, is there
1: a
5: lot then. Thank you, Mr. Know-It-All.
3: Is there a lot of alcohol involved?
1: There has been in years past. We're all in our, you know, middle 50s to a couple of us have touched 60, so there's it's slow still down. There. But
0: who here wants to hear some David Allen Coe behind the
2: fireplace?
0: Yeah,
2: right?
0: Yeah. What are you doing there when the missus has got a dump? Because you're in a small space, and she's eating pork and beans by the fire. She's got to go in. Does she make you stay outside of the RV while she takes the long stay?
1: My wife and I have been together for 22 years, married for 12, so there are no secrets, believe me. We have a full bathroom, full shower with a king-size bed with a memory foam mattress, AC. You know, it's we could live in it. It's a little bit small for a full-timer, but many people live in all the way down to 20 feet.
2: It's like not even camping, though.
0: It's a mobile apartment.
2: What the hell's the point?
1: But we do. We live outside, though. I mean, we've been chased inside by weather in 10 years three times. We live outside, cook outside, eat outside.
0: It's like having an apartment that you like that you can take anywhere in the country. Like I've had apartments that I've loved, but I hated the area I was in.
2: Yeah,
0: if I can move it somewhere, that would be great.
2: What's your favorite location?
1: We run 8 to 10 runs per year, and we try to do different places. But two pretty steady bookends are: we found a place outside of Gettysburg that we like a great deal, where in about 6 weeks, the full team is going to be there. It's called Mountain Creek.
2: I'm coming up.
1: And then our fall, what we call a color run in October.
2: Oh, the foliage.
1: Pennsylvania.
2: Oh, the foliage.
1: Yeah, go on a color run.
3: You ever see a ghost in Gettysburg? I hear there are lots of ghosts.
1: We have been on 4 ghost tours in Gettysburg. Now, I live in Westminster. I've lived here my entire adult life, and we've learned things about Gettysburg, every single one of them. And I'm not necessarily into the paranormal, but we've seen enough things demonstrated to us to make us listen and keep coming back.
2: Oh, my God. Right. I'm coming up. I'm coming up to Gettysburg. Save a bed for me.
0: I'm putting him on hold. Get his information. His RV is now our RV.
2: I'll bring jalapeno poppers.
6: Everybody loves a popper.
2: Skilly the Rose, what's up, Tony? What's up, Tony? He was just in here.
3: I mean, I know he's here. I know he's alive, I think.
6: Oh, look at Kobe scrambling. Whoa. Tony's here.
7: Yeah, let's take a look. Yeah, I'm here. What's good up? Morning. Good morning. Everything's good. Let's take a look at traffic in the Fort McHenry Tunnel. Looking pretty good right now. Heading northbound, there was a stalled vehicle blocking the right lane of the right tube. Looks like traffic's moving well now. There's some construction set up along 95 North, just north of Maryland 24, I should say, in Harford County. And traffic around the Baltimore Beltway is moving smoothly so far this morning. From the Clinton Electric Traffic Desk, I'm Tony Thornton on 98 Rock.
8: You brought a hobo in the woods, cigarettes?
0: Yeah. And we sat on a log.
3: You sat on a log. But where'd you sit? Hello?
0: Hello? Is it Friday yet? Specialist. I can still smell his stubble.
9: I'm Jimmy Dean, and I wish I could tell you how I feel about a morning like this.
10: Good morning to you.
3: Slide right in.
11: Papa, you want to come here?
12: I love cereal.
13: I love it.
12: It's part of a complete nutritious morning.
14: What? Oh, my God, yo.
15: Oh, my God.
16: And I got new

0: for his dogs.
1: Oh, wonderful.
2: I'm not so sure you're not
3: close. Right there.
4: Bitch.
5: Come on, waiting.
6: You ain't getting this anywhere else. You ain't getting this.
7: No!
6: You ain't getting this.
7: No! God, please, no!
6: That's what we do.
8: Oh, yeah.
9: Hang on. Let me adjust my jaw.
6: Grow up!
10: Got Alan Scott in here for Justin.
11: Oh my God, good morning.
10: Don't do that.
11: What's wrong? We can't match energy this morning? What's happening? I've only had about 2.5 hours sleep.
10: Have you really?
11: I have.
10: All right, so then here's what you do.
11: Yeah.
10: You just act like you had 2.5 hours of sleep.
11: I am. This is me wired because I had 2.5 hours sleep.
10: You don't need to do, we don't do the fake. Hey, everybody. Good morning. We're here. No, it's a Monday. And, you know, it's 5:30 in the morning. And we're all just getting our feet under us, okay? It's okay. Have I ever done this with you here in that position?
11: Hello there? Not in this position, no.
10: Because you're not in for Josh, you're in for Justin, and Josh is here. So Josh on news, you for Justin, me for me.
11: Right.
10: And we're going to do the damn thing.
11: Sounds good.
10: Okay. And you only had 2.5 hours of sleep because you went to a concert last night. Is that accurate?
11: That is very accurate. That is very accurate.
10: Now, my buddy John, who you know, John Lauer.
11: Oh, yeah.
10: He posted photos from... and video from the same... Was there two nights of that concert?
11: There were two nights, yes.
10: Okay.
11: Saturday and last night, yes.
10: Because I saw him posting from Saturday, and I was like, well... And then you went Sunday, and this was down D.C.
11: Yep, Northwest...
10: Is that FedEx Field or...
11: FedEx Northwest Financial Stadium.
10: Is that what it's
11: Northwest
10: called now?
11: Stadium or something like that, yeah. It was Bruno Mars. And it
10: Bruno
11: was...
10: Bruno Mars.
11: Bruno Mars. It was easily one of the top 10 shows I've ever seen. It was.
10: I'm sorry. What? Come again?
11: Exactly.
10: Say that
11: exactly.
10: Into my goodie. Top
11: one of
10: 10 shows. You, Alan Scott, have worked in radio for 40 years.
11: I've seen a lot of shows.
10: You've seen a lot of shows, and you're putting Bruno Mars at FedEx Field in the top 10.
11: That's pretty freaking good. Yeah, Bruno Mars. What was the DJ's name? Sweet Pea, who turned out to be Anderson .Paak, one half of Silk Sonic. So they did an entire in the middle of the Bruno Mars show. They did an entire Silk Sonic set, all the hits from Silk Sonic.
10: I saw that Anderson .Paak was there.
11: Anderson .Paak was there, yes.
10: But I thought he was just an opening act.
11: He was an opening act, but he's also, you know, the other half of Silk Sonic.
10: Now, who is Silk Sonic? You're talking to a lot of deaf ears right now, including mine.
11: Bruno Mars and Anderson .Paak got together and created a band that was named by the one and only Bootsy Collins, the bass player, P-Funk, of course, named them Silk Sonic, and they put out an album that is pretty friggin' amazing. And they did probably 6 different songs off of that album right in the middle of the Bruno Mars.
10: Now, did you know the Silk Sonic song?
11: I did. Yeah, I'm a fan of the old Silk Sonic there. I'm also a fan of Slayer. So, you know, I like a lot of different things.
10: I do, too. And people, I was actually, funny you say that, because I was doing yard work over the weekend. Yeah, I did some mulching yesterday, by the way.
11: Oh, very good.
10: I shared a photo. Maybe I'll share some more. I don't like to show too much of the house. I don't know why. Speaks has got me freaked out. He's like, you shouldn't do that.
11: Location, all that. They can figure that out.
10: Yeah.
11: The metadata.
10: But it looks
11: in the
10: good.
11: Photo.
10: I was out there and I had my headphones on and I was listening to some music and I was like, and I thought about those people that only like listen to one type of music.
11: Yeah.
10: And I was like, what? Because there's so much good stuff out there. Or what was I? Now I'm trying to think what it was. I was listening to something and maybe the lyrics were goofy or it was something. And I thought to myself, there's probably somebody out there that's like, this is the dumbest music. And I was like, but is it? Like, okay, well, what makes your music so much better?
11: Right.
10: Like,
11: well, I was one of those people for a very long time. I was very close-minded, nothing but, you know, Slayer, Megadeth, you know, Exodus all the time. And then I just opened up my eyes. I think it was after my kids were born. When they started having a broader musical taste than I did, I was like, something's wrong. I need to open things up a little bit. And they've introduced me to an entirely different world. I never would have listened to Silk Sonic or Bruno Mars previously. Now I'm like, this is pretty good.
10: Bruno Mars is incredible.
11: Yeah.
10: And what's his deal, though? Is it true that he's stuck at one of the casinos doing a residency
11: because he has
10: a ton of gambling debt?
11: That's what I hear.
10: And then all of the money he makes is just going to like pay off this gambling debt? Because for a while he didn't tour for a long time, I think.
11: Yeah.
10: Because they had him on lockdown.
11: I thought about that a lot during the show last night, and I'm going, how did he, you know, if that's true, how did he, was he paying the band out of his own pocket, and the casino wherever he was just taking the house, taking all the money that he was making, and he was literally losing all the money that he would have made, but he had already lost it because he lost it at the casino and never paid. So they're keeping him there hostage to play, taking the money, and he's now got to pay the band to help him pay off his gambling debt.
10: How many Bruno Mars songs did you know?
11: I knew probably 80%, 85% of the songs. There's a lot of the stuff from the new album I wasn't aware of.
10: Oh, he played some new stuff?
11: Yeah,
10: that's when you go to the bathroom, right? I'm going to play a new song. Well, I'm going to the bathroom.
11: The cool thing was there was so much to see, and the pyrotechnics were amazing.
10: Where were your seats? Because that's a big stadium. I'm not a big fan of stadium shows.
11: I was on the club level, three. It's not like I was in a suite or anything, but I will say it was warm when I went to the bathroom. It felt But yeah, I was on the right side of the stage, club level. It was pretty sweet.
10: Close enough. Yeah, because those stadium shows can just swallow up an act.
11: It was.
10: When U2 did it, and they like had that big giant claw in the middle. Remember that thing? Metallica does it. They kind of have a giant thing in the middle.
11: They're kind of in the middle. And this was not that. We're on one end.
10: Yeah. So
11: the area behind the stadium was all closed off. But the sound was phenomenal for an outdoor show. My little alarm here on my watch
10: decibel levels.
11: It was 95 to 100.
10: Yeah,
11: it went off. I got a picture of it at 95. But yeah, it was pretty good. A little cold. I was a little chilly last night. But
10: did you bring a sweatshirt?
11: I wore a sweatshirt. That was not enough.
10: How were the kids? Were the kids cold?
11: Kids were. They didn't complain.
10: Did they dance? Wait, how? Give me the ages of the kids again.
11: My daughter is 21. My son is 18. And yes, they were both dancing.
10: Did you dance?
11: I did not. I turned and looked over in the direction of my kids, and I could see my son like having the best time. He absolutely loves Bruno Mars, and Silk Sonic is a big fan. He's a big fan of theirs as well.
10: Yeah, I was. I know who Silk Sonic is. I don't think I could name a song.
11: Oh, Fly Like Me or Fly As Me is one of my favorites.
10: And they did it.
11: It was pretty sweet.
10: Did you sing along?
11: A little bit.
10: So you only got 2.5 hours of sleep is what you're telling me.
11: About 2.5 hours. Because I spent, oh my gosh, this is insane. So the
10: getting
11: show,
10: out of there, right?
11: I was there 1 hour and 15 minutes trying to get out
10: to
11: of
10: get
11: my
10: out.
11: Space. I didn't move for almost an hour sitting
10: just
11: in
10: sitting
11: my parking
10: in your
11: space.
10: Car?
11: In my car, in
10: not
11: my
10: even
11: space,
10: moving.
11: Not even moving. I sat there for a little over an hour before I finally started moving. It was insane.
10: Are you cursing like the heavens above at that
11: the
10: point?
11: The entire time. I'm like, what is going on? Where is it? Why is no one directing us out of this place? I hate this place.
10: I don't think I've ever been there, but I've heard that from everybody
11: it
10: that you just can't get out of that place.
11: Abysmal trying to get out of there. And it made me wish that I wore a Philadelphia Eagles hat. My wife made me not. She said, that's just rude. You can't wear an Eagles hat to the Commander Stadium. And I'm like, why not? I do it when they play the Eagles.
10: Yeah, hell yeah.
11: Why not?
10: So by the time you get, what time does the show wrap up? Is there a curfew?
11: It's 10:43 is when the show ended.
10: So they probably had like an 11 o'clock curfew.
11: Yeah, 10:43 it finished. They did like 26 songs, 25. It was insane. So 10:43, I finally got moving just before midnight.
10: And then how far is it to your house?
11: About 35 minutes.
10: So what time did your head hit the pillow?
11: Maybe one. One is what, after I walked the dog and really got in bed and got comfortable, it was about 1 o'clock.
10: Dang. I think I was in bed at 7:45.
11: Alarm went off at 3:30.
10: Dang.
11: And I got up. I looked at myself in the mirror and I was like, they're not bloodshot. That's actual blood in my eyes.
10: Yeah, that's one of those ones where you don't even have enough time to be tired. You know what I mean? You're still just kind of, it'll hit you.
11: Oh, it's
10: at noon.
11: Hit me.
10: Do you have to work after this?
11: No, good.
10: No.
11: Took the day off.
10: Yeah, but you're just going, you're just powering through
11: it. I proactively took the day off, by the way. It wasn't because of this. I took the day off.
10: Yeah, that's what I started doing. Like, I was off last Wednesday because I went to a Tuesday night Orioles game.
11: Yeah.
10: And I was like, I'm not doing it.
11: Yeah.
10: You know, the game's over at 9:30. By the time I get home, it's like 10. By the time you get to bed, it's like 10:30, 11 o'clock.
11: I mean, normally,
10: I'm just like, I got some days. I'm going to use a day.
11: Normally, I can fall right asleep, but That was a good show. My ears are still ringing.
10: The wind down is real. Like ears are you can't just go right to bed.
11: Nope.
10: You can't.
11: I walked the dog, came inside, and I'm like, all right, well, let me meander on upstairs. Maybe I'll get tired by the time I get to the top.
10: Nope. it's just crazy. Well, I'm glad you had a good time.
11: It was fun.
10: I'm just looking at some of the Bruno Mars songs here. So you were just a straight metal guy, huh?
11: Big time.
10: A long time.
11: Oh yeah. Big straight metal guy. I remember the first time I was in middle school, and I went on a ski trip, a church ski trip. And on the ski trip,
10: and it's always the church people that are the weirdest.
11: Absolutely.
10: Oh, they came by. I was mulching yesterday. They came by my house.
11: Sitting in the bus on the way there, it was like a big van, and the older kids up front had a big like cassette deck player, and they were playing Black Sabbath.
10: Oh hell yeah.
11: And I was like, "Whoa. What is this nectar of the gods I'm hearing coming? What is this beautiful music I'm hearing coming from this radio?" And they introduced me to Rush. I was hearing, you know, Black Sabbath. I was hearing all kinds of Led Zeppelin. And I went, I think I found my calling.
10: Yeah, hell yeah. YouTube is now sending me black dudes reacting to videos.
11: I freaking love it.
10: And it was a black dude listening to Black Sabbath Volume 4. Oh. And I was like, because that's like, it might be my favorite Black Sabbath album, is Volume 4. I don't know why. I just love it.
11: Yeah.
10: It's got such a good vibe to it. And I'm like, all right, I want to watch this black dude watch this. his head explodes. You know what I mean? He's like, oh, this is cool. And like to see someone appreciate an album that you appreciate is like, you're like, oh, cool. Like, and then you know a cool part of the album's coming up. I'm like, oh, I can't wait till he hears this part. Oh. And then that part happens and you see him react. You're like, yes, yes.
11: That's exactly how I felt. That's right. That's
10: yes.
11: it right there.
10: I love watching them react because... And I do that with Fish sometimes, too, because, like, a Fish song will be 11 minutes, right?
11: Yeah.
10: And it'll be a composed 11 minutes. It's just, it's almost like, dude, I was listening to Injustice for All the other day. Some of those songs are 8, 9, 10, 11 minutes long. They're literally like Fish songs, but just metal versions of Fish songs. They're all, you know what I mean? There's lots of different time changes.
11: Sure,
10: There's different parts of the songs. Yeah. It go, you know, faster, slower, softer, louder. That's... So you sit there and watch someone react to like a Fish song, and you're like, all right, I know at the 6 minute mark when this song kicks in.
11: Yeah.
10: I'm just waiting for this dude to. And then 6 minutes comes, and you see the guy go, oh, hell yeah!
11: Yeah. He starts dude, like, what is that? A cowbell?
10: Yeah, hell yeah, I love it. All right, stick around. Speaks is going to make his way in. He'll tell you what's coming up in news.

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0: Dan, I got yelled at yesterday, by the way, by a woman.
1: Ooh.
0: A woman yelled at me in public.
1: Oh.
0: And my buddy witnessed the whole thing, and we stood there dumbfounded looking at each other. I stopped by Max's Tap House yesterday, 5th annual Hops for Health. It's a fun little thing. A bunch of breweries get together and they hang out, and it helps break the stigma for mental health, raises mental health awareness. NAMI Baltimore, N-A-M-I Baltimore, if you want more information. It was a fun little event, but they do a, they go to the Fells Point Square and they do a big wheel race.
1: Okay, that's
0: And people
1: cool.
0: can bring their own big wheels, and you can like trick them out and do all this stuff, and you do this race. And a girl from Nepenthe Brewing won. She crushed it. It was hilarious. So many wipeouts, so many collisions. And my buddy, he's with Sierra Nevada, so they had a big wheel. And he's going around the back corner, and he takes it too hard and, like, flies off of the thing, and the seat breaks, and he goes, like, crashing or whatever. So the race is over, all just standing around. And this woman walks over with, like, this black piece of plastic that's, like, I don't know, the size of an envelope.
1: Yeah.
0: And it's clearly something off of one of these
1: sure.
0: big wheels.
1: Broke.
0: It broke. It's a piece of plastic. Like, here, you can see the... I mean, they're just these things aren't exactly NASCAR, race cars. It's just they're junky things. So she comes over and she's like, "Oh, I think this might have fell off of your thing." Because my buddy, the Sierra Nevada, they had a big wheel.
1: Sure.
0: And he's like, "Oh, no." He's like, "Our seat fell off." He's like, "But I don't think that piece goes to ours." And she starts to like look around and like figure out where this piece goes, like whose piece this is.
1: The engineer in her comes out
0: and
1: investigate.
0: So I grab it and I go, "Here, I think it goes right here." So I grab it from her and I just chuck it into the recycling trash can, like right next to me.
1: No,
0: as a joke, because she knew it was nothing important. It was going to end up in the trash anyway. No one was like looking for this piece.
1: Uh-huh.
0: It was like a little seat back or something.
1: Yep.
0: So she laughs. She's like, "Oh, haha." I'm like, "Yeah, I think it goes right here." And I throw it in the recycling bin. And the woman goes, this other woman goes, "No, what are you doing?"
1: Oh, no.
0: And I go, "What?" I go, I put it in the recycling bin. She goes, "It doesn't go in there." I go, "It's plastic." I go, "It's a plastic piece." She goes, "No, but you ruined it." She literally says, "You ruined it." She goes, "It's not, that's not where that goes. You ruined it." And I'm like, "Huh?" I'm like, "We're in Fells Point. In the square, there's a blue recycling bin. If I take the lid off of this thing, who the hell knows what's in here? You'll probably find a damn body part. You find plastic. You find everything. What are you talking about? There's cheeseburgers in there. She starts like screaming at me about how I ruined the recycling bin and like the recycling because I put not the right piece of plastic in there.
1: Oh, she's one of those.
0: I don't know what it was. She goes, "You ruined it. That's not where it goes." Yeah, it wasn't about me throwing away the pieces to someone's big wheel, because clearly no one cared. Like everyone had already left. All the big wheels were gone. No one's frantically running around going, "Where's the piece to my big wheel?" It was like a race where they race these things, then they probably these things end up in the garbage.
1: Yeah.
0: She's freaking out that I like put a piece of, I don't know, it was black plastic, whatever big wheel's made out of, like into the trash can.
1: Ruined it.
0: And I was getting yelled at. She's like, "You ruined it." And I'm like, "Huh?"
1: Contaminated an entire dumpster.
0: I guess I did. So sorry, Earth.
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0: Here you go. Exactly what we're talking about. This is why you got to do it. Baltimore County Department of Public Works. Do you know the core four of recycling? Paper, plastic, metal, and glass. If you're confused about these and where they go, don't be. Baltimore County is here to help sort it out. See that? Beautifully. Tony Thornton.
3: Serious accident in the Harbor Tunnel heading southbound this morning, really causing some crazy delays right now. If you're coming down from the 895-95 split, you're going to see backups on 895 beginning from a little bit past Urban Avenue. Looks like apparently this crash in the tunnel was blocking the right lane, but because of the number of response units in the scene, they've been halting traffic here and there. But right now, traffic is crawling heading south on 895. You can use 95 as an alternate if you want to. Coming out of Rosedale, you're in better shape if you do that, heading down toward the Fort McHenry Tunnel. 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
6: Two U.S. service members missing in Africa, plus a dog discovered in a very precarious position. Our animal story of the day straight ahead.
0: And from the Rice Law News Desk, Josh Spiegel.
6: Heads up! A United Airlines plane with more than 200 people on board about to land in Newark, New Jersey, hit a light pole and a Baltimore bakery truck on the New Jersey Turnpike. The HNS truck driver on his way from Baltimore to Newark with a shipment of bread for its Schmidt Bakery Depot in Newark when the plane hit the light pole and truck on the turnpike. Dash cam video captured the whole thing. The driver, struck by broken glass, suffered minor injuries. He's identified to 98 Rock as Warren Broadley. This morning, he's out of the hospital recovering. No injuries aboard the plane.
0: Wow, that could have went really bad, huh?
6: Yeah, it could have gone really bad, but thank God it didn't.
0: So the plane landed safely. It just clipped to the top. Oh, my God.
1: Yeah, look at that.
0: Look at the video of that truck. So it just clipped. Wait, he came in a little low, I guess.
6: Yeah.
0: You ever see that one? What's the airport in?
1: On the island. That island.
6: That's how they land at Newark. And I know at some other airports, they come in so low.
0: Right. They have to. Like that. Yeah. The one in St. Martin or something. The one on the beach.
1: Yeah. People
0: where they come flying in and like they just miss that fence and land.
1: Yeah.
0: And there's a show called like 10 Deadliest Airports in the World or something. And you see some of the landings these dudes have to make in some of these remote airports. You're like, oh my God. And I guess Newark, you got to come in real low right over that highway. And he just tagged this truck. I mean, that had 200 people on board. That thing could have been a fireball of death.
1: Well, the plane was coming from Italy and it saw a Baltimore bread truck. It said, that's not bread. That's not bread.
0: That's not bread.
1: I'm going to fix this.
0: You call that bread?
1: That's not bread.
0: By the way, I'm still thinking about the bread. I went to Di Pasquale's like a week and a half ago. And Luigi's right here in Hamden, too. Luigi's or Di Pasquale's. I'm still thinking about that bread from that sandwich. And I have a friend in the neighborhood one time that claimed the bread on the sandwich doesn't matter. It's just, it's the meat that matters. I was like, you're a moron.
1: No, it's 50-50. I mean, come on. The bread is half of the meal.
0: Dude, the bread was so good.
1: You get a good bread.
0: A nice crunchy, like, Italian bread where the inside is soft and the outside is crunchy.
1: I was just about to say that.
0: Oh, so good.
6: A gruesome murder in the Baltimore County town of Phoenix. It happened on Sawmill Court off of Sweet Air Road. A man allegedly shot and killed his father-in-law, 74-year-old Robert McMeekin. The victim was a lawyer at Fine, Kelly, and McMeekin in Timonium. Looking at the neighborhood, you'd never guess such a violent act could take place in one of those big, beautiful homes. But it did, and neighbors are shocked.
8: We heard a couple gunshots. Didn't think too much of it. There are hunters in the area from time to time. Then he heard some more gunshots that made him pause. Then he heard screaming. Thought it could have been kids in the neighborhood playing.
0: What?
6: 41-year-old Mark Thomas Ryan of Bel Air charged first-degree murder, waking up surrounded by the cold, hard walls of jail.
0: God, what is going on out there? A lot of family members killing family members lately.
1: Once it starts getting warmer, that's when the domestic violence calls increase.
0: Yeah, you're not wrong, though, actually.
1: Right?
0: Well, in the city, anyway, people start to come out of the row homes, and they start to linger out in the streets in the city, and they start to be out and about more. And there is more crime, but this seems, I don't know what this was.
1: There's a full moon, too. Wasn't there a full moon like a couple nights ago?
0: Oh, dude, my buddy sent me a link. My buddy's a little bit of a space nerd, which I like. I am, too.
1: I'm a huge space nerd.
0: I always like to, see when the asteroid showers are and all that stuff. And he always sends whenever it's going to be a full moon. It said like 99.1% illumination or something. It was like the brightest.
1: A couple of nights ago, it
0: could have. It was the brightest it could have like possibly been or something like that. It and great. It almost looked like, I don't want to say daylight, but you did not. You could see outside with no problem.
1: I thought it was a sun. Like it was that bright. I came outside. I'm like, did the sun not set? What's happening here?
0: It was cool. Yeah, but the full moon does affect people. Maybe that was it.
1: Yeah.
6: Two U.S. service members missing in the African nation of Morocco after participating in military exercises known as Africa Command. It happened during a recreational hike, not during training. It's believed the service members fell from a cliff into the ocean.
0: Oh.
6: A massive search and rescue operation is underway. The annual African Lion exercise involves thousands of troops from dozens of countries.
0: I don't like cliffs, man. I can't do cliffs. I could be high up as long as I'm not near an edge.
1: Very true. Same
0: thing. You know what I mean?
1: Same thing. I don't have a fear of heights. I have a fear of falling. Like, if I get too close, like you said.
0: Getting near that edge, my knees start to get weak, and I get, like, a little woozy. And I'm like, I don't like this.
1: But I do have one of those intrusive thoughts where
0: I know
1: where I want to crawl over to the edge and be like, hey, I can do this. I can do this. But
0: my intrusive thought is that I may just hurl myself off it. Be like, you know what? Screw it. Screw it all! And just go. But I've never done it yet, so knock on wood, it won't happen.
6: What about an intrusive thought of pushing someone?
0: No, I wouldn't do that.
1: You haven't been there with me, Josh.
6: Oh. No, I'm just
0: I told you, I have the intrusive thought of whoever's in the passenger seat of my car just punching him in the face.
6: Yeah.
0: I don't know why. It just pops into my head.
1: I had one yesterday as we were driving to the concert to see Bruno Mars. I looked at my daughter and I go, is your leg ticklish?
0: Oh, ew. What? You don't want to admit that on the radio.
1: I was going to grab her leg and be like, ah, gotcha. But I... Her knee, not all right. I'll stop. Good Lord,
0: your leg ticklish.
1: What? Who hasn't reached over and grabbed someone? Like I'd grab my son's leg. I'm like, oh,
0: that's not ticklish though. You said ticklish.
1: Okay. Well, okay.
6: There's your daughter.
1: It got oddly quiet in here.
6: Well, it does. Wrong? Awkwardness makes things quiet.
1: Should I have kept that to my inside voice?
0: I mean, mine punching somebody isn't even as weird as that. Tickling your daughter's leg, bro?
1: Well, really? Just right upper, like right here, not upper thigh or anything, like down by her knee. I'm not like a creep or I'll be back. I'm
0: gonna
1: go over here
0: now.
1: You're fine. Can I just take myself to Pat Washington's office?
0: Dang.
6: Gonna need a moment to digest what I just said. Anyway, former New York City mayor and Trump advisor Rudy Giuliani hospitalized this morning in New York. His condition described as critical but stable. We haven't been told what's wrong with Giuliani. He's 81. A few days ago, he hoarsely told his talk show audience his voice was a little under the weather.
0: What is his? I thought you were going to play audio. I was waiting for
6: that. No.
0: What is his legacy?
6: Well...
0: Because wasn't he the guy that, like, cleaned up New York City?
6: Yeah, he was considered America's greatest mayor after 9/11.
0: He's subsequently kind of tarnished that, has he, or not has he? I don't know.
6: Yeah, and that that black hair
0: with the hair dye leaking all over him and then getting like super right wingy or something. I don't really follow politics, but I know that, like you said, in the 90s and after 9/11, he cleaned up New York. He was like the greatest mayor of all time. And now he's just like some old whack job Republican, right?
6: It depends who's
0: I'm
6: judging. I think
0: save your emails.
6: Some people will say that, you know, he's a hero and will support what he did under Trump. Others will say that, his legacy is what happened in the last few years, which they say was not good.
0: And how old?
6: He's 81.
0: Damn, my dad, I think, is 81.
1: Mm. My dad's older than that.
6: Do they know each other? Because no. All 81-year-olds know each other.
0: Sure. But when you have a point of reference for what 81 yeah. is, it's like you go, oh, man. And you look at him, and he's not feeling well, and you're like, all right, well, when is my dad not going to feel well? A call's coming.
1: I mean, it's my coming. Point of reference is whenever any of my, I hear of a friend dying, I'm like, we're the same age. What the hell?
0: It's like the problem is, we're all getting older.
1: The fickle finger of fate just hasn't hit me yet.
0: Yep.
1: Until I go to the doctor.
6: Finally, on this Monday in the big city.
7: Spiegel's Animal Stories.
6: In Australia, a missing dog has been rescued after being trapped for 2 days on a narrow ledge. The pooch was stuck 13 stories up on a high-rise building and had been there 2 days. Elby, a 2-year-old Jack Russell Terrier, had slipped through a gap on a balcony, and her family feared she'd fallen after searching the apartment and surrounding areas.
0: Oh.
6: But a neighbor later spotted Elby, the Jack Russell Terrier, using a drone and alerted police to her location. Firefighters responded and carried out a rescue with a firefighter climbing the building while a safety tarp was placed below. He worked 20 minutes to free Elby, who was stuck between structures on the ledge, but stayed calm during the process. The dog was then lifted through a window to safety as onlookers gathered below, applauded, and scared me, even though I was watching a video. After the rescue, Elby was given water and care before being reunited with her owner. I tell you, Jack Russell Terrier, I've got a terrier. And
0: they're wild.
6: They're fearless. Fearless.
0: Yo, look at where this thing was stuck. Oh, my God.
1: That's insane.
0: Dude, are you looking at it?
1: Oh, my God.
0: Kobe, share these photos for on our Instagram. People need to see that. Oh, that is terrifying.
1: So I was visiting my niece in New York. She lives up on the Upper East Side and opened up her balcony door and her cat got out. She's only on the fourth floor, but the thing was walking around the ledge. And I'm like, I got to get this cat. If this thing dies in front of me jumping off this ledge, I'm dead.
0: Was she there?
1: She was there. She was helping me try to gather the cat.
0: And the cat, so that cat is obviously not supposed to be doing it. The cat is not.
1: Absolutely not. The cat's not even supposed to be outside.
0: Right. So this thing sneaks out and then gets on a ledge.
1: Under her balcony and literally walking around the ledge of the, and I'm like, what do I do? Do I go back inside and sit down and hope that this cat comes?
0: Right, you don't want to spook it. You want to be very...
1: Or do I live out what Kobe just did?
6: Don't they land on their feet?
0: Yeah, but four stories.
1: Four stories. Its feet are going to go through its hips. It's just going to...
0: I wonder what's the highest a cat... Well, you know what they do? They starfish out and they almost can like float down. If like a little bit. They have that ability a little bit.
1: How long does it take for a cat to reach terminal velocity?
0: Yes, exactly. Oh, my God.
1: There's an experiment.
6: WBAL TV 11 weather. Today in Baltimore, sunshine, 76. More news at 7. Breaking news anytime it feels like breaking. Spiegel, 98 Rock.
0: Yeah, back to the old person talk with Giuliani and 81 and all that. I just watched a clip of Trump. He was coming off of, I guess it was Air Force One, right? And he had to go down the steps.
1: Yeah.
0: They just showed him. He was going down. I thought they started using the elevator. Because here he is going down this giant flight of steps with the entire world watching. He's 79 years old.
1: The elevator is when they pulled him out of the back.
0: No, they have an elevator now that they... I know what you're getting at. He's still alive. Yeah, okay. He's not being lowered in some sort of box. No, but I mean, dude, I don't know how old your parents are. Spiegel, rest 80s. In peace to your parents.
1: 80s.
0: Would you allow your parent to walk down a giant flight of steps like that on their own, unattended?
1: For the photo op, yeah.
0: Like, oh my God. Like, we just let these old people, because he's supposed to be young and smart. Like, why can't he just be old? You know what I mean?
1: Yeah.
0: He's going to take a freaking header at some point. I was like, this guy's 79. I almost watched a memory just came.
1: Oh, no.
0: Oh, this is not a bit. Two memories just came flooding back from the weekend. Play the song. I'll tell you what I witnessed and what I did.
9: Nothing.
0: on the other side of Foo Fighters.

0: Yeah, man, tomorrow we're going to be at Cross Keys, Luda Oaxaca from 2 to 6. It is Cinco de Mayo, baby. They're going to have music, margaritas, Luna Oaxaca. Justin Scott and Spiegel will be out there. Come and enjoy. Cinco de Mayo cocktails, margaritas, street-style food, family-friendly activities, patio celebrations, and yes, us from 2 to 6. Speaks, what time are you there? You're 2 to 4?
1: Yeah, I'm there from 2 to 4.
0: Justin's 3 to 5, and I think I'm 4 to 6. So we're kind of going to overlap it, and I'll be there. I've been to Luna Oaxaca. Cross Keys is bumping right now. Luna Oaxaca is bumping. That place is awesome. And I love me some chips. I love me some guacamole. I love margaritas. I even love a smoky watermelon margarita with tahini. Have you had that? A smoky watermelon margarita with tahini? They do a lot of, now when you get like a margarita, they ask if you want salt or if you want the tahini rim. Don't sleep on the tahini. Depending on what your what kind of cocktail you're getting,
1: yeah,
0: it is delicious.
2: I can't say that I've ever had the tahini rim. I should probably get the tahini rim next.
1: Yeah,
0: got to take care of that rim.
2: Yeah, with tahini.
0: With tahini. Mm-hmm. Tahini it up. Huh? So over the weekend I had two. What do I call it? I guess I witnessed two events involving old people.
2: Okay. That's really random.
1: Please tell me they fell.
2: Was it the defibrillator involved?
0: Because here we go.
2: Uh-oh.
0: So I'm stopped at the light at, it's Timonium and York Road. A lot of people probably won't know the location, but it's this really, really old shopping center. This is what it looks like. Okay. The thing, I mean, that's been around 60s. Since like the 60s.
2: It's like 60s easily, yeah.
0: It's like this old shopping center.
2: Barber shop, look at that.
0: Oh, dude, and I'm like, how have they not torn this thing down yet? It's a barbershop, cleaners, and a nail salon, and a pharmacy, Lycos Pharmacy. One of our listeners works at Lycos, and that place is legit. But they're all just these old businesses. So there's a car parked right here, and I see there's an old guy standing on the driver's side, and he's kind of just standing there, and he's got his hand on the rearview mirror, and he's standing there just, he looks like he's dead, but he's upright, right? He's just kind of standing there.
2: Sure.
0: And then he's waiting for his wife to get out of the passenger side.
2: Okay.
0: And she's taking forever because she's ancient. I mean, they're both ancient.
1: Yeah.
0: So she's taking forever to get out. And I'm stopped at this light and I'm waiting. And I go, oh, they're probably going to the pharmacy. Like, they're getting meds, right? Sure. Because they're old people.
2: Of course.
0: She gets out of the car finally. She's got a cane. This is their routine because he just walks. He makes a beeline straight to the door, opens the door, and just stands there and holds the door. He's not even looking at her.
2: Sure,
0: he's just like blindly holding this door. If you look here, there is a curb.
2: Oh, boy.
0: Which is what, 3 or 4 inches?
2: Easily. Yeah, look at that.
0: This woman has a cane. She goes to put one foot up on the curb. She stumbles.
2: Oh, no.
0: She does like a 3 or 4 like step stumble. The stumble, like, because at that age, being on one leg is enough to just throw you. Just one step is enough to do you in.
2: You see it all in slow motion.
0: She stumbles like 3 or 4 steps between her 2 feet and the cane. She's able to steady herself. Okay. I'm like, thank God. But she's still not up the step yet. Oh, she's tumbled backwards. Oh, so now she's got to re-navigate this step. Her husband is unbeknownst to him. He has no idea what's going on. Mm-hmm. He's literally dead, like just standing there holding the door. He's not even paying attention.
1: What's going on?
0: She finally makes it up the step. They go in. I'm like, all right, thank God. Whew. Then later that day, or maybe the next day, I can't remember the timeline, I'm driving in my neighborhood, and I see a woman, like, walking a dog or something. She's walking a dog, and then there's a couple of parked cars. And as I'm driving by, I see the woman, and I see someone behind the woman, and I see something behind the woman, like, fall. And I go, oh, damn. I go, I think a kid just fell. I pass the two cars, and I can clearly see what's happening. It's an old person.
2: Oh, no.
0: That has taken a header.
2: Oh, no.
0: And I just kept driving.
2: You didn't get out to see if they were okay?
0: No.
2: Nothing?
0: Mm-mm.
1: Don't engage. That's Scott's policy, right?
2: See, well, something, say nothing.
0: I was on my way somewhere. This person, like, because I see the woman with the dog. She's ahead of the old woman. I catch the moment where she turns around and realizes that her mother has just fallen or something.
2: Yeah.
0: And she goes, oh, my God. And she, like, goes to, like, help her. And I think to myself, like,
2: okay,
0: what am I going to do in this instance?
2: Help's already there.
0: Yeah, I mean, she was there. She had helped her.
2: Yeah.
0: I'm assuming one of them had a cell phone or something.
2: Yeah.
0: I'm trying to make myself feel better for not having helped. Would you have stopped and helped?
2: I would have, but let's examine it from
0: another. And what would you have done?
2: I would have said, is everything okay? Helped her get up and make sure it was a but let's examine this from the other side of the coin. The daughter, who you perceive as the person who went to help, may have tripped her on purpose. This woman landed on her head, split it open now.
0: That's right.
2: And the daughter.
0: Insurance.
2: That's right.
0: Whoa.

0: their problem becomes my problem.
1: Well, yeah.
0: Then true. I gotta, are you okay? I gotta do that whole thing.
1: Yeah.
0: What, do you want me to call 911? Do you want, the woman was there.
1: Yeah.
0: They were probably a half a block from the house.
1: Yeah. This is true.
0: I probably should have stopped.
1: You probably should have stopped.
0: God dang.
1: You could have at least gone around.
0: Kobe's various... looking at me different right now.
1: Yeah, Kobe's
0: looking at me
1: like,
0: a little different
1: never
0: right
1: fall
0: now.
1: Fall in front of this dude.
0: What would you have done?
2: I would have stopped to help.
1: See?
2: It's Speaks. Old lady.
3: I probably would have stopped. The other day I was at a shopping center and this old couple was having trouble opening a door, so I held it open for them
0: because
3: I'm a hero.
0: Yeah, I'll hold doors.
3: But
0: and stuff
3: I've been
0: like
3: in
0: that.
3: A situation where I won't say the person's name, but here at 98 Rock,
0: you stepped over someone.
3: Well, I had to be on the air. About 10 minutes before airtime.
0: And what did you say as you stepped over them?
3: Somebody had fallen in the hall.
1: Oh.
3: And couldn't get up.
1: Oh.
3: And I had to do something. So I left the studio. I had heard that this person fell. So I went down the hall and I said, don't worry, help is on the way. Then I came back to the studio to do the show. And help was on the way. You know,
0: right, and that's what I thought. My brain, I'm like, help is on the way.
3: Like, what could I do?
0: I couldn't have done anything.
1: But the difference here, Spiegel acknowledged the fall.
3: Yeah.
1: Went back and said, you know what?
0: I should have rolled down my window and be like, help is on the way!
1: This is Doubtfire.
0: I'm not stopping, but I promise. Help is on the way. It's like they're not in the middle of the desert. They're right there.
3: You accidentally.
0: They're in front of houses. Someone was going to call and help. Why did I need to stop?
3: You accidentally back up over there. And make it worse.
1: It's funny you say it.
0: Let me back up. Oh, no!
1: I was in my car when something somewhat similar happened.
0: Oh, and did you stop?
1: Hang on. Hang on. Sitting on Ritchie Highway, pulling out of the Starbucks there in Severna Park, and I was at the stoplight, and some people were on a bike, and you know they always say, walk your bike across the crosswalk?
0: They do?
1: Right? This old guy decided, I'm going to ride my bike across the crosswalk. Okay, no problem. Genius. Has his feet clipped in the pedals and starts pedaling. Loses his balance in front of me. I'm in my car and I literally sit up. I go, huh, he fell. Meanwhile, the woman that's behind him starts yelling, you hit him.
0: You're in your car?
1: I'm in my car and I'm like, the hell I
3: you
1: did.
3: Suck.
1: What is your problem?
0: Did you get out and help?
1: No. After she said that, no.
0: Exactly.
1: No. He got his feet out of the pedals, pushed his bike off to the side, and I nailed it. May have left a stripe on the road, too.
0: Oh,
1: that's all I have to say.
0: Oh, wow. Look at you. The truth comes out. Do not engage. All right, Valerie. Making her way in. We'll do some sports traffic. And then we want to know, open up your calendar. Take a look at this week. What's your week looking like? Anything big, exciting plans? We want to hear about it. Next. And traffic. Tony Thornton.
4: Finally, some good news on 895 southbound. That accident that was tying up the entrance to the tunnel has been cleared out of the way, so all lanes have now reopened on 895. Still very sluggish coming down from Pulaski Highway, but at least traffic's now moving, which is good news, but a lot of bailout traffic along 95 that continues coming down from Rosedale, still jammed up along 95 now between right around the Chesico Avenue overpass and then continuing down into the Fort McHenry Tunnel. But again, the accident on 895 in the tunnel has been cleared, and seeing some slow traffic on the outer loop of the Beltway between 795 and Liberty Road. 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
11: 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And when you last left us, I was talking about... I drove by an old lady that had fallen, and I didn't help. And Valerie said she would have done the same.
12: You know what's crazy?
11: She literally said off air, I'm not a good Samaritan.
13: I was shocked. And then she tried to rope Josh into it, going, Josh wouldn't stop. And I'm like, yeah, he would.
12: It depends on the circumstance. But most of the time, I'm in a rush. There's no time. So, apologize. They're going to be taken care of. I have full faith.
11: That's what I thought. You know what I mean? I'm like, she'll be fine.
12: Yeah.
11: Someone will take care of her. It just won't be me.
12: So right.
13: These hands have not been touched by God.
12: No, it's true. It's not my problem. Anyway, a tough weekend in sports, at least for Baltimore fans. Boy, the Orioles dropped three games in New York, including yesterday's 11-3. We saw an Orioles debut for right-handed pitcher Trey Gibson, a major league debut at that at Yankee Stadium. Talk about the pressure. Okay, he did fine. He did okay. Not the worst start we've definitely seen, at least from a rookie, that's for sure. He pitched into the fifth, allowed three earned runs and two walks, only had two strikeouts. And it was fine. He left the game. It was tied. And then it was a 4-3 game. Yankees leading going into the eighth. And Andrew Kittredge allowed seven runs in the eighth inning alone. That's it. I think they pitched around the entire lineup for the Yankees. It was unbelievable. So then it becomes an 11-3 game. That's that. Defense not helping the Orioles pitching staff.
11: God,
12: that's for sure.
11: Sloppy as hell yesterday.
12: That is for sure. And we're just...
11: Who was at third? Who was playing third?
12: Kobe Mayo.
11: No, Kobe Mayo was at first.
12: Oh, is it Alexander?
11: Yeah, he had two errors, I think. Kobe Mayo had some sloppy plays. It was just... God, it was a tough watch yesterday.
12: Yeah, it was a tough watch. Oh, Weston Wilson yesterday was at third when Kobe Mayo moved over to second or first. It's just very...
11: And then they had Sammy Basayo at first, too.
12: Yeah, which is, he's capable of playing there. But it's just very frustrating. And so on, I believe, Friday night, or even it was Saturday, you hear from Craig Albernaz if he's, frustrated, concerned. It's disappointing with watching these games recently.
14: I'm not concerned. It's more, on my end, more frustrating just because of... That group is really talented, and I feel like we should not be three games below 500. And that's on me. I gotta do a better job of leading these guys and getting the most out of them, because the talent in that room, we should not be where we're at right now as far as the record.
12: We also got worse news over the weekend about Ryan Helsley, the Orioles closer, hitting the 15-day injured list with elbow inflammation. Here's Albie on more.
14: Yeah, it's... I think he said he felt something, actually, I'm not, maybe like a week ago, but it wasn't anything concerning. But I think ultimately he kind of thought it would just go away and discomfort was still there and level of concern is not high at all. I mean, imaging came back, happy with it. So he's getting on some anti-inflammatories to knock that out and we should be ready to go.
12: Well, we hope so.
11: Yeah.
12: Gosh, one thing after another.
11: A little ibuprofen is all he needs, I hope. I don't know.
12: Fingers crossed. Jesus. Yeah, a lot going on in the Orioles realm, that is for sure. A lot of disappointment. They do have a chance to not come out of there unscathed, but at least not get swept completely, because there is another game tonight in New York. The series finale wraps up the four-game series. 7:05, first pitch, Shane Baz will be on the mound. Of course, you can hear it right here on 98 Rock.
11: Pregame, yeah, I was watching when 6:30. Kittredge came in, and then he gave up, what, a two-run homer or a three-run homer?
12: Yeah, it was a lot.
11: And I was like, yeah,
12: I believe in three games, the Orioles gave up eight home runs.
15: Oh, you should have told me that the news was going to upset me before you said that.
12: I'm sorry. God. It is upsetting.
15: Yeah. Little disclaimer next.
12: Yeah, there's really no words to describe what's going on right now.
11: You look at who's out there. I mean, it's just...
12: Who's even out there?
11: It's like everyone is just hurt or not playing or...
12: I mean, yesterday wasn't terrible. You had a Wilson in there. Gosh, it's tough to say that. But yeah, Taylor Ward not doing much at the plate. Adley Rutschman 0-for-4. I mean, the offense, uncharacteristic right now, what it's looking like, because you're just seeing no offense. Jeremiah Jackson, the bright spot, of course, throughout the weekend, which is nice. But hey, Blaze Alexander 2-for-4. It just depends. I just feel like... In past years, even with really bad Orioles teams that we've seen go into New York, they've played well. Not this weekend. Definitely not this year. So the bad news is they're playing the Yankees tonight. Yep. Then they go to Miami. They face the Marlins for a three-game set. They're back home Friday against the Athletics. And then guess who comes to town a week from today? Oh, it would be the Yankees again, wouldn't it be? Yes, damn of it. Course it is. So back-to-back weeks where they're facing New York, who, of course, is still leading the AL East division. And they now have 23 wins. And the Orioles are now down in fourth place, 15-19. Anywho, also over the weekend, we had a very high moment with Golden Tempo winning the 152nd Kentucky Derby. Let's take a listen on NBC with Larry Colmus.
16: As they arrive into the final furlong, O'Sally is also gaining ground on the far outside as they come to the last 16th of a mile. Denon Bourbon in front, O'Sally a huge long shot, Renegade and Golden Tempo are closing two. Here's Golden Tempo! Golden Tempo and Sheree DeVoe make history in the Kentucky Derby over Renegade in a final time of 202.27 seconds.
12: You heard him say it there. The trainer for Golden Tempo, Sheree DeVoe, making history as the first woman trainer ever to win the opening leg of the Triple Crown, the Kentucky Derby. And this was her reaction watching the final stretch.
16: They arrive into the final furlong. O'Sally is also gaining ground on the far outside as they come to the last 16.
11: Oh, Jesus.
12: Yeah, I didn't think Josh was
13: going to. I don't like it
15: Oh, God, next year let a man.
11: We need the audio of just her.
12: It's hard to find it because it's always layered.
11: Oh, no, it's there. They have
12: raw footage.
11: I'll find it.
12: It's just her screaming for the jockey the whole time, Jose.
11: Go, Jose.
12: Well, because, oh, my God, that's it.
11: Well, the horse was in what, second to last?
12: Okay, and
11: in
12: the dead last. It was 23-1 odds.
11: It was 23-1 odds.
12: And he makes this wide turn on the outside.
11: The aerial footage of this horse going from dead last to winning on the final stretch.
12: It's really
11: incredible.
12: It's really one of the best
11: derbies. And you hear this trainer's head explode as this horse starts to make it the move. And she's got her husband sitting next to her, I think. And he's kind of just sitting there. He's like, he's heard this all before. He's like heard this, you know, her, you know, scream like this before. He's not even moving. Then all of a sudden he starts to stand up. Then he starts to grab her. And then he's in on it. Then whoever's around her, they all just start to freak out.
15: The
11: footage is incredible.
15: The Onion's headline was horse trainer wins $2 million. Carrot gets a horse gets a carrot.
11: Ah! You're not wrong, dude.
12: I know. It's
11: yeah,
12: true.
11: I'm not a big horse racing fan. I mean, whatever, it is what it is, but this footage was incredible.
12: A lot of great storylines in this one as well. Obviously, you had the jockey Jose Ortiz of Golden Tempo beating out his brother, who was riding Renegade, obviously the favorite. And Renegade comes in second, and immediately you see them reach over to each other because they're right next to each other, arm in arm. And how special is that? You know, I didn't know what that story was at the moment. And I'm seeing them reach over. I go, oh, that's really nice sportsmanship. And turns out you're just, it's family. You know, you're beating your family, so it's okay. And a great showing by Renegade as well. Honestly, one of the best races we've seen in the Kentucky Derby for a long time. You go back to last year, I believe it was raining. Hate a rain race. So this one was nice and clean, and it was awesome. I mean, again, the storylines continue. So we will see if Golden Tempo will continue on the prowess of the the Triple Crown. The trainer, Cherie DeVoe, saying that it is on the table for him to be at Preakness in 2 weeks here at Laurel Park. May 16th, we're counting down the days to the next race of the Triple Crown. So, very exciting.
11: Hell yeah.
12: That was over the weekend. Next hour, we'll dive a little bit more into Ravens minicamp, because that was rookie minicamp was happening over the weekend. At the Under Armour Performance Center, we'll hear from Jesse Minter, some of the new rookies. You've got Vega Ioane. Okay, Venga, if you will, speaking to the media. So we'll get into that next hour and continue our conversation of the disappointing Orioles this weekend in hopes that it gets better tonight. Okay?
11: 410-33-1098. 410-33-1098. What is your week looking like, Val?
12: My week?
11: Anything
12: Well, I'm going
11: exciting?
12: To see... Hey, you know what I'm doing tonight?
11: What?
12: I'm going to see next game.
11: Where's that?
12: It's at Franklin.
11: I don't know where that is.
12: Oh, it's in Reisterstown. It's not too far.
11: I got practice at.
12: Oh, you got practice.
11: 6 o'clock.
12: All right. Well,
11: tonight.
12: This is at 4. That's running around though. But yeah, me and Tony are going to go to Knicks baseball game, and then later this week. I mean, I'm dog sitting this coming weekend. I got nothing else really going on. Not much really else going on. Pretty light week for me.
11: Nice. Sometimes
12: crazy.
11: You need a light week.
12: I know.
11: 410-338-1098. Open up that schedule. Give us a call. Shoot us a text. What's your week looking like? Anything exciting?

0: Justice Scott and Spiegel, mornings on 98 Rock.
1: Yeah, man, 410-338-1098. What is that week looking like? Alan, you got anything exciting?
2: Well, I took today
1: boring
2: off.
1: Week?
2: It's a regular week with the exception of one thing. Tomorrow is our big, my regular job, our big ISO 9001 surveillance audit.
1: I'm sorry, what?
2: Ooh, exactly.
1: ISO, what was that?
2: ISO 9001 surveillance. My company's ISO 9001 and 27,000. Or ISO 9000 and 9001 and 27,000.
1: What are you saying?
2: These are quality management systems, kind of a framework for to make sure you're delivering what you say you are when you're going to say, when you do it. So it's like they verify the procedures that we have in place are being met and logged accordingly and all that stuff. So have a big audit tomorrow. Actually, it's not that big. It's just a surveillance audit, so it's not that bad.
3: I understood none of that.
2: There's lots of people out there that are going, yep, I get it. Yeah, I get it.
3: Wow.
2: Yeah, there's some people out there. So that's tomorrow morning. And then the rest of the week is...
1: Josh, I see you looking at your calendar. Yeah. Tomorrow, Luno Haka, you'll be out
4: that's
1: there
4: right.
1: from 2 to 4.
4: Yeah, that's right, sister. It's kind of a busy week for me. I got to go to the gym.
1: That's right. You've started going to an actual gym.
4: Yes.
1: How is that going, by the way?
4: Well, it's challenging because about 10 years ago, I was rear-ended. Also got into a car accident. And I've had this chronic pain since that in my lower back and upper back. And anytime I get on a roll with, you know, working out... I don't know if injured would be the word, but
1: you re-aggravate.
4: Yeah. So I, like last week I went and I was doing some stuff and the whole weekend and even this morning, I hate to complain, but I do like to document patterns. I have had this sharp pain in the center of my lower back. So I'm so frustrated because I want to get muscled up. And it's just things just keep getting in the way. So I have to find just the right, workout, but enough about me. I've been going to a gym. I have to take the dog to the vet for, his weekly allergy injection. And, let's see here.
3: What's that cost you a week?
4: Well, it doesn't cost, it's not a weekly charge because they get the medicine, in bulk. So I'm charged at the beginning.
3: How long's he got to be on that for?
4: Well,
3: does it take years for allergy shots to work?
2: Can't you just give, you get it in bulk and you get it. Can you just give it yourself?
4: No, I tried.
2: Really?
4: And he lunged at me like I was a squirrel.
2: Oh.
4: He was chasing. Okay. Yeah. Dogs don't like when people come at them with shots. What else? So once he's getting it weekly, but hopefully it'll get fewer and fewer injections as time goes on. He's also on a pill for allergies. He's on a pain pill as well for his sprained groin, but I'm happy to report that that seems to have healed.
2: Nice.
4: And he does get a joint supplement. And I used to put it in peanut butter to hide it, but now he loves it so much more in cream cheese. He loves cream cheese. I don't even call it cream cheese. I go, Keith. And he knows what it is.
2: Oh. Thought you were going to say you put it somewhere.
3: Very. Anyway. That dog is a very, very, he's got the best owner on the planet.
4: He's a prince. He's
3: tell
4: a prince.
3: That.
4: Yeah.
3: My dog gets food and water, and that's all he really gets.
2: It's like my mom gets food and water and one treat a day. That's it. Because she's fat.
3: Well, he doesn't even get one treat a day. Maybe one a week.
2: Mine is way too fat.
3: And my daughter even said to me, she goes, I'm surprised he's not fat. He just eats when he wants to eat.
2: Yeah,
3: like, because a lot of dogs, if you put food out, they'll eat the food.
2: Yeah.
3: And you put more food out, they'll eat the food.
2: Yeah.
3: You put more, they'll just keep eating. My dog doesn't do that. My dog, he'll eat and be like, I'm good. And then sometimes the food will sit there for like a day. I'm like, bro, you good? He's like, yeah, I'm good.
4: Yeah, he grazes.
3: I'm just not hungry.
2: Yeah.
3: And I'm like, so I don't think I ever really have to worry about him being fat. I'm just hoping I don't have to go down the path that Speaks is going down with all these health issues.
2: Yeah.
3: I really need to get pet insurance before... this stuff starts. Do you have pet insurance?
2: I do not. And I wish I did, because my dog is 14 now.
3: Oh, God.
2: And he's getting to the point where...
3: You need it. Something's coming.
2: It might be too late. They're like, well, she's not going to pass the physical to get the pet insurance.
4: What's the breed of your...
2: Cockapoo.
4: I'm sorry,
2: exactly.
4: So that's a cocker spaniel with a what?
3: A poodle.
4: Yeah, do you have a picture?
2: I do, yeah. Okay. You want to see Charlie?
4: Not really, but
2: okay,
4: go ahead.
2: But I'll show you Charlie, sure. She's got all kinds of health issues. Right now, she's dealing with a weak bladder. They're not
4: She's
3: 14.
2: They're not sure if it, diapers, exactly. They're not sure if it's a potential tumor in her kidney that's causing it. Or so we're looking at the...
3: What's the quality of life for this dog right now?
2: She right now is in heaven. Okay, this dog gets whatever she wants.
3: Like in pain or not. I mean, 14.
2: Does not appear to be in any pain. She walks. We take her out and she just goes where she wants to go. Right now, she's fixated on a dead turtle she found.
3: So your daughter has had this dog since she was 7.
2: The dog we got the dog because her first grade teacher, Mrs. Gurian, had all of her students write a convincing letter to their parents. And the letter was, I can take care of a dog. I should probably have one.
3: And did she take care of it?
2: At first, no. That was us. Now the dog sleeps with her. So when she pees, it's in her bed.
3: That's like Max. If Stella is at the house, Max is in bed with her by her side. Just like it's the greatest thing on the planet.
2: The dog follows her everywhere. It's the best.
3: Kobe, you got anything exciting this week?
5: Yes. My grandmother's birthday is coming up.
3: How old's grandma? What do you call her, by the way?
5: Grandma.
3: You call her grandma?
5: Yeah. She'll be 87 this year.
4: Oh my God.
2: Wow.
5: 87, no ailments other than a back.
3: There you go. Keep going, baby. My dude made it. My pops made it to 98, so you never know, bro. Just know. Just cherish every year. Okay? Yeah. Cherish every year.
5: That's my baby. She's I call her, I'm like, Grandma, I need a prayer today, and she'll just give me like whatever scripture she can come up with.
3: And it makes you feel better, doesn't it?
5: It does.
3: Wow.
5: I thought about that
3: the other day. I was like, you know what? If there's any reason to stick around, it's to be a grandparent. It's a good gig. Seems like being a grandparent is the best.
2: That would be pretty cool. Yeah.
3: You're gonna get to see your daughter have a kid, and then be. That's the coolest thing ever.
2: Yeah, I could see that.
3: And then you get to hand them back. They're kind of yours, and you love them, but you don't gotta deal with all the other stuff.
2: No, just temporary. Temporary. Yeah, hold on. Temporary. This is really nice. Here you go.
3: Yeah, exactly.
2: Not my problem.
3: Hell yeah. I have. What do I have? Is today the 4th? We got that gig tomorrow. Luno Haka. I'll be out there from 4 to 6. Then on Thursday. Now I made this a while ago. And I haven't even talked to the guy. I don't even know what's going on. But last time I hung out with him, I had a really good, there was a really good vibe. There was a really good meeting. Everything was good. But now I haven't really thought about it since. I made an appointment for a new tattoo.
2: Oh, I want to get a new one.
3: Like a big tattoo.
2: Like how big?
3: Like maybe like my whole thigh.
2: Hell yeah. Okay.
3: And
2: you know, summer's coming. You're going to have to spend some time outside of it.
3: What do you mean?
2: Well, it's got to have time to heal.
3: Well, yeah, it'll probably be healed by the time summer gets
2: here. All right.
3: That's probably, you got like a month?
2: Yeah, it's like 6 weeks.
3: Yeah.
2: A month, 6 weeks, something like that. I'm sure a tattoo artist will correct us.
3: Well, it's going to be multiple sessions, but yeah, it'll take about 6 or however long to heal, but that's fine. Yeah. It'll be healed by like June or middle, I think. Right. I don't know. Yeah. But I haven't even thought about it since I made the appointment.
2: Oh, no.
3: What do you mean?
2: Did you give him any ideas? Anything?
3: Yeah. He's supposed to. That's what I mean. I should probably reach out to him.
2: Yeah.
3: Be like, hey, just double checking.
2: Yeah.
3: We're good. He said he was going to text me some mock-ups. He took pictures of my thigh and everything.
2: Okay.
3: And was going to come up with some ideas. And I haven't even seen any ideas yet. Okay. So now I'm like, oh, crap. I got to potentially get a tattoo this Thursday.
2: I might need to refine these ideas.
3: I don't know. Well, it's just I'm excited, but it's that weird excitement.
2: Same way. I want to get another one, and just thinking about it, I'm like, oh, I'm starting to salivate. I should get another tattoo.
3: Yeah.
2: Exciting. That'll be
3: and
2: fun.
3: Then,
2: color or black and white?
3: Just black and white.
2: I
3: don't
2: okay.
3: like color.
2: Okay.
3: Yeah. All right. There you go. Speaks, what's coming up in news?
4: A plane hits a Baltimore bread delivery truck, plus three cruise ship passengers are dead. You'll hear what happened next on Josh Spiegel News.
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2: The slow traffic continues on both 895 and 95 heading south toward the tunnels this morning. There was an earlier crash in the Harbor Tunnel. That's been cleared, but delays remain northbound 95 near Key Highway, a little bit past Key Highway. In fact, there is a report of a crash. So if you're making your way out of the city heading toward the Fort McHenry Tunnel in the northbound direction, just a heads up there. Also seeing delays off and on the outer loop between 795 and Liberty Road. Still sluggish on the outer between Bel Air Road and Perrin Parkway. And there is an accident down near Glen Burnie. It is on Route 100 westbound just prior to Oakwood Road. Seeing delays beginning from Arundel Expressway. From the Clinton Electric Traffic Desk, I'm Tony Thornton on 98 Rock.
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15: Dave Jensen on the mound today, replacing the scheduled Jack Reed, who's out because his wife just gave birth to their second child, Jack James Reed Jr. A healthy young boy, deep blue eyes, rosy red cheeks, sweet smile, soft, smooth, pink flesh, and a new baby, too. Congratulations from all of us here. So Jensen will face the heart of the order. Morgan, followed by Harper, and then Lund. DJ's first offering, low and way inside for ball one. Morgan jumping back out of the way of the pitch, just kind of raising his bat high above his head and kicking both feet back, forcing him to bend low at the waist to keep his balance. And as he's a switch hitter batting from the left side, the folks down the first base side getting a close view, as if the batter was saying, "Looky here, folks, you like this?" Jensen now set, kicks and fires, a dandy swing and a miss, and the count evens. Man, oh man, he took just enough off that slider and really fooled him. Beautiful day for baseball, folks. Sunshine dancing off the shiny, furry flesh that are these ball players. A mix-up on the signs now, and catcher Juan Alianto up from his squat and out to the hill for a meeting. If you've never been to a game or even been close enough to see, when a catcher stands for a conference or between innings, his uniform trousers are really hiked. The movement during the squat naturally packs the fabric in deep to a tight wedge, entrenching every crack and crevice. Crammed full is to highlight and separate each globe of flesh that is this man's tight, well-rounded hind end. Now as the consultation is over, the young athlete hunkers down again, stretching his knees wide. A natural inviting V-shaped target for Jensen's balls. The 1-1 delivery low, ball two.
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16: Three cruise ship passengers are dead. You'll hear what happened. Plus, a psycho woman accused of setting her boyfriend's house on fire. What did she say before lighting up the place? That's coming up.
1: And from the Rice Law News Desk, Josh Spiegel.
16: You think your commute is tough? Imagine you're driving on a highway when a plane clips your vehicle. A plane. It happened Sunday afternoon as the 767 was coming in for a landing at Newark, New Jersey's airport. More than 200 people on the flight when the plane hit a light pole, then hit the truck. Not just any truck. It was a bread delivery truck from H&S in Baltimore, headed to its Schmidt Bakery Depot in Newark. Dash cam video captured the whole thing. The driver, struck by broken glass, suffered minor injuries. He's identified as Warren Broadley. This morning, he's out of the hospital recovering. The flight landed safely there in Newark, and there were no injuries on the plane.
1: Maybe we can talk to that guy.
16: Yeah, get him on the phone right now.
1: He's from H&S Bakery. He's Baltimore, dude.
16: Alan.
1: Works around here.
16: Get him on the phone.
17: Let me do that real quick. Let me just make a quick call.
1: God, I wonder if H&S is going to do anything special for him.
16: Free bread for life.
1: Yeah.
17: Put lights on his roof so planes can see him next time.
16: Murder in the family. It happened at a home in Baltimore County, Sawmill Court near Sweet Air Road in Phoenix. A man accused of gunning down his father-in-law, 74-year-old Robert McMeekin, who was a lawyer at Fine, Kelly, and McMeekin in Timonium. The suspect, 41-year-old Mark Thomas Ryan of Bel Air, charged with first-degree murder, now in jail, no bail. Goodbye, Spirit Airlines. Though I never flew you, I heard lots about you. Spirit closed for business over the weekend. Dunzo, stranding thousands of passengers, leaving thousands of employees without jobs. Customers who paid by credit or debit card will get automatic refunds. Major carriers, including United, Delta, American, and Southwest, capped fares at around $200 to help stranded passengers rebook.
1: If you were to say Spirit Airline?
17: Yep.
1: Describe. Explain. What is their thing?
17: I would say benches with seatbelt. No, I've never flown.
1: That's
17: Spirit
1: what I mean.
17: Airlines,
1: but it's considered. Here you go. Ultra low cost carrier. Yeah. It's called a ULCC. There's actually a term for it. An ultra low cost carrier, ULCC. And it was known for its bare fare pricing model. Bottom of the barrel fares. I think, like you said, they give you a rickety seat and a seat belt.
17: Really small seat.
1: And they'll get you there. Anything else that you want.
17: You're going to have to pay for
1: it. It comes at a premium. I think even a drink, a
17: flight
1: snack.
17: Attendants walking around with change belts. What do you need? Sure, no problem.
1: I wouldn't be surprised. But apparently this business model is, I don't know.
17: Yeah.
1: So what, listen, you have to fly nowadays.
17: Oh, yeah.
1: It's almost imperative. If you want to get somewhere, you have to people. I mean, there's still a bus, I guess, right? You can do a bus.
17: You can rent a train. You can rent a car.
1: You can drive. You all these things take forever. They're not any cheaper than air travel at this point.
17: No. But, well, it depends on the urgency, right? If you're going like tomorrow, like I unfortunately have to go to Ohio again. I feel like I live there. But I have to go to Ohio again, and if I can get the ticket out soon enough, I mean, out with enough distance before I have to get on, the flight is cheaper. Otherwise, I'm renting a car, and that ends up being cheaper, but it's my time.
1: You're stuck in a car for 14
17: hours in a car.
1: No, hell no. So, yeah, people that don't have a lot of money and they got to fly somewhere. I mean, you need these kind of ultra low cost carrier airlines. But
16: and now the competitors will feel nice and comfortable raising prices.
1: See? Yes. Sons of bitches.
17: That's right. That's right.
1: Sons of bitches.
17: I saw a story about a woman who is now currently trapped in Florida because all of her luggage was on her connecting flight or somewhere in the airport infrastructure on a Spirit Airlines plane. She doesn't have her bags. So she has nothing. So she's trapped in like Miami.
1: So her luggage just happened to get lost as the airline collapsed.
17: It shut down. She was switching planes and she's like, "Where's my bag?" And they're like, "Yeah, nobody's
1: here.
17: We're
1: out of business.
17: Sorry, we're out of business. No one's answering right now. Call back later."
16: For years, I have been advising travelers ever since the Southwest debacle a few years ago. When I guess it was during those winter storms.
17: Yeah.
16: And people were stranded for days. You got to put your essentials in carry on.
17: Oh yeah.
16: Like people were complaining they couldn't get to their medicine because they checked the bag.
1: I mean, if you have really specific medicines, you can't get to a bag.
17: Yeah.
16: My thing is, I put my tampons.
1: That's very good. That's a good place to go.
16: And I make sure they've got the strings. I get the ones.
1: Now, how far in advance do you normally book airfare?
17: If I'm going on if I'm taking a trip, like for myself personally, it could be months in advance. If I'm doing it for work, it could be days. It could
1: because I'm going on my annual guys trip. That's I think end of July, and I still haven't booked that.
17: I would book it. I
1: got to do that sooner than later.
17: Because gas.
1: And I think I got a family trip too that I got to book airfare for. What else?
17: Yeah, fuel isn't getting any cheaper. You know?
1: Well, that's the other thing. This
17: and now there's less
1: Strait of Hormuz and all that and gas prices and stuff. Yeah. I don't even want to know what the hell. I just paid off like a bunch of my credit card. Now it's going to go right back up.
16: Well, so a Spirit pilot named John Jackson was supposed to have his final retirement flight on Saturday.
1: Oh,
16: but the airline shut down hours before. Meaning he missed it by one day. So he flew back home on Southwest as a passenger with his son. It could have been anticlimactic, but Southwest caught wind of it and they set it up so that he had a mini retirement party with Southwest's staff at the arrival gate.
1: There you go.
16: They hollered for a speech and John said, "Very overwhelming. I can't thank you all enough. As Spirit goes down, this is a sad day and you guys made it incredible. Thank you so much."
17: It's pretty cool. He landed at BWI. And they managed to call ahead. His son is a first officer for Southwest.
16: Oh, my God.
17: And his son arranged it so that they had the fire department.
1: I saw the footage with the water jets and the plane goes underneath it. That's cool, man.
17: They gave him a bottle of bubbles when he got off the plane and the whole deal.
16: God bless. God bless.
1: Does it say how many years he flew for?
16: Let me see here.
17: Apparently one day too many.
16: Probably says here. Let's see. Everybody freeze.
1: Because I'm just thinking about, you know, you got to start thinking about retirement. How old are you, Alan? You're older than me.
17: I'm old. How old do you think I am?
1: I can't remember. We have this discussion every time you're in here. Because black don't
17: age,
1: crack. Between you and Kirk
17: you
1: McEwen,
17: I
1: can't even tell how old. Kirk said his age on the air the other day. I almost fell out
17: He's
1: of my seat.
17: He's older than me.
1: And I was like, the dude is the hippest, most spry, most best-looking dude I've ever seen. You would never know he's as old as he is.
18: Yeah, we came up around
1: You're
18: the same
1: 59?
18: Time.
17: No, good Lord.
1: Eight?
17: Good Lord, no.
1: Seven?
17: Just stop.
1: Six?
17: You're ahead. Good Lord. I'm not going to tell you. You can keep guessing. I got Dan downstairs. Dan Jarris. He's like, "What are you, like 40? And I was like, We'll go with that.
1: You want to write it down? Do you just not want to say it?
17: I'm not going to say it. I'm going to keep it. I'm going to keep it.
1: But will you tell me?
17: I'll tell you off air. Yeah.
1: Just write it down.
17: Like it's a secret.
1: Write it down.
17: Like,
1: well, because I'm just saying, dude, we got to start thinking about this stuff.
17: Yeah.
1: And I'm like, are you thinking about retirement?
17: No.
1: Because
17: I've got two kids in college. I got a son that's about to go. By the way, his prom is this week. Senior prom is this week. And there you go. That's me.
1: Wow.
16: I want to see, too.
1: You got to write it bigger and in, like, giant letters or numbers for him. But you got to be starting to think about that.
16: Yeah, I thought you were younger.
17: See? There you go. Yeah.
1: Like, how long do you have at your... Here's my point. How many years do you have in at your job?
17: At this current one? 11 years here where I am today. Yes.
1: And then
17: 2 years here. I've been here 2 years.
1: So you got another however many all the way until that number, the what is it, 65, 62?
17: 60, yeah. I mean, it depends on how comfortable you are, right? So you can pretty much retire whenever. But yeah,
1: I know. Well, that's
17: working,
1: my point.
17: I'll be working for a while. I mean, I got my son is about to go to college. You just got.
1: But it
17: got
1: seems like there's certain jobs where you put in 20 years, 25 years, and then you can retire.
17: And then you can retire. But that's like. That was the American dream, right?
1: Right.
17: Years ago.
1: You see all these police officers, firefighters, airline pilots.
17: Exactly. Worked for Westinghouse for 20 years.
1: They worked for there 20 years, and then it's like, I'm out.
17: That was my dad working for the government for 20 years, and he retired. He retired at a young age. You know, yeah, you know, because he'd been doing it. He was there for 30 years. And
1: did we just do it? We did it wrong. Did we do it?
17: We totally did it wrong.
1: Son of a bitch. God, man. I mean, I've been here for a long time, and it's like, and I'm not even close.
17: Yeah, it's tough. And you still have a daughter to put through school.
1: Shh. And I think about it. God.
17: Please, I'm going to have two in college at the same time. Are you kidding me?
1: My buddy from home has five kids. Jeez. I'm like, how?
17: You're not thinking when you're pumping them out like that. You just don't think about it.
1: I mean, are you not thinking about how do you put five kids through college and five cars and five, right. five of everything?
17: Right. Right.
1: Jesus.
17: My daughter went to school local and lived on campus.
1: So, yeah.
18: My daughter's, you're not going to college. Figure it out.
16: When you take a trip on a cruise, you hope to get away from it all. You don't hope to get away from it all permanently, like dying.
18: Oh, God.
16: A suspected hantavirus outbreak has killed three travelers and sickened three others aboard a cruise ship from the Netherlands. This ship is off of Cape Verde, an island nation in the Atlantic West Coast, in the Atlantic Ocean west of Africa, which is a country. Three other travelers.
18: Continent.
16: What?
18: Nothing.
16: Three other travelers were hospitalized in South Africa. The ship sailing the Atlantic Ocean. Hantavirus is not spread human to human. It comes from rodents.
1: Oh,
17: so wait a minute.
16: What's worse on a cruise, hantavirus or something like norovirus with widespread vomiting and poopy and duty everywhere?
1: I don't know. I mean, if it's spread by rodents, that means there's got to be rodents on the boat or something or...
16: I'm going with poopy. Wrote a song about it, if you'd like to hear it.
17: Please.
19: Poo. It's stinky, that's true. Stuck on board. Surrounded by feces. And nastiness.

0: sewage misadventure. It smells like you your pants.
1: Oh! And manure.
0: It's on the walls and floor. Oh. Someone light.

0: Finally.
1: Wait, I'm not done talking about that.
0: Okay.
2: Spread by contact with urine or feces of infected rodents.
3: Feces!
2: Urine or feces? That's
1: Well, you're the cruise guy in the room.
2: Yeah, I was on the...
1: How many cruises have you been on?
2: Probably 9.
1: Ever get sick?
2: I never got sick.
1: Have you ever been on a boat where people are sick?
2: Yes, my father was sick on a cruise.
1: From one of these viruses?
2: Probably. He got quarantined and had to stay in his cabin. He was stuck in the cabin for like half a day.
4: 1 second, Alan, a cruise ship is coming in.
2: That's got my bags on.
1: What?
2: Hang on. Hang on.
1: I'm looking at this. Look at this.
2: I wouldn't get
1: that
2: on that.
1: Odd.
2: I wouldn't get on that.
1: That is an odd ship. This one that Spiegel's talking about.
2: No.
1: That is small and like weird.
2: Is there a pool on that?
1: No, I don't know what it is. It's just a boat. It's just a freaking boat that they built some bedrooms on or something. And then I watch. There's another guy. You mess with YouTube at all? Like you said, you watch YouTube at home.
2: I do from time to time. Yeah.
1: What's his name? Let me if I Google cheapest cruise. This guy goes and travels all around the world. Hold on, it's coming through. Simon Wilson. God, that's a big ass organ.
2: Queen Mary's.
1: Simon Wilson, here it is. I tried America's worst one-star cruise.
2: Oh no.
1: He travels all around the country. He went on the bullet train. Cheapest versus most expensive hotel in Italy, 100-hour train ride across America. But he does do this. He went on the world's largest cruise ship. So he's been on the largest cruise ship and the worst cruise ship. He does all these things. Dude, some of these, the worst cruise ships. Ugh. Ugh.
2: Have you seen poop
1: the
2: cruise?
1: The ships are old. Yeah. Like you know what's always great, though? The staff are always incredible.
2: Oh, they're incredible.
4: And the they wear uniforms.
1: Because they got out of their godforsaken village country or wherever they lived.
2: That's right.
1: They're living the dream. Like, this is their dream. They're seeing the world. They're making money. They're working their asses off. Yeah. But they're able to, like... But some of these boats... Oh, I don't know how you people do it. You cruise people.
2: You people!
1: You've been on 9.
2: I've been on 9, yeah. Yeah. Yeah. I did 3 right out of...
1: I did 1 and I think I'm good. It's not for me.
2: It's not for everybody.
4: Finally, from Clearwater, Florida, where a woman is accused of setting her boyfriend's home on fire after making threatening statements online. Among other things, she said she would, quote, huff and puff and blow his house down. She allegedly set the fire in a shed outside the house where she'd been living.
1: Oh! Why did you laugh when you said
4: that? I was laughing at something else. She fessed up to setting the fire because she was, quote, pissed off her boyfriend stole from her. I was actually in a similar situation once. I didn't set a house on fire, but I was locked out, and I was trying to get the attention of the person inside to let me in, but they were ignoring me. So I yelled, little pig, let me in, or I'll huff and I'll puff and I'll blow this house in. Well, after ignoring me, I followed through with my threat.
0: Whoa. He had the forethought enough to videotape it. Cool.
4: 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Today in Baltimore, sunshine 76. A pretty day. 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Spiegel, 98 Rock.
1: Name the artist. Burnt a house down.
4: Burning down the house.
2: Well, you could either be talking about Tom Petty.
1: No, I'm talking about in real life.
2: Oh, the artist that actually burned a house down?
1: Yeah.
2: Oh,
1: because of the same thing.
4: The TLC?
1: There you go. Come on.
2: Lisa Left Eye Lopez.
1: That's right. Who was she dating?
2: It was a football player.
1: Burnt his whole house. I mean, the whole house to the ground.
2: What was it? Was he a quarterback for the Houston? I can't remember who.
1: Andre Rison.
2: That's right.
1: What she did was they had a very tumultuous relationship. Yeah, and if I remember correctly, he had a big sneaker collection, and she put all of his sneakers in the bathtub and lit the sneakers on fire, and then the whole house burned down. You didn't know this? Lisa Left Eye Lopez, rest in peace. TLC.
2: I didn't know this.
1: Oh, dude, Google it. It was a huge story.
2: Oh, yeah.
1: And I mean, just Google. Let me see. I think I have it here. Where?
2: I was like, there's so many artists and fire stories. Because Tom Petty's house was set on fire.
1: Wait, his arson? Too?
2: Oh, yeah. That's what
4: you did the story. I heard you yesterday.
2: I Won't Back Down. The song I Won't Back Down.
4: Tell it again.
1: Really? Yeah, tell okay. it. I don't think I know this. Go.
2: Gladly.
4: I listen all the time.
2: The only yeah, you song do. He was actually scared of. It actually frightened him because his home was actually set on fire by an arsonist, and the case has never been solved.
4: And tell about what? The recording yeah, studio.
2: The recording studio is the only thing. Wow, Josh did listen. The recording studio is the only thing that survived, and he found that kind of interesting. So he spent time traveling from hotel to hotel and, you know, couch to couch, not really, but wrote "I Won't Back Down," and that's what the song is about people.
1: And he's not dead now, scared. Obviously, but they've still since they still
2: the
1: have
2: case has never been solved. His
3: well,
2: wife and daughter
3: thank you,
2: got
3: Mr.
2: out. His wife and kid got out of the house, fortunately.
1: I don't think I ever knew this.
2: Yeah, yeah. It was like 2008,
4: well,
2: I think.
1: Dude, do we do a lot of stories about stalkers just being in people's houses now?
2: Yeah. Oh, yeah.
1: Somebody came home to someone like sleeping on their couch. I can't remember who that was. Did you Google Left Eye Lopez, by the way? Did you see Andre Rison's house after it burned down?
5: Oh.
1: Dude, look at this.
5: Oh!
1: I mean, the whole thing.
2: Yeah.
1: Just gone.
2: Yeah.
1: All right, hit that button, Kobe, and pop that bubble. Yeah, I'm going to be Dover. I think I'm heading out to Dover. I'm going to be out there on May 17th. I got to get all the details about that, but I will be out there. And we have your chance to win some tickets to Dover. You got to download the app, though. It's only available through the app. We could be sending you to NASCAR All-Star Race at Dover Speedway, May 17th. 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Open it up and get registered to win. It's very, very easy to do. Our boss comes in here last week and he says, "Hey, I just saw a coworker out in the parking lot." Just staring at his car, looking at his car.
4: Okay. God, our boss is such a yenta.
1: I love it because he picks up on the kind of the things I pick up on.
2: He does pick up on a lot of stuff.
1: And I said to him, I go, "Dude, I go, when I drive my little car here, even my truck sometimes, if it's looking good, I do the stop and the turnaround."
2: Yeah.
1: And somebody said, if you have a car you like and you stop doing the stop and the turnaround, then it's a time to like get rid of the car or
2: really?
1: Something, or like you're no longer in love with it, or it doesn't. If the sight of it doesn't,

0: men in fire.
1: I was like,
0: this is a weird relationship we have.
1: I grilled over the weekend, and I was like, dude, I'm going to start this fire. And my wife always gets so mad when I do it because
0: now what is it? So is it a charcoal grill?
1: Yeah. And I go out there, and you got to get the burn all the lighter fluid off and get the coals nice and white.
0: Yes, get them off.
1: So I'm out there like, oh, you all.
0: Yes.
1: Hell yeah. Look at this. Look what I have done.
0: That's from
1: Castaway.
0: Tom Hanks,
1: yeah.
2: I made fire.
0: Dude, that's still in us.
1: Hell yeah.
0: It's still in us. Men in fire. We'll just stare at fires. We'll play with a fire. Oh, you could be sitting around a fire and it could be perfect. But then some guys got to get up and mess with it. Dude, you got to stoke it. You got to poke it.
1: Where's the poker?
0: You got to poke it. You got to add more wood.
1: Hell
0: you
1: can
0: never just let it be. Love it.
1: Absolutely love it.
0: Oh, love it. And you did that over. You said you broke out the fire pit this weekend.
2: Literally everything you just described is what I did. I grabbed the poker. Like, my mom, she's never been around the fire pit that we had in the house. That's it. Come on, grab a chair. I'll grab the fire pit, like grabbed all the sticks, broke all the sticks, threw up in there. And she's like, what are you doing? And I'm just staring at it. It's like, I did this. That's all I thought was I did this.
0: 410-338-1098. We're going to ask just strange things as a man you do, or maybe as a female you notice that your man do. This is a great one. Flushing the toilet mid-pee to race it, race the toilet water.
1: Yes, I've done that. I've totally done
0: Dude,
1: that.
0: I race the toilet water every time.
1: I've totally done
0: every
1: that.
0: Every time I race the toilet water. Can I finish it before it's all gone? Then you inherently have to flush again. Because you never win. There's
1: always pee left. I always lose.
0: There's always pee left. So then you have to flush twice and you're wasting water. Oh, that's hilarious. Yeah, 410-338-1098. That's it. Just dumb stuff guys do. Oh, I love it. We're such simple creatures.
1: Vacuuming.
0: We're such idiots.
1: I look at the lines on the carpet and I'm like, hell yeah.
0: When I mow my lawn.
1: Same thing with the lawn.
0: Dude,
1: and back on the deck.
0: My buddy sent a picture of his yard the other day, and my one buddy zoomed in and was like, lines look a little crooked. And there was one line. I don't know what the hell my buddy was doing, but it was like, ooh,
1: it's all going to be ugly.
0: Oh my gosh. Where are we? 7:30. 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Tony Thornton.
3: Yeah, traffic continues to stack up along 95 northbound through the city this morning. Right around Washington Boulevard is when you're going to see the backups. Delays start there and lead you into where the crash activity is near Key Highway. Two left lanes are taken away there, both 895 and 95, slow heading south, making your way toward the tunnels this morning. Still dealing with an accident on Route 100, heading westbound just before Oakwood Road over there near Glen Burnie. Delays begin from Arundel Expressway. And just got word of a crash on 97 northbound right at the Crownsville Road overpass. Coming off of 50, making your way up toward Crownsville, you're going to see lots of heavy congestion there. From the Clinton Electric Traffic Desk, I'm Tony Thornton on 98 Rock.
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5: When you get out of your car and you turn around and you look at your own car, and you go, yeah, look at that.
6: But what does that have to do with me running?
7: Nothing. You were saying, isn't it manly? Because we were talking about manly.
5: We're talking about dumb, weird things.
6: No, I'll tell you what I do when I look at my car. She's cute.
7: Oh, see? So you look back at it and go,
6: That's definitely not manly.
7: But it doesn't have to be manly. Somebody else, another woman texted
5: it. Well, let me ask you this. I don't know how much time you and Sweet and Low are spending together these days, but have you noticed just any, like, weird man thing that he does? Just weird stuff.
6: I mean,
5: we're weird creatures.
6: Not shaving, not getting a haircut, not eating, okay. Doesn't make his own food.
5: Check all that.
6: He does like to clean, so I have to give him that.
5: Damn, but you're going in on him, huh? Jeez. Does he know all this?
6: He's awake.
7: He's awake.
5: Oh, wow. What is going on? Wow. Is there trouble in paradise?
7: See the eye roll?
5: He doesn't
7: there?
5: Get a haircut. He doesn't shave. He doesn't make his own food.
6: Really
5: he
6: care
5: doesn't,
6: about.
7: He doesn't know what toilet paper is. He doesn't.
5: Wow.
6: Oh, he's in a moment.
5: He's a man.
7: He's in a moment.
6: He is a man.
7: Sounds like more than a moment.
5: Maybe he's doing all this to drive you away.
6: No, we'll see. Hopefully not. I feel like I'm hard to drive away.
5: I don't know. You seem like you're pretty hard to please.
7: You're pretty
5: picky.
6: Am I expectations too high? I'm not lowering them, but I just wanted to ask. I don't know.
5: I think we've struck a nerve here. What just happened?
7: Sensing a little tension.
6: But I don't feel like any of that was really manly.
5: No, that's just being a slob. You're dating a slob.
6: Well, I wouldn't take it that far.
7: No.
5: You're the one that said it all. I didn't say it.
7: Why did Val just close sports?
6: Close it?
7: I'm just kidding. Like, why did she close the window? No.
6: Anyway, the other disappointing thing that happened this weekend.
5: Oh, my God. Something you want to talk about?
6: Not yet.
5: Not yet.
7: Quarters, what this is
5: happening.
7: Should we just give you a minute?
6: No.
5: Wow. Not a good weekend in the Preactor household.
7: No trips to Florida anytime soon.
5: Damn, no, he's back. I think that's the problem. That's the problem. They're actually spending time together now, and she's starting to realize I'm dating a slob.
6: No, it's okay. The Orioles got pummeled by the Yankees this weekend. They lost 3 straight in New York. That means they've lost 4 straight games now. The Yankees and the Orioles yesterday, at least they kept it close. All in all, in the weekend, though, the Orioles were outscored 27-9. The Orioles pitching staff allowed 8 home runs across the 3 games. And it was close yesterday, like I mentioned, 4-3 going into the 8th inning. Andrew Kittredge allowed 7 runs in that one frame. So then it just blew out of the water, obviously. 11-3 final score. Defense not helping out the pitchers, of course. And Craig Albernaz talking post game about playing through adversity right now.
8: Thinking that everything will turn around just by itself, or we got to put the work in and really make this happen. I feel with those guys in the clubhouse, I feel it'll be the latter of these guys and put the work in and we'll be better as the season goes on.
5: That's an analogy for my dating life at this point.
6: Is it?
5: It's
6: going to get better later?
5: Is it just going to turn around on its own, or do I need to put some work into it? I don't know yet.
6: Probably both.
5: Not looking good, I'll say that.
6: Well,
7: you don't have 3,500 on, what was that, on Hinge, or what was the app that you were looking
6: Tinder?
7: Oh, Tinder, yeah.
6: Yeah, that's crazy.
5: Did you hear that story?
6: Yeah, I was here for that.
5: But did when I told the story about how the person I was hanging out with had 2,500 likes on Tinder and I had zero?
6: Because, I heard that.
5: Because they have vaginas. That's all it takes. Men just swipe. They don't care.
6: Boy.
5: No, they just swipe. Men don't care. You know what I mean? Like, a man will like anything, but a woman is more selective. So I had zero and she had 2,500.
7: You were like, quantity, not quality.
5: Exactly.
6: Yeah, that's how it goes. Now, the other thing about the Orioles right now, they're playing uncharacteristic offense, according to Craig Albert. As you look at the lineups right now, they're not the best lineups. But you've got Jeremiah Jackson, who still remains a bright spot. Samuel Basayo, Adley Rutschman, even though he went 0 for 4 yesterday, still one of the guys that's making an impact. Here's Craig.
8: Yeah, it's been uncharacteristic of us. I think it's been these past three games or so, too, it hasn't been us. And whether that be approach, whether that be us trying to really hone in on certain pitches, you know, I think when all of our guys are at their best, they have a plan, they have an approach, but also they're aggressive with pitches in the strike zone. I feel like we've been, these past couple of games, taking a lot of call strikes, and I feel like when we're going, we're pitches in the strike zone, we're getting our swings off.
6: Well, they've got one more game to turn things around and then head on to Miami tonight. 7:05 first pitch in New York, their last one of four in the Bronx. And you can hear right here on 98 Rock, Shane Baz will be on the hill. Don't worry, they'll be back next week.
5: It's got to be tough, man. You know, you
6: it's a tough stretch right now.
5: But
6: it
5: like,
6: really
5: as far as Albernez goes, like, you know, you aspire to this gig. You want to be, you know, you want to be the manager, the skipper, the guy in charge, and you finally get it, and we're all happy, and we're hugging and kissing, and we're all like, oh, this dude's great. He's from Boston, and we really like him. And then here we are a month and a half into the season, and it's just not going well. He's got to answer all these awful questions. He's got to figure all this out. He gets hit in the face with a ball.
6: Oh, I mean, it's just really reality.
5: Yeah, like reality is setting in, and, you know, this is what he wanted, and he's a pro, and he'll get through it, but it's not going to be easy.
6: No, it's not, and I think after this weekend, I was really going to my thesaurus and looking up synonyms for the word bad or disappointing, because it's all of them. I mean, it's dreadful, and it's
5: good word.
6: Yeah, thank you. You can learn a lot by reading, you know, the dictionary. So the Orioles now dropped to fourth place in the AL East. They were in third, but now they're four games below 500, eight games out of first place, which is where the Yankees are. They still are better than the Red Sox right now, of course, who fired their manager a couple weeks ago. We were here for that, and we'll see if it gets better. Fingers crossed it does. I think there's just a lot of guys that you're missing on the injured list, obviously, and you just don't know when they're going to come back. And that's the hardest part. It's like, okay, they've been missing Jackson Holliday for way longer than I think we anticipated at the start of the season.
5: And was Gunner resting yesterday?
6: Yeah.
5: Was it just a rest day?
6: Correct.
5: Okay.
6: Yeah, if he wasn't out there yesterday. And there was questions about him potentially coming in to pinch hit at some point. But then when things got out of hand in the eighth, it was just like, no point. So you just don't want to waste guys' energy when they're already on however long game stretch in a row where they don't have an off day now and they're going into another three game series.
5: I don't know much about baseball, but this is a four game series. We already lost three.
6: Mm-hmm.
5: So we can't even win the series. So today, do you punt today? Do you just kind of?
6: No, I think, they're not doing a bullpen game because they're going to start Shane Baz. Honestly, though, they could have done a bullpen game in the past, but they. I don't know. It's hard to look at this series and take away a lot from it because, again, in past years, we've seen worse Orioles teams go into the Bronx and play up to the Yankees. And they just were not able to do that this weekend for unexplained reasons, I guess. I mean, the defense is really a big part of that, but there's really not much that they're excelling at right now. And that's what's tough about it. Now, over the weekend here in Baltimore, the Ravens had rookie minicamp. That's right. We're almost back into football season, if you can believe it or not. It really never ends what's going on with the Ravens. And so Jesse Minter was out there first time with the rookies on the field with the coaching staff. How was it?
9: It really gives us an edge going into OTAs to have those four or five practices of working together, kind of feeling out how I operate on the field, feeling how each other operate, knowing the drills that we like to do, the tempo that we like to do things at.
6: Their first round draft pick, Venga Yawane. How was your first NFL practice?
10: Man, it's unbelievable. You know, me and Kyron Hudson, my teammate from Penn State, and we were just talking after practice yesterday. It's like, it's a crazy feeling knowing that you're wearing the NFL shield on your chest now, playing in the league. We just finished our first practice in the NFL. You know, it's definitely a feeling of being blessed, you know. definitely wouldn't picture myself here a while ago, but just happy that I'm here now.
6: And the other player that they selected in this year's draft, fifth rounder, running back Adam Randall out of Clemson. Remember, he was the pick from Steve Bisciotti, the owner of the Ravens. And so the media was able to talk to Randall over the weekend and hearing his reaction to the call from Steve Bisciotti.
10: Yeah, you know, that was pretty incredible. You know, having that opportunity to, you know, get the call from the owner and, you know, just having an opportunity to, for him and Coach Sweeney to have a relationship. And, you know, that kind of worked out and me being in Baltimore with a great organization and Mr. Bisciotti being the guy to call me, it was definitely a shock. But I will say that I'm extremely appreciative for him and Coach Sweeney and the Baltimore organization for having me here. And I'm going to give it my all.
6: It's exciting. They're getting ready for OTAs. They'll bring everybody together in the next couple of weeks. The offseason workouts in full swing.
5: Wait, who was the last guy you played?
6: Adam Randall.
5: Anything from Diego Pavia?
6: We didn't talk to him specifically, but here are Jesse Minter's thoughts on Diego Pavia.
9: Yeah, Diego, you know, just like a lot of the undrafted free agent, you know, trying to make his mark. And honestly, it's the first 2 days, so it's just so much learning. So much about just kind of getting acclimated to how we operate, getting acclimated, especially to a new offense for a quarterback's perspective. This guy, again, you know, I know the program that he came from. I know a lot of people that worked with him, kind of what I think he is as a person, really, really hard worker. I think he was helped elevate that program in the SEC playing against really good competition. And so now he's in the door, you know, and it's like, show us what you can do. Let the chips fall where they may. And just like all the undrafted rookies, that's what I would say.
6: Yeah.
5: Now, he was in the running for the Heisman, right?
6: That's correct.
5: And then didn't win the Heisman.
6: Didn't win.
5: And then had a very bad, was a sore loser about it.
6: Sore loser. Oh, yeah. Yeah, he basically told the voters to go through. He did go undrafted. Yes.
5: And then we snatch him up.
6: Mm-hmm.
5: John, yeah, my Gruden. Buddy had a. My buddy was going on and on about this. He's like, not happy with this at all.
7: John Gruden loves this guy. John, he had him on his quarterback.
5: Well, that's what I'm trying to figure out.
7: Or whatever, yeah. And, you
6: he's
7: know.
6: An interesting fellow.
7: Yeah.
6: I feel like he's for a certain type of person, and you don't think that the Ravens are really going to take a characteristic guy like that, and they end up doing that. Now, here's why they did. So they didn't draft a quarterback in this year's draft, right? They bring in all these undrafted free agent rookies. You have to have a quarterback for somebody to throw to the wide receivers, to the tight ends, and somebody like that. Because you're not having Lamar Jackson come into rookie minicamp, right? True. So if he was he's one of the options that they had. They brought in another guy as well. And so you have two quarterbacks on the rookie roster, if you will. And he just happens to be one of them. Doesn't mean he's going to stick around longer than training camp. I mean, as soon as we get to the 53-man roster and all the roster cuts go through, he might be gone. But really, he's just I don't want to say he's right now just a placeholder, but in different terms, yes, because he's just a quarterback to be there for rookie minicamp and OTAs, and he's just another guy in the quarterback room. Is he going to learn a lot from the other quarterbacks in the room? Absolutely. You've got Tyler Huntley there, who's been to a couple different teams. You obviously have Lamar Jackson, and so whether they end up working together, going into OTAs, going into training camp, it's going to be interesting. But maybe this is the maybe he's going to be humbled here in Baltimore. I mean, that's the idea. Yeah. Of the front office of like, hey, let's bring this guy in here. And yeah, he went undrafted, but let's show him what it is like to be a part of a football team and see if he can really excel at that.
5: We will see.
7: Undrafted Johnny Manziel right here.
6: It is. I know. That's what a lot of people are saying. That's what a lot of people are
5: Manziel
6: saying.
5: Manziel part two.
7: Manziel
6: could
7: part
6: be
7: two
6: the
7: right
6: reincarnation.
7: Here.
6: So yes, next hour we'll get more into Orioles, Ravens, and of course talk more about the Kentucky Derby. The winner, Golden Tempo.
5: 410-338-1098, 410-338-1098. 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
1: with Justin, Scott, and Spiegel.
2: Yeah, 410-338-1098, excuse me. Talking about weird things, mostly only guys do. I guess women can be weird, too. We're all kind of weird. One guy says, this is a texter. We'll get to the calls as well. Brian, Baltimore Joe, you guys hang on. 410-338-1098, give us a call. When you load up a truck and you strap things down, you gotta grab the strap, give it a shake, and say what?
3: Yep. Oh, feels good. This one's good. This one's could be tighter.
2: No, you say, that ain't going anywhere.
3: Oh, there you go. All right. That's a good one. Yeah.
2: That ain't going anywhere.
3: Yeah, we're good. I'd probably say we're good with the kayaks.
2: Cut the 2 miles down the road.
3: Yep.
2: Everything's in the middle of the highway. Son of a bitch. That ain't going anywhere. I am a woman, and one thing I do like a man is I stand back and I look at my grass after I finish mowing it. 100%.
3: But are you holding a beer and scratching your crotch?
2: That's the question. We got that on the phone. Baltimore Joe's going to check in with that. Don't know if you'd admit it. Peeing in the shower directly down the drain, says John from Falston.
3: Huh.
2: I do that as well.
3: I do not.
2: You don't pee in a shower?
3: No.
2: Josh doesn't either.
4: I think that's disgusting.
2: Kobe, what about you?
5: It's all going in the same drain.
2: Oh, yeah. For God's sake.
4: That is so sick.
2: He knows.
3: Yeah, but you're standing in it.
5: I'm not standing in it. You step back.
2: Okay, what?
5: Get washed away.
2: Okay, right.
4: I mean, the toilet is right there.
3: Yeah, exactly. You're in the water. They call it a water closet.
2: My wife always gets upset at me because I have to back into every parking space that I go into. She asks me, am I trying to make a quick getaway? Always backing in. Somebody says, every time I cough or sneeze, I immediately follow it up with a curse word. Completely unconsciously. Line two, Baltimore Joe. What's up, Baltimore Joe?
6: Hey, guys. How you doing over there?
2: What's happening?
6: Good morning there, Josh.
4: Oh, good morning.
6: So, yeah, one thing that we got that's definitely weird, we do ball adjustment pretty much every time we get out of our vehicles, or am I just the only one?
2: No, I mean, you have to. That was from the, remember the movie Just One of the Guys growing up?
3: Oh, yeah.
2: Where she pretends to be a guy.
3: Yeah.
2: And then her brother teaches her how to move your balls around.
3: Yeah.
2: All balls itch. It's a fact. That's what he says. Yeah, you got to itch your balls. You got to adjust your balls. I think that's more because we have, our bits are on the outside of us.
3: That's the one where she rips her shirt off at the end to show the guy. Yeah, that's
2: incredible.
3: I just remembered that. Yeah.
4: I didn't shower the whole weekend.
2: Why? I
4: started smelling yesterday, so I took my two fingers and I put them just below the scrotum, and I did kind of like rubbed it a little, and then I smelled my fingers, and I was in heaven. Oh my God!
7: I'm gonna throw up.
4: At least it's the best.
2: The best. It's the worst. Dude, that Fremunda cheese from underneath the balls. Oh, God.
4: Best weekend ever.
2: Baltimore Joe, how many times did you shower this weekend?
6: Twice. I didn't think about it.
2: Spiegel didn't shower at all.
4: No.
6: That doesn't surprise me.
2: All right. Thank you, Baltimore Joe. All right. So did you shower this morning?
4: Oh, yes.
2: You know what?
4: I was fearing last night when I went to bed that sometimes the power goes out.
2: You would oversleep and not be able to shower?
4: Or that the power would go out in the middle of the night, because sometimes it happens. And I wouldn't, you know, I'm on well water, so I wouldn't be able to shower.
2: So before this morning, when was the last time? Friday morning?
4: Friday afternoon, because I smoked a cigar and I hate the smell. I don't want to reek of cigars.
2: So we're talking Friday evening, Friday night, Saturday, all day Sunday.
3: That's right. How many cigars over the weekend?
4: Just one.
3: Just one.
4: Oh, it was a little chilly yesterday. I couldn't stand outside.
2: Mm-hmm. Let's go to line one. We got Brian on here, 410-338-1098. Weird things dudes do. What do you got, Brian?
8: Good morning, fellas. How you doing, boys?
2: Good. How many times you shower this weekend?
8: Twice.
2: Good for you.
8: So I know all guys do this. They have to. Whenever you go into a public situation, not only are you looking for exits, but you're also putting yourself in that John Wick situation.
2: Oh, yeah.
8: Where you're like, all right, if this goes down, I can, you know, barrel roll over this table, kick this guy in the face, yes! Have a gun, and yes! Shoot somebody else.
2: And ain't none of us barrel rolling nowhere.
3: We've all lived that scenario in our minds.
2: We always do. Dude, you'll be in a convenience store and some sketchy dude walks in. You start looking around being like, okay, I could die behind this display. I need a weapon. What can I use? All right.
3: This 24-ounce.
8: Look, I'm not even lying. Just describing that, I threw my back out.
2: And you know what? You know me, Brian. I got a strong DNE, do not engage policy. But even with the do not engage policy, I still do the hero scenario in my head.
3: Oh, I can take
2: like, dude, I could just sneak up on. All right, if stuff does pop off, I could sneak up behind him, rear naked choke him.
3: That's right.
2: I'll put him out. Then we'll get duct tape and we'll tie him up. We'll be heroes. Never going to happen. Thank you, Brian. Appreciate the call. Dumb stuff dudes do, man.
3: I like this one. Texter says, as guys, we play. Oh, where did it go? The tongs. You're grilling something. You got to get the tongs and clap them together. Got to clap the tongs together. Yes. Love it. Just make sure they're working.
2: Someone wants to know, Josh, did you let Farfel smell your fingers as well after you put him down?
4: No.
2: Now, when you get all ripe like that in the crotch area, does he, like, start to sniff around you more? Does he like it?
4: No. He only does that with other dogs.
3: He's like, you want to smell something?
4: Yeah.
3: Come on over here, buddy.
4: Yeah.
2: God. Yeah, I showered multiple times this weekend. And I had to. I did yard work and I did a bunch of stuff.
3: Peloton. I ride a bike and I got to shower multiple times.
2: All right, Spiegs, what's coming up in news?
4: A Baltimore bread delivery truck driver has a ride he'll never forget, plus a protester on top of a D.C. bridge for 4 days may finally be coming down soon. The story next on Josh Spiegel News.
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14: Yes, serious accidents in the area. Let's start over in Severn at the intersection of Reese Road and Telegraph Road. Looks like all lanes are shut down in that intersection because of a serious accident, of course. So use alternate routes. Police are redirecting traffic. Meantime, serious crash on 95 North at Key Highway in the city. Two left lanes remain blocked. Traffic's crawling coming up from that southwest corner of the Beltway as well. So lots of heavy congestion on 95 as well as now some bailout traffic along 895 heading northbound. Making your way toward South Baltimore and into the Harbor Tunnel. A lot of folks bailed out and got off of 95 North. 895 and 95 South still jammed up, making your way to the tunnels as well. 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
1: Thoughts.
2: When there's a famous person in the studio, I think, I'm sitting 5 feet away from them. I could punch them, then I'd be on the news.
3: I mean, it's right there. I could just grab it. Just grab it. Do it. Grab it real good. Squeeze it. Squeeze.
4: If someone asks me to hold their baby, I want to take the child and then throw a perfect spiral into a pond.
2: I don't iron clothes because I'm afraid I'll place the hot iron on my face.
3: I mean, I bet it would fit. It probably would fit, right? Go ahead, try it. See if it'll fit. Might take a little work, but I bet it would fit.
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7: Good morning.
8: Morning.
7: A Baltimore bred delivery truck driver had a ride he'll never forget. Plus our stupid criminal of the day, a guy arrested for DUI. Police asked him to call his family. What did he do next? That story coming up.
8: And from the Rice Law News Desk, Josh Spiegel.
7: 4 days ago, a protester climbed to the top of a bridge in Washington, D.C., and he's still up there. This has been going on at the Frederick Douglass Bridge in Washington. Some traffic getting by on the bridge at South Capitol Street in D.C. The protester now says he'll be leaving the bridge soon. He'll be coming down. He's identified as Guido Reichstadter of Florida. He climbed one of the arches on Friday and has been up there ever since. He's even got a tent, and he displayed a big black banner. Police say that Reichstadter is the same guy who scaled the same bridge back in 2022 after Roe v. Wade was overturned. This time around, he's protesting the war in Iran and AI.
8: Yeah, those bridges are crazy. I see a video. There's a guy who he's gone viral. Who he takes a bike and he rides a bike up and over and down the other side because it's like that big arch.
9: Well, yeah, it's a big arch, but there's wow. That's just thinking about that because I've seen this, the Douglass Bridge. I mean,
8: I don't know if it's that exact bridge, but it's a similar bridge.
9: Those arch
8: bridge.
9: There's nothing to hold on to on either side.
8: So no,
9: he's just riding.
8: That's he's crazy. Like one of the mountain biker guys that, but I mean, God forbid you lose speed, lose balance, wobble a little. I mean, you're dead.
9: You're wearing clip-in pedals.
8: And I don't know if the guy that the video I've seen is still alive, but I've seen him go up and over the bridge.
9: That's crazy.
8: Guy rides over. Anyway.
9: This guy's sleeping up there. He's got a tent.
8: Yeah, this is crazy.
9: He's making himself at home. It's like,
8: And down below, Speaks, have they... I mean, traffic is getting by, but do they have like a lane closed at least or something?
7: Yeah, they've got some of the lanes closed on the bridge, and they got a police boat in the water, and they're talking to him, but he says he's going to come down soon.
9: Bunch of guys down there holding a sheet open.
7: Gas prices going up, up, and away, all thanks to stalled peace talks with Iran, and of course, the Strait of Hormuz being closed. But President Trump has announced a new plan to reopen the strait. ABC's Lionel Moisey tells us.
10: Project Freedom, a U.S. military plan starting today that will offer what's being described as a defensive umbrella to help cargo ships pass safely through the strait. Ships have been stuck, unwilling to move because of safety concerns, but also because insurance companies have refused to insure them. Operation Project Freedom could change that.
7: Average price at the pump today is $4.24 a gallon. That's up 29 cents a gallon in the last week. Jeez. Heads up! A United Airlines plane with more than 200 people on board about to land at the airport in Newark, New Jersey, was hit by a light pole and a Baltimore bakery truck was, reverse that. This United plane about to land at Newark, New Jersey's airport hit a light pole and also hit a Baltimore bakery truck on the New Jersey Turnpike. The planes fly very low over there near the airport. The H&S truck driver was on his way from Baltimore with a shipment of bread for its Schmidt Bakery Depot in Newark when the plane hit the light pole and truck. Dash cam video captured the whole thing. The driver was hit by broken glass, suffered minor injuries yesterday afternoon. He's identified as Warren Broadley. He's out of the hospital this morning and recovering. There were no injuries aboard the flight.
8: Yeah, I mean, not that low, but when you're on Long Island, and I guess you're driving like down by the Coney Island, like the southern coast, maybe like the Belt Parkway, Southern State Parkway, JFK is right there, yeah. And you see some of those big, giant international flights. Like, is 747 even still a thing now? I know they have the 77, yeah. They have the 777. You see one of them big dogs coming in?
7: Yeah, this was a 747.
8: Oh, dude, they're so freaking big.
9: They look like they're barely moving.
8: I know, too. And they look like they're just floating in the sky, and they're coming down. And they're nowhere near as close as this Newark thing.
7: It was a 767.
8: There you go. But, like... Like he said, some of these airports, they're so close to roadways.
7: Yeah. I had family on Long Island when I was a kid, and they were close to, JFK or LaGuardia. I think it was JFK. And every 2 minutes, the house would shake.
8: Oh, yeah. Crazy. I'm telling you, those planes, because it's so populated, and they just have to come in, you know, wherever they could. Whatever that path is, and it takes them right over those highways and those houses. It's crazy watching these giant planes come down. We were talking about that one at St. Martin's, that beach one.
9: Yes, yes.
8: Where the people get blown away by the engines.
9: Yeah, they wait.
8: And then when the planes are taken off, those planes back up all the way to that fence and that beach, and then they floor it, and people go flying. And then the same is for when they're coming in.
9: Yeah.
8: They skim the tires almost that fence every single time. It's
9: jump up and high five a tire.
7: Oh, I don't like that.
8: Have you ever seen those YouTube videos?
7: Yeah, they pop up on my feed once in a while. With dogs that are disabled having epileptic seizures.
9: Oh.
7: Thanks, algorithm.
8: Are they really sending you epileptic dogs?
7: Yes.
9: Really?
8: Why, dude?
7: I don't know.
9: Have you been Googling epileptic
8: dogs? Yeah,
9: dogs?
8: The algorithm sends you what you want. So what are you watching?
7: Well, I Google epileptic people. Guess that's somehow connected now.
9: Can fish be epileptic?
8: It's a great question.
7: No, I don't believe so.
8: You know what? I think I'm putting on my bucket list. But my bucket list is a new thing. I say I'm going to do something, and then I do it. It's pretty amazing. I want to go to that beach and that airport. What is that? St. Martin?
9: I think it's St. Martin. Yeah.
8: I want to go there. I'm going to do it. Got to live now, people.
7: Oh, you got to live in the moment. A gruesome murder in the Baltimore County town of Phoenix. It happened over the weekend on Sawmill Court off of Sweet Air Road. A man allegedly shot and killed his father-in-law, 74-year-old Robert McMeekin. The victim was a lawyer at Fine, Kelly, and McMeekin in Timonium. And neighbors are shocked.
0: He heard a couple gunshots. Didn't think too much of it. There are hunters in the area from time to time. Then he heard some more gunshots that made him pause. Then he heard screaming. Thought it could have been kids in the neighborhood playing.
7: 41-year-old Mark Thomas Ryan of Bel Air is in jail, no bail, charged with first-degree murder.
8: Very nice neighborhood. You see that neighborhood?
7: Yeah. Nice house.
8: Yeah. Big, beautiful houses.
7: Could happen anywhere.
8: And the neighbors. Oh, we never would have suspected it. That doesn't happen around here.
9: No, not in my neighborhood.
8: Not in this neighborhood.
9: No, we have no.
8: Oh, they're always so quiet.
9: They've never had a car on blocks in their driveway.
7: Finally, from Coral Springs, Florida, where police got a call about a guy ripping off his clothes, lying in the middle of a parking lot, and banging on plywood. Well, they took a look at what was going on, and police ended up arresting the man for public intoxication. While talking with the man, they told him to contact a family member. So the man removed his shoe and began talking into the shoe as if it were a phone. Now he's in big trouble.
8: Yeah. I'm looking at a photo of him. Damn, he's got all dreadlocks he's...
9: He does not look like Maxwell Smart.
8: He is. He's going through it. 41. All right.
7: Oh, goodness.
8: Well, at least I'm not, banging. Was he banging, plywood. On the plywood? Yeah. Or was he banging the plywood or banging on the plywood?
7: They say on the plywood.
8: On the plywood.
7: Yeah.
8: Okay. There's a difference.
7: WBAL TV 11 weather today in Baltimore, sunshine 76. More news at 9. Breaking news anytime it feels like breaking. Spiegel 98 Rock.
8: Now, Alan, you got a story from this morning. Is that from this morning?
9: It was from this morning. Yeah, coming in this morning. I was super tired and I needed an extra cup of coffee.
8: So you stopped, you got a cup of coffee, and then it was the woman behind the counter.
9: It was a woman. She was making the chicken at the Royal Farms.
7: You had chicken for breakfast?
9: I did not, but she was over there, doing something, maybe making breakfasts, I'm not sure, and we struck up a conversation rather quickly, and
8: she told you some stuff.
9: She went in deep. She went in, she told me some stuff, and I was shook.
8: All right, stick around. We're going to get to that story, and then maybe we want to hear from you based on this story. It's pretty shocking. After a little Weezer, 90 Rock.

0: out party tomorrow, Cinco de Mayo, JSS. We're going to be out and about Luna, Oaxaca. The Village at Cross Keys, we'll be out there from 2 to 6. Speaks will be there from 2 to 4. Justin, 3 to 5. I'll be there from 4 to 6. We're celebrating Cinco de Mayo music, margaritas. And yes, us, Justin, Scott, and Spiegel. Cinco de Mayo cocktails, margaritas, street-style food specials, family fun activities, patio celebrations, and a live appearance by your boys. Come on out and see us for Cinco de Mayo tomorrow. You can have a margarita, Spiegs. What are we doing? Some tacos.
1: Yeah, I'm gonna see what's going on. I'm sure I'm in. I'll do something.
2: You're gonna get the tahini on your rim.
1: Yeah. I could use something on my rim.
2: Okay.
0: Get that rim all lined up with some tahini.
1: Yeah, probably. It's maybe. Delicious.
2: Cool.
1: Perhaps.
0: I do love some Mexican food. I will say that
2: it's probably my number one.
0: Is it your number one? Oh, what do you go? What do you go with?
2: I love the enchiladas, the burritos. It's not much I can't go with. Enchiladas, burritos, guacamole. I freaking love guacamole.
0: Good guacamole is hard to beat.
2: Tableside, love getting it tableside. Didn't realize I had to pay for that.
0: You like getting it tableside, huh?
2: Yeah, nothing like tableside service. Yeah.
0: Oh, yeah, they'll get you the tableside, but it will cost you, though.
2: Didn't realize it the first time I did it. I went, oh, that's extra. Huh.
0: And then they give you the whole big, the mortar and the pestle. Oh, they give you the big stone bowl. They just put it on the table.
2: I'm like, just keep the chips coming.
0: Hell yeah, dude. Oh, I love it. So you are filling in graciously this morning. Thank you for being here.
2: Thank you.
0: After, by the way, being up all night for a Bruno Mars concert.
2: Yes. Went to see Bruno Mars, about 2.5 hours sleep. And when the alarm went off at 3:30 this morning, I went, I'm going to need all the coffee I can get my hands on. So made a cup at home and stop off at the local Royal Farms there and grabbed another cup. And that's when I met her.
0: Now, where is this Royal Farms?
2: Well, I don't necessarily want to say where it is because I don't want people.
0: But down by you,
2: It's near me. Okay. Let's just say it's near me. I live in Anne Arundel County, so it's near me. I just don't want people messing with this person because it was an interesting story. So I'm getting my cup. She says, hey, how's it going? Good morning. I'm like, hey, good morning. I'm an affable guy. I'll say hi. You know, that kind of thing. We're chatting it up, getting the coffee. And she goes, well, actually, good night for me. I'm going to go to bed soon. And I went, oh, well, good for you. She's like, I got another hour. I'm going to see my kids off to school. I got two daughters. One is 6 and one is 4.
0: So that's a 24-hour Royal Farm. She worked all night, I guess?
2: She worked all night. Okay. Yeah. So she's like, one is 6, one is 4. I'm going to get them off to school. She's like, two girls. And I go, oh, I've got two kids, too. You know, my little different. Mine can take care of themselves.
0: So you engage. You actually,
2: I did engage. Well,
0: you
2: I'm
0: started
2: standing
0: to
2: there,
0: share back.
2: I'm standing there waiting for the coffee to pour. And, of course, I forget to hit the button. So I'm there extra time because I never hit the actual start button. So the cup is waiting and we're chatting. And I go, yeah, I've got two kids. One's 21.
0: Oh, it's the new machine that grounds the beans fresh.
2: Yes,
0: got it. So you got to hit the button.
2: So I got to hit the button, and I'm waiting. And I said, yeah, I got two kids. It's different. You know, you got to get yours up and going. They need all the help. Mine are 21 and 18, although you'd think.
0: You said all this.
2: I said, 21 and 18. You know, mine kind of take care of themselves. It'll be different when they get older. And she goes, oh, well, I have an older one, too. And I said, oh. And she goes, yeah, he's 18. He's in California. And I went, oh, okay. And I just left it at that.
0: So you're trying to disengage at this point.
2: I left it at that. I turned back to the coffee thing, and I'm waiting. And she goes, yeah, he's adopted. And I went, oh, well, that's really nice. That's awesome. She goes, still mad my mom made me make that decision.
0: Oh.
2: And I went, wait, what?
0: Still mad my mom made me make that decision?
2: I was young. My mom made me do it and give him up.
0: Oh.
2: Yeah.
0: Oh.
2: And I was like, she's like, I still resent my mom for it.
0: Wow.
2: And I'm literally dumbfounded.
0: This is at a Royal Farm.
2: This is at a Royal Farm.
0: And she's making chickens.
2: At 4 o'clock in the morning. And she's telling me that her mother made her give up her child when at 4 months old.
0: Because
2: she was 18.
0: She was young. Yeah, she had a baby. Mom's like, you can't afford this baby. You're not ready to deal with a baby. You're giving it up for adoption. And she tells you all this in the matter of
2: About 3 minutes at Royal Farms. I get all of this. And now I'm shook. I'm like, oh, okay. And I said, because now I'm invested. Now I'm like, do you have a relationship with him? Oh, yeah, he sends me pictures. I've seen him. He's really tall. He's taller than me. I never thought he'd be that tall. And I go, okay. And she goes, yeah, my mom loves him. And I go, hold on. your mom has met him? And she's like, oh yeah, I had him for 4 months beforehand. She, you know, he was in diapers at the time, and she's seen current photos. And look, I'm shaking. Just thinking about this conversation. I'm like, I can't believe this is happening at 4 o'clock. And I was like, well, and she goes, coffee, that's it? And I go, yep.
3: That's it. Just the coffee.
0: So nothing happened.
2: I hand her the cash, and I stand there for a second, and I look at her, and I go, well, I hope you have a good morning.
0: Yeah, good luck with all that.
3: What do you say?
2: What do you do? I was like, good luck. I hope it all works out. And I walk out.
0: And I guess she said that she's still mad at her. What did she say?
2: She's like, I still resent my mom for making me make that decision.
0: I mean, listen, there's probably a lot of people that have been through this, but like to just dump that on someone, a complete stranger.
2: Yeah.
1: Maybe she has nobody to talk to.
0: Yeah, maybe she has no one to talk to.
2: She was alone.
0: And I wonder how many people she's told that story to.
2: Holy crap.
0: I bet you there's people calling in right now being like, I know exactly who that woman is, and she told me that exact story. She tells everyone that story. And she probably can't. She needs a therapist, right? She probably can't afford therapy or have time to go to a therapist.
2: Yeah. Yeah.
0: So then you become the de facto. That's the classic Baltimore overshare.
2: Absolutely.
0: Though. I've never seen anything like it. But before I moved here, it's not like that. Like where I was from is like you don't do all that.
2: No. It was crazy.
0: Around here, they'll just start talking. Within 5 minutes, you know everything about them.
2: You know that she gave
0: a kid up for adoption.
2: She gave a kid up for adoption at 4 and resents her mom to this day for having to make that decision. Or not even having to make it. Her mom told her that's what she's doing.
0: And you're still, how long is this going to stick with you now? You got to be done with this.
2: No, because the next time I stop at the Royal Farms, I'm going to be like, okay, well, I wonder how she's doing.
0: Maybe she's in California visiting her child.
2: Could very well be. She's like, she hopes that her son, she said, oh, there's even more. Her son is being, the person that adopted him is an attorney. And is raising and spoiling him, and she wants him to. He's old enough now to get a job and stop taking money from them.
0: How old is he now?
2: He's 18.
0: He's 18. He lives in California. He got adopted out to a lawyer family.
2: Yeah.
0: He's living an amazing life.
2: Yeah.
0: All right. Well, hey, look. Maybe it all works out for a reason.
2: Hopefully.
0: But God, the fact that you just got all that information
2: like 3 minutes. And had I not pressed, it was crazy. I'm standing there like, I can't believe, how many other people have like a traumatic situation in their heads like that they maybe harbor hate for something to this day. Like she's shook. She still hurts 18 years later that she had to give up her son.
0: She's still pissed at her mom.
2: She's still pissed at her mom.
0: 18 years. Wow. Yeah. I didn't even think about that. I'm trying to think because we have on the schedule, harboring hate or like, do you still have hatred towards someone over something? I'm trying to think. I don't think I have any. I don't think I have.
2: I can't think of anything.
0: Anybody.
1: Yeah,
0: that
1: me neither.
0: I like. Do you have someone?
1: I'm the king of grudges.
0: Grudges are one thing, but like.
1: Yeah.
0: For 18 years to harbor.
1: Oh, hate is a strong word. What she said, resent, right?
2: She resented. She said, I resent, and at one point she did say, I hate my mom for having me make that decision.
1: I mean, the one thing that stands out, and I don't hate them. My parents moved me to a different school. I had a lot of friends at one school, and then they moved me to another school, and that ruined my life.
0: Well, there you go. So did you
1: I made it known for years that.
0: And you never let him. You never let him off the hook.
1: No.
0: Well, there you go. I mean, I guess that's harboring hate and resentment.
1: Also,
0: a little bit.
1: All of my the gifts that people like financial gifts that people gave me for my bar mitzvah disappeared.
0: Yeah, they took all the money.
2: No.
0: Too. So you do have a couple of things.
3: You're damn right. I do.
0: Did you ever?
1: And I brought that up when I was about 18. I was like, I want the money. I know you have the money.
0: What about when they were on their deathbed? Did you still hold it over
1: no,
0: their head?
1: No, I'm over it now, obviously.
2: Are you?
0: I don't know. Yeah,
2: I'm
0: just trying to think. Is there anything like nothing with my parents, I don't think. My brother. No friends. Like nothing major.
2: I'm sure I have some, but I've tamped it down.

0: Yeah.
1: Yeah.
2: A lawyer's kid.
1: A lawyer's kid living the high life.
2: All right, so.
0: Harboring any resentment or hatred?
1: That had to make you feel good that he's with a good family. She's like, yeah, but he needs to get out on his own now.
0: Yeah. Give us a call. Shoot us a text.
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7: Lots of accidents in the area. We'll start on 895 heading northbound into South Baltimore just prior to Poteet Street. You had all lanes closed there for just a little while. They've reopened both lanes, but still have a lot of activity off to that shoulder on that right side. Backups pretty extensive, beginning from 295 along 895, as well as a lot of heavy congestion on that spur, 895 spur, heading into South Baltimore as well, coming up from the Beltway. Meantime, the cleanup continues from an accident on 95 North at Key Highway. Two left lanes remain blocked, and that's causing delays coming up from that southwest corner of the Beltway. There was an accident on the Harrisburg Expressway southbound at Belfast Road. There's also some slow-moving traffic on both 895 and 95 heading south into the tunnels. 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
4: Yeah.
3: Stinky.
4: Mm-hmm. Not looking good this weekend. They dropped 3 in a row in New York, including yesterday's 11-3. Right-handed pitcher Trey Gibson made his Major League debut for the O's. Didn't look too bad, considering he's the very first rookie to debut as an Oriole in Yankee Stadium.
3: Up a home run, what, second batter or something? Second or third batter, I think?
4: Okay. But he left and the game was still tied, so it wasn't the worst.
3: No, I know, but Kevin Brown was like, welcome to the big leagues, home
4: yes,
3: run.
4: It is. Oh, yes, it is. Yeah, so his parents flew up from Florida. They were there in the stands, and just a lot to put a young rook through. But you know what? He left the game. It was tied at 3. Then it was a 4-3 game. Yankees leading going into the 8th, and the relief pitcher Andrew Kittredge allowed 7 runs in that inning. So that's how you blow up to 11-3. Don't worry, series isn't over just yet. Here's Craig Albernaz on just how frustrated, concerned, is he worried about how the team has been playing with these games recently?
5: I'm not concerned. It's more, on my end, more frustrating just because of that group is really talented. And, you know, I feel like we should not be 3 games below 500. But that's on me, you know. I got to do a better job of leading these guys and getting the most out of them, because the talent in that room, we should not be where we're at right now as far as the record.
4: Yeah, not in third place anymore. They're in fourth place now in the AL East. They have dropped because they've now lost 4 straight. So if you can believe it or not, fourth place in the division, 15-19, 8 games out of first place, which is where the Yankees sit at 23-11. The Yankees still not the best team in the league right now. Interestingly enough, it's actually the Braves who sit with 25 wins. But yeah, just brutal weekend, honestly. Look, it's not over. They are going to try to avoid the 4-game sweep tonight. 7:05 is first pitch, but they were outscored 27-9. They allowed 8 home runs in just 3 games. So it really can't get worse. We'll see. Maybe it can. Hopefully not. Of course, listen to WBAL 98 Rock. We've got the games for you tonight and continuing. And don't worry, the Yankees will be back next week at home, okay?
3: Oh, thank God.
4: I know. We'll have time for revenge, hopefully. We'll see. We also heard Ryan Helsley hitting the IL with right elbow inflammation. 15-day injured list, by the way. So that's exactly where Trevor Rogers is.
3: Trevor Rogers with his sickness going?
4: Yeah,
3: how's
4: he's
3: that?
4: Been dealing with the flu. We haven't heard any updates, considering that happened, Wednesday night? We got confirmation that it was the flu on Thursday, so maybe we'll get an update later this week. But when you're on the 15-day IL, you're on the 15-day IL. Like, what, you know, that's pretty much it. So we'll wait. The good news is Dietrich Enns is off his 15-day injured list stint because of that gnarly foot infection. I'm still waiting for photos. Whenever they're back here, I'll have to go ask him and see what it looked like, because everyone said it was disgusting. And that's what I'm interested in. Anyway, we talked about Ravens rookie minicamp. Diego Pavia is there. But you know what else head coach Jesse Minter is excited about? He's excited about the ultimate veteran coming to the Ravens, and that is the one, Calais Campbell.
6: Stoked. We've agreed to terms with Calais. He'll be here sometime this week to kind of finalize things. And really excited about it. This guy, you know, he had 6.5 sacks last year. He's still playing at such an unbelievable level. We all know what type of man and person and teammate and leader that he is. And so that's like, but this is because he's such a really good player, you know, at this age and where he's at. He'll really help us. He'll be great for the young guys, of course, because that's who Calais is. But I'm looking forward to seeing what he brings on the field in between the lines. And I really think he'll help us both in the run and pass game.
4: At 40 years old, he turns 40 in September. So before they even start the 2026 season. And he's very durable. And he's a great voice in the locker room. And yeah, I mean, he's a consummate veteran. So that's why you want him in your building, because it just shapes the culture. And especially that's very important when you've got a new head coach, whole new coaching staff, the roster pretty much the same. You've got some new additions, obviously. And he's one of them. And it's it's a big deal. So we're looking forward to that rookie minicamp over the weekend. We heard from their first round pick, Vanga Ioane, and a bunch of other guys. But, you know, not too much to report out of there. It's all exciting. It's off season for the Ravens. We're looking forward to seeing the whole team out there come OTAs, voluntary OTAs, mandatory OTAs. Then we'll get into training camp before you know it. I mean, guys, it's May.
3: How often are you over there now?
4: At the Ravens?
3: Yeah.
4: It just depends their availability, like whether we're there once a week, maybe every other week. But obviously, once we get to OTAs and once we get to training camp, we're there a little bit more. But it's hard now because, you know, we're splitting time when the Orioles are home for weeks at a time. I got to be out there at the stadium. So we're left and right all the time. OK, all the time.
3: There you go.
4: All the time. So meanwhile, this weekend at the Kentucky Derby, the 152nd edition, Golden Tempo was the winner, and he made history.
7: As they arrive into the final furlong, O'Shelly is also gaining ground on the far outside as they come to the last 16th of a mile. Denon Bourbon in front, O'Shelly a huge long shot, Renegade and Golden Tempo are closing two. Here's Golden Tempo! Golden Tempo! And Shereen DeVoe make history in the Kentucky Derby over Renegade in a final time of 202.27 seconds.
4: And that's Larry Colmis on NBC. He's right. Golden Tempo's trainer, Cherie DeVoe, made history as the first woman trainer ever to win the opening leg of the Triple Crown at the Kentucky Derby. Also, there were other storylines about the jockey who was riding Golden Tempo. Jose Ortiz beat out his brother, who was the jockey for the favorite, Renegade, who came in second. The fabulous photo of them at the finish. They're both holding onto each other's arms as they cross the finish line. And you know what? Family, it's acceptable. When you beat family, it's okay. And it just means even more to them. Cherie DeVoe saying that the Preakness Stakes is on the table. Obviously, that's in 2 weeks at Laurel Park here in Maryland, May 16th. Mark your calendars. Also, the Kentucky Derby averaged 19.6 million viewers on NBC and Peacock, making it the most viewed Run for the Roses on record since 1988, when Nielsen began tracking average audiences, according to Scott Wyckoff. So very, very fun. I know I was dialed in. I pulled it right up on my phone as soon as the post time, and it was perfect. It was one of the most incredible races we've seen in a long time.
3: That last straightaway where that horse went from last to first was it was
4: 23-1 odds.
3: Incredible. And then they had the graphic of all the payouts, and you're like, oh,
4: I know. Well, and that's what I'm saying.
3: God.
4: So Renegade was the picked favorite. So even if you had bet for Renegade to place, I feel like you would have won a lot of money,
3: right?
4: Because he got second. So incredible. Just absolutely incredible. Cannot wait for the
3: Preakness. I'm trying to find the audio. They had Cherie DeVoe.
4: I know,
3: they had a camera right on her.
4: Yes.
3: And it was the raw footage, and it was just her watching the horse as it starts to make its moves. And she's screaming is, go, Jose, go, Jose, go, Jose.
4: Yeah.
3: And then everyone around her starts to get excited because he's doing it. And then you see
8: him listening.
3: But I can't find the raw footage because, like you said, everything has the race audio either like mixed in on it. I'm going to try and find that raw footage. I saw it yesterday. And I was like, I should have just sent myself a damn link to it. And
4: I know,
3: never knew
4: yeah.
3: That.
4: I hate when I do that, too. I forget about it, but that's okay. So,
3: oh, wait, I found it.
4: Oh,
3: Hold on.
4: You have it? You have it?
3: Let me see. Hold on.
4: It's Cherie.
3: Yeah, here it is. Here, turn me up.
4: Cherie.
3: Finger two. This is the last turn. Here comes a straightaway. Listen to her start to freak out.
7: As they arrive into the final furlong,
3: still got him on it.
7: As they come with the last 16th of the
4: game,
7: the man of the O'Shelly, a huge long shot, Renegade and Golden Tempo, and closes two. Here's Golden Tempo, Golden Tempo, and Cherie DeVoe.
3: That still had the call on it, but
4: yeah, it's
3: awesome. Still incredible to watch.
4: It's awesome.
3: Oh, wow.
4: Oh, good.
3: What does that mean for her now. That's like,
8: Can you imagine living with
4: it's
8: that?
4: It's huge. Oh my gosh. It's a big deal.
3: I know. It's
4: absolutely
3: crazy.
4: Incredible. Oh. I mean, it's.
3: They had her on the Today Show and they had all these old photos of her as a kid.
4: With horses.
3: I mean, obviously has been around horses her whole life.
4: Yeah, her family. Crazy. Her family was too. So that's where
8: like
4: you get it.
8: Sounds like a horse.
3: Yay!
4: All right then. Hey, Maryland men's lacrosse. We don't talk about them too much, but they had a very down season. You know, we're talking about disappointing things besides, you know, the Kentucky Derby. It's okay. Went 7-6 on the season. They failed to make the NCAA tournament for the first time since 2002. 24 years.
8: Did you say 7-6, 7?
4: 7-6.
8: Oh, damn it.
4: They went 7-6.
8: Well, that's backwards.
4: 7! I know, it's true. Okay. I'm glad you caught on to that, Josh.
8: Yeah, of course I did.
4: Glad you caught on.
8: I hang on for every word.
4: We do have breaking news also.
8: Oh,
4: I should have mentioned
8: this.
4: Should have mentioned this after I was finished talking about the Orioles, but of course it wasn't on the same piece of paper. Bad news, okay? Very sad news coming out of the New York Yankees organization. The former voice of the Yankees, John Sterling, has passed away at 87 years old.
3: Yankees win! The Yankees win!
8: Well, thanks for ending with horrible news.
4: Sorry.
8: As usual.
4: As I do. You know, I like to push the worst news to the end.
8: Terrible.
4: I know. I'm sorry.
3: Do
4: I really need
3: audio?
4: To.
3: Is that what you're
4: I do
3: about
4: have
3: to
4: audio. Are you ready? I was liking your impression.
3: Let's
4: and then
3: see
4: I was
3: going
4: to compare it, okay?
7: Hit on the ground at first. Cabrera goes to the bag in time. Ball game over. Yankees win. The Yankees win.
4: Such incredible
3: legendary
4: home run calls over the years.
3: Legendary.
4: Here's his call from the 2024 World Series. So he began becoming the voice of the Yankees in 1989. He called 5,060 consecutive games until 2019, where he took 4 days off. He ended up retiring in 2024. That was a big story a couple years ago when I was here. He left like around this time. He had started the season, then decided, you know, his health was sort of declining. He wanted to retire, but he came back for the playoffs. They went to the World Series that year, and this was one of his home run calls.
7: Swung on, hit in the air to deep left. That ball is high. It is far. It is gone. It is a Stantonian home run. Oh, did he hit that one?
4: And he just has the best catchphrases, of course, with the all rise for the judge when he hits a home run. And iconic, obviously, will be missed across all of baseball. And, of course, in the New York Yankees fans and their organization inside, I'm sure that since the Orioles are playing in the Bronx tonight, there will be some sort of, there'll be a lot talked about John Sterling tonight at the Orioles-Yankees game.
3: Yeah, I mean,
4: legend. Absolute
3: back before
4: legend.
3: You had, you know, flat screen TVs and all this. Like, we went over to my buddy's house this weekend, and these flat screen TVs, they weigh 4 pounds. Yeah. You can put them anywhere you want. He puts a table out back. He has the Kentucky Derby outside. Yeah. We're sitting there watching. Before you could, you know, watch a TV anywhere, we would sit in my buddy Mike's backyard and just put the Yankee game on, and John Sterling calling the Yankees games like out back. It was just the best. It was the best thing ever.
4: Oh, so good. I mean, absolutely iconic. And I like to listen back to his calls every once in a while. They pop up on X or on Instagram, and you just kind of relish in the moment of like, wow. I mean, think about all that he has seen. I mean, he was a lot like Vin Scully too, who around the game for so long, and like it just pops in my head. Like, you're looking at his camera. Because they've got a camera on him throughout the game so you can see his reaction. Remember when he got hit in the face? He got hit in the face with a foul ball. It came into the booth a couple of years ago. That was crazy. But think about how many changes that he's gone through with working in this industry, in radio and in TV and all the things. Like, he's been there for so long. And so we will all miss John Sterling,
3: who
4: passed away at 87 years old. 87. It's a good year. Good life. That's all. That's all for sports, guys.
3: There she goes. Valerie Preactor. We'll be back after a little Seether Remedy.

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1: Yeah, man, rock out till you clock out. It's happening every day this week, which is pretty crazy. Stay tuned. And during your 9 to 5 Monday through Friday, we're giving away tickets every hour. Godsmack, Kaleo, Trifecta Food Truck Festival, the Black Crows. And we're kicking it off today with 311. So we'll have a pair in the 9 o'clock hour. That'll go straight through till 5 o'clock. Now, Josh, you did a story about a Spirit pilot that retired.
2: Yeah, wait, he was supposed to retire.
3: He was supposed to have his retirement flight. No, yeah, well, Josh did the story, but yeah.
1: So Spirit went under, and his last flight was... like the day after they went under?
3: Yeah.
2: Yeah, so Southwest threw a party for him.
3: So his son is a first officer for Southwest, and his dad happened to get a flight home on Southwest. So on the way back, I guess his son, you know, spoke to the powers that be at BWI, and they put a whole celebration on
1: him. He's like, look, it's my dad's last flight.
3: Yeah, it's his last flight. He was supposed to fly Spirit. His airline went under. So,
1: well, here he is joining us on the phone, the son, Chris Jackson, who is also a pilot himself. Good morning.
4: Good morning. How are you all doing? I'm here with my dad.
5: Hey! Good morning to you, too.
2: Now, how do we know it's really
1: you?
2: Yeah,
1: Spiegel's doesn't believe it.
3: Which side of the plane do you drive on?
4: I sit on the right side. My dad sits on the left, or used to as of, you know, yesterday.
3: Okay. Sounds pretty accurate to me.
1: Well, congratulations, Dad. How many years were you a pilot for?
6: Well, thank you. I've been flying airplanes for 47 years. So I was at Spirit for 13.
1: 13 years. And now, let me ask you something. Them going under, that doesn't affect your retirement at all, does it, them sons of bitches? You better still be getting your everything you were promised.
6: No, it isn't. But, you know, my heart gets out to all my coworkers. It was such a great place to work. And, you know, there were just awesome people there. And I hope that, you know, the other airlines pick them up and they land on their feet, because it was just, it's extremely sad. And I'm just wishing them all the best, because it's truly a great group of people.
3: You know, your retirement flight, obviously you didn't make it because the airline went under beforehand. But did you have an opportunity to connect with the crew that you would have been flying with before you hung it up?
6: Actually, no. But the day before, my son rode on the jump seat down for what was supposed to be my second to last flight, which ended up the last.
3: Yeah.
6: And then coming home, you know, Southwest just kind of put this whole celebration together, and it was just incredibly wonderful and overwhelming. Kind of a bright spot in a sad time.
1: And the fact that your son Chris was able to do that for you was pretty cool. They did the whole thing with the fire trucks in the water, and the plane goes under it. Is that what they do for every retirement?
4: That's typically what they do for the everyone's final flight when you retire from an airline as a pilot. Now the funny thing is, I think it's kind of getting overshadowed a little bit. I didn't do anything.
3: Oh,
4: we didn't do anything.
3: Okay.
4: I happened to go up to go introduce myself to the captain, because I have travel privileges. So I was able to fortunately get us all home, because we were stuck in Fort Lauderdale. And I said, you know, whispered to the captain, I was like, hey, you know, we're going home. It was supposed to be my dad's last flight tonight, and Spirit went under overnight. He's like, oh man, I'm so sorry to hear that. And he set the ball in motion.
1: He talked to our dispatch team,
4: and the flight attendants were great. They were making a big deal of it. I don't think there's a video, but I ended up getting up in the middle of the flight and announcing to everybody and telling everyone that it was supposed to be my dad's last flight.
1: Were there tears?
4: If you guys don't mind, I got to plug all these people real quick.
1: Yeah,
4: Dylan and dispatch set it up. Ted was the captain. Eric, the first officer. Flight attendants Danny, Miranda, Trinity, and Dion, and Lana and ground ops. And BWI, ATC, and ARF really made that all happen.
2: Were there tears?
4: I haven't had tears since before we landed, to be honest.
3: It's amazing the number of people that go. Nobody really thinks about the number of people that it takes to make a flight happen. You mentioned in flight operations and all the things. It's insane. One of the things that I absolutely love, and I don't live too far from BWI, is at night watching the planes line up as ATC lines them all up in the sky, seeing them in the roadways in the sky as they're coming in and kind of fingering together and coming down.
2: To the pilot who retired,
7: I don't know his name.
1: John Jackson.
2: Oh, yes, John Jackson. That's right. I said it earlier. How has air travel changed over the years that you've been flying? I mean, was this inevitable for Spirit?
6: I don't know. I don't want to get into the politics of it, but, were probably ways out with the JetBlue merger that this wouldn't have happened. But, things have generally gotten better. And actually, I think travel's gotten a lot safer over the years because, it's just the industry's gotten safer, in my opinion. So.
5: What about the people flying? I mean, back in the day, people used to get dressed up for flights, and they were there was decorum, and they had a nice demeanor about them. Now it's like everyone's just so angry up there.
6: Well, I don't know. From what I've seen, there's an occasional issue like that, but most of our guests were just great people. It was a privilege to take them to visit their families or their vacations or wherever they went, and getting these people to where they're going safely was my ultimate goal, and that's accomplished. Spirit had one of the safest safety records in the industry.
5: Yeah, we're talking to John Jackson. He retired from Spirit, but he didn't even get his due retirement because the airline went under right before he retired, and then him and his son were flying back, and Southwest did a nice thing for him, and they did the water jets, and they made a nice big deal out of it. How many flights do you know how many flights you've flown?
6: I have no idea the number of flights. I have over 19,000 hours of flights.
3: That was going to be my question.
5: 19,000 hours. Have you? What was the any close calls?
6: No, not really. It's been pretty safe all over and all. There's been issues here and there, but everything turned out in a good way.
5: And Chris, you're following in your father's footsteps, correct? You're a pilot now as well?
4: I am. He taught me how to fly, since probably before I could walk. And I, like any teenager, there was a point in time when I decided that, what my dad does is stupid. I don't want any part of it. Right. But, I finally listened to him, and he was fortunate enough to teach me how to fly along with, a lot of other people. I'm very fortunate and blessed that he did.
2: Did you say he taught you when you were five?
4: He took me for some flights when I was five. Probably more seriously when I was in high school. Shortly after.
2: When are you? Where are you going to be flying now? So we can get free flights.
5: Yeah, that's a good point.
3: So John,
4: if I could pull those strings, you guys get flights any day. I've been a fan of your guys' show since pretty much my entire adult life.
5: So you are a pilot now, and who are you flying with?
4: I'm Chris, and I'm a pilot for Southwest.
5: Southwest. So, there you go, Speaks. Reach out to Chris Jackson, Southwest.
2: I fly Southwest all the time.
5: So do I, Chris.
3: As do I. So,
4: love airline.
3: John, real quick question. You now are retired. You're ready to live the next chapter of your life. The next time you get in an airplane, are you going to be that backseat driver?
5: Yeah, right. Are you able to relax?
3: You always will be. Okay. How's your son as a pilot?
6: Oh, he's great. He's awesome. He's safe. He's an incredible pilot. So, you're safe on Southwest with them.
5: How many hours do you have now, Chris?
4: I haven't totaled my book up in a little bit, but I think I'm between 3,000 and 4,000.
5: 3,000 or 4,000. Your dad had 19,000 hours. Now, John Jackson, in retirement, do you fully retire? Is there a place where you can go where maybe you can fly some people, regionally, do something?
6: Yeah, no, I've been looking at some corporate issues, and we own an airplane that we fly sometimes, so I'll be up the airport at Easton and places, having fun. Nice.
5: There he goes.
3: Congratulations.
5: Happy retirement, Chris. Many years of safe flights ahead of you, and congratulations. Great, great story.
2: Yeah.
3: Awesome.
6: Thank you.
4: Thank you, guys.
3: Thanks for listening, too.
2: Yeah, I'll definitely be hitting him up for a free ticket.
4: Always well.
5: Yeah, slide into the DMs, Chris. I want the back behind the scenes tour.
4: I'll see if I can pull some strings. Thank you, guys.
3: Thank you.
5: Chris and John Jackson, John retiring from Spirit, which went under.
2: Yeah. Didn't think I'd be getting emotional this morning.
5: It was very nice.
7: Yeah, boys! It's one of those situations where Monday is uplifting when you get a story like that.
5: There you go.
7: It's just not every day!
2: Anyway. Coming up, you think your commute is tough? Wait till you hear what happened to a Baltimore bread truck driver. Plus, an Amazon driver under investigation after he was caught on camera doing something naughty outside a house. That's next on Josh Spiegel News.
5: And 9 o'clock traffic is brought to you by the Maryland Lottery. Tony Gordon.
8: Heavy this morning on 895 heading northbound just prior to Potee Street. You have the accident activity there. The right lane is blocked. That's causing backups beginning from 295. Speaking of 295, coming out of South Baltimore, still jammed up northbound from Westport up toward 95. That's all volume driven. You had a lot of issues on 95 this morning throughout the city, but right now that crash on 95 north at Key Highway is cleared, but delays remain just slightly making your way into the city. There's a crash in the city on Central Avenue at Preston. There's also an accident on Fayette at Calvert Street in downtown Baltimore. And there's also a crash in Rosedale on Rossville Boulevard at Ridge Road. 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
2: An Amazon driver under investigation after being caught on camera doing something naughty outside a home. That's coming up.
5: And from the Rice Law News Desk, Josh Spiegel.
2: You think your commute is tough? Imagine driving on a highway when a plane clips your truck. It happened Sunday afternoon as the 767 was coming in for a landing at Newark, New Jersey's airport. More than 200 people on board when the plane hit a light pole, then hit the truck. And get this, it was a bread delivery truck from H&S in Baltimore, headed to its Schmidt Bakery Depot in Newark. Dash cam video captured the whole thing. The driver, struck by broken glass, suffered minor injuries. Identified as Warren Broadley. This morning, he's out of the hospital recovering. The flight landed safely, and there were no injuries on the plane. murder in the family. It happened in a house in Baltimore County, Sawmill Court near Sweet Air Road in Phoenix. A man accused of gunning down his father-in-law, 74-year-old Robert McMeekin. The man was a lawyer at Fine, Kelly, and McMeekin in Timonium. 41-year-old Mark Thomas Ryan of Bel Air charged with first-degree murder this morning. He's in jail, no bail. Former New York City mayor and Trump advisor Rudy Giuliani hospitalized in New York. His condition described as critical but stable. We haven't been told what's wrong with him. Giuliani's 81. A few days ago, he hoarsely told his talk show audience his voice was a little under the weather.
5: Wait, can I go back one more story to the guy that shot his father-in-law? Well, because that means that means her husband killed her father.
2: That's right.
3: That's correct.
5: That's awful.
3: Yeah.
2: Allegedly.
5: Yeah. Allegedly. I mean, yeah. Seems like it's, but that you marry this guy and then he ends up killing your father. Now you have no father, no husband, and now that's your life.
2: Care to explain, Alan?
5: God, that's awful.
3: I plead the fifth. Okay. And the second and the third.
2: Well, this is disgusting. An Amazon driver in Pomona, California, caught on camera urinating on a customer's driveway.
5: I got to see the video.
2: Video shows the driver squatting between two parked cars and peeing. Amazon is investigating the driver. A similar disgusting thing happened in another California town last year when an Amazon driver was caught urinating and also making poopy outside two homes. That driver was fired.
5: I got no problem with it. The schedule they put these drivers through, and I mean, they don't even have time for potty breaks at this point. You've heard about the stories from the warehouses and stuff that they have like buckets that they have to pee in because they can't even take pee breaks because there's so many packages that need to be delivered that they have no time.
3: I mean, that's a human resources problem. This is a big issue. If this is what's happening,
5: yes,
3: somebody
5: it is.
3: Needs to step in. Is there a union?
5: Someone needs to. You're absolutely correct. Someone needs to step in.
3: Yeah.
5: This driver who is a woman found herself having to squat between two. You think she wanted to pee between two cars? No, she had to.
3: Yeah.
5: She had to. Where's the video? I want to see it. Do they have video of her?
2: I just sent you an article. I don't know if it has
5: there's
2: video
5: stills. Oh yeah, there's a still of her. Here.
3: I see the still
5: where she is?
3: Yeah, right next to the little black car there. Yeah.
5: She's between the two cars. Listen, that is an awful place to pee. I'll say that. She is literally up against their house.
2: Is she at least pretty?
3: Her face is blurred.
2: She might get a pass.
5: She's literally
2: if you're into that sort of thing.
5: Squatting between a white pickup truck and a black SUV. Yeah. Against the house, squatting there. She didn't want to have to do that.
2: Oh, really? Maybe she's an exhibitionist.
5: It's just these drivers are so put upon, and these warehouse workers are so, and we're to blame. Us and all of our packages. We're the ones doing it that we have so many packages that we order now that these poor drivers have to find a place to pee now.
3: I mean, they're going to say, like, when you got to go, you got to go. I understand that. But the owner says, if she would have asked, I probably would have let her in to use my bathroom. She's probably working crazy hours with no restroom nearby. She's in her car. Yeah.
5: That's exactly right.
3: Yeah.
5: Dude, I was at the Orioles game on Tuesday night, and I go to go pee because I got to pee. You're at a ball game. Drinking a beer, you're drinking a soda. You go in there, and you see a guy. There's a guy in there taking a dump at an Orioles game. In a busy bathroom, the floor's all wet. That guy wasn't planning on that. You know what I mean?
3: Yeah.
5: You know, but no one plans on having to do that at an Orioles game or a Ravens game. It's the worst. That is the worst. But sometimes nature calls and you got to do it. And I felt so bad for that guy. I'm like, that guy did not say, man, I can't really wait to take a dump at the Orioles game later. No, it's the last place you want to take a dump. I mean, it's a fine facility, but still, you know what I mean? You want to do it.
3: You just reminded me of something.
2: Oh, go ahead.
3: So last night at the Bruno Mars show, they had those QR codes on the screens where people, you scan a QR code and, you know, it's the romance photo or whatever. And they want you to put a photo up and text and all that stuff. And I was going to take a picture of my whole family and write in the text, one of us has to poop.
5: See? Exactly. Who was it?
3: Nobody. But I was going to say that and then just send it in and see if it ended up on the big screen.
5: Let me ask you this. Did you happen to go into the bathroom and was there someone taking the long stay?
3: I was on the club level, Scott, and the bathroom was empty when I went in. It was also very clean and warm.
5: Fancy. How'd you get those tickets?
3: I bought them. That's how I got them.
5: How much did four Bruno Mars club level tickets cost you? Hold on. Let me guess. Hold on.
3: Go ahead.
5: $1,100.
3: Yeah, you're about right. Ha! After fees and parking. Yeah. Yeah. Yeah.
5: For four people, right?
3: Four people.
5: It's a good memory, though.
3: Yeah.
5: Can't put a price on that.
3: That's what I say. You know, if it's something we're fortunate enough where we get to see a lot of stuff for free.
2: Oh, that is so nice.
3: We get to see a lot of stuff for free. But if I want to ensure that I'm going to be able to go to something, my kids want to go, my wife wants to go, I'm going to pay the money.
5: That's what I do. You know? I have a guy at 9:30. Shout out Dustin. And I pay for everything I go to. But I say to him, I go, hey, you know the deal.
3: Yeah.
5: I'm going to give you my credit card, but can I make sure that I'm in the building and I'm happy with where I'm at and happy with everything? He goes, I got you.
3: Yeah.
5: And the seats always end up being really good, but I'm paying what I got to pay, but I'm assuring myself that I have tickets and they're decent and I'm going to enjoy myself. But I'm willing to do that these days.
3: Absolutely. Absolutely. It's a memory that you're never going to forget. My son, my daughter, they had so much fun last night. My son.
5: Oh, you know, that's what it's all about.
3: Yeah.
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5: All right, neglected texts on the way, entertainment on the way, and whatever else the hell we'll get to. We'll figure it out.

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1: Apparently, I'm going home to a sick kid.
2: Ooh.
1: See what that's all about.
2: Poor thing.
3: Yes, it is a rock out till you clock out Monday. We're doing it all week long. Today, we're kicking it off with 311 tickets. So just text in 311 to 410-338-1098, 410-338-1098. Text in 311 and Coley will grab one of you, make you a winner. Those 311 tickets. And don't forget, Orioles baseball this evening. You can listen to the Yankees. Coverage starts at 6:30. Maybe we could take one from these sons of bitches. I hate New York. Gotta hate those. The people from New York are awful. The teams from New York are awful.
2: Time out.
3: Everyone up there is awful.
2: Time out.
3: What?
2: Aren't you from New York?
3: Yes, and I'm an awful person.
2: Okay, very good. Just verifying. Just verifying. That's all.
3: I'm a terrible. I'm a terrible human being.
2: Okay. Yeah. As long as you recognize, that's fine.
3: And these are your neglected text. I'm counting down the days until I set sail on the Star of the Seas this weekend. Have you been on the Star of the Seas, Alan?
2: No.
3: Have you been on the cruise?
2: I have not been on that one. That sounds like
3: Star of the Seas.
2: Is that a Royal Caribbean ship, probably?
3: Yeah. Oh, you don't mess with Royal Caribbean?
2: I've been on one. I went on one years ago.
3: What's your cruise of choice?
2: Carnival, Norwegian, you know.
3: Oh, you're a carnival guy.
2: Carnival, or Norwegian, yeah, so just whatever, you know.
3: Yeah, this is what your week looking like. This person says, proposing to my girlfriend this weekend.
2: Oh!
3: What would you tell that person, Josh? The person that is proposing to their girlfriend this weekend.
4: Well, I hope everything goes okay. I'm curious how they're going to do it. Putting the ring in a... The best thing is the stories where they put a ring in a drink and the girl swallows it.
3: And you gotta monitor the poop
4: for
3: a week.
4: Exactly.
3: Not in this one. Maybe the next movement.
2: We have, keep that number. We have to send them Josh's email address so he can get the invite to go.
4: Oh, yes.
3: Oh, that's right. Yes. Josh likes to be invited to weddings.
2: He loves weddings.
4: Of course.
3: My wife and I have been on 51 cruises.
2: Holy crap.
3: Never been sick. People that don't drink enough are the ones who get sick. People that don't drink enough. Drink enough what? Water or booze?
2: I'm thinking booze.
3: Does the alcohol kill all the germs?
4: One of the most terrifying things is when you see videos of those rogue waves.
3: Oh, yeah.
2: Yes.
3: You ever had a rogue wave, Alan?
2: No, but the last cruise coming back from Bermuda, we were coming through a storm that had just left here. And it was pretty scary. the captain was like, okay, please, thank you very much, ladies and gentlemen. Thank you for, I hope you've enjoyed cruising with us. I'm going to ask that you please stay off of the balconies and the upper decks.
3: Yeah, no, same thing. Much. I went on, I did the 5-day to Bermuda.
2: Yeah. Yeah.
3: And we only got about a day and a half in Bermuda because we had to leave early because we had to beat this storm.
2: Yeah.
3: But the storm was like chasing us and the seas were angry. And on the way back, I mean, that's a big boat, but it was still like.
2: It was rough.
3: The front of it was like. Oh,
2: it was rough.
3: Oh,
2: I know.
3: Like, oh my God.
2: I went out on my balcony to get plenty of video.
3: Did you? Do you get seasick?
2: No, I don't get seasick. It actually lulls me to sleep. I actually kind of like
3: I did
2: it.
3: Sleep very good on the boat.
2: Yeah, it actually puts me to sleep.
3: But I, on a smaller boat, if given the right conditions, enough sway.
2: Oh, I can totally see that.
3: Oh, yeah. I'll get seasick.
2: Scuba diving. I went scuba diving once in Jamaica, and the little tiny boat there was really, really rough.
3: Yeah. When there's forward movement, I'm fine, but when you stop and then you just start to do that, like, boo-boo.
2: We were jumping in the water, and the dive master was like, okay, just get in the water. My wife was really sick. He's like, just get in the water. You'll
3: she
2: be
3: was
2: fine.
3: Sick too.
2: Yeah, you get in the water. You'll feel better once you get in the water and start going down a few feet. And she was like, no, I feel like I'm going to vomit. He goes, just do it in the regulator. It's okay.
3: What?
2: I was like, you're chumming the water.
3: You puke in
2: doing?
3: A regulator? Ugh. 3 years ago, I bought and crashed an Audi S4. I put a new engine in it, fixed all the dents, and put nice wheels on it. And been driving it ever since. And every time I park it, I do the stare back every single time.
2: Yeah.
3: I like to stare back at the car. Staring and admiring your yard work, I do that with a cold one. I'm sorry, Alan, I trauma dump all the time. You're just numb to it.
2: Oh, okay.
3: The trauma dump is tough. I got like one buddy that calls up, and I know if like he's asking to have a beer, it's going to be a trauma dump session. I'm fine to do it. That's what friends are for. But like,
2: she dumped on me this morning hard.
5: What? I'm sorry, what?
2: What?
3: I still think about kids who bullied me in middle school and high school. It amuses me when I find their mugshots online.
2: Hell yeah.
3: And my brother and I hate my mom so much we didn't even have a funeral for her. My grudge against her is, one, she pulled me out of PSU music school and totally derailed my life. And two, wow, she didn't let me marry the love of my life because we were different races. Dang. Those are neglected texts.
6: Usually, when something sounds way too good to be true, it is. 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
2: Well, the Rolling Stones are teasing new music. Yes, that's right. They shared a 13-second video that starts with a crumpled-up piece of paper that opens up to reveal their logo. The paper is then ripped to reveal a new version of the logo, and there seems to be a snippet of a new song. In the caption, they simply put a stuck-out tongue emoji and a CD emoji. The Rolling Stones website further teases fans with a series of videos that appear to be surveillance clips of them in the studio. Whatever is happening will be revealed tomorrow at noon. It's called Foreign Tongues, but whether it's a song, an album, or both remains to be seen.
3: I don't know about... somebody said that their music is very... what do you call it now?
2: Eclectic?
3: No, like the music they're putting out nowadays, it's music, but it's not like they're in a studio. It's more of like a creation. I hear a lot of it's electronic. The drum beats are not even real drum beats, and it's just, you know, they're old and they're rich and they do things their own way now. And I think they're kind of making music, but it's like not the way they used to do it.
4: And
3: some people think you can hear it.
4: Yeah.
3: You know what I mean?
2: What is it, Alan?
4: This website is pretty cool. Yeah. I'm on rollingstones.com, and it literally looks like you're looking at a dashboard of security cameras, and you pull up each one. Some of them have signals, some of them don't. Some of them you see them in a studio. It's actually pretty cool.
3: Oh yeah, let me see this.
2: Are you excited about
3: what camera are you on?
4: I just went back up to camera one.
3: I'm on three. There's nothing.
4: There's nothing on three. Four has a no signal.
2: Are you excited about new music?
4: You know, I'm excited about the Stones. I'm excited. They're, you know, a heritage band. I'm looking forward to hearing something new.
2: All right.
4: From there, just like I'm looking forward to something new from you, too. Supposedly they have something new ready
2: to go,
4: too.
2: Well, I don't have anything about... Oh, you meant the band. Got it.
4: Although I'm sure there will be a new Lunatic in the Newsroom coming up soon.
2: Yes.
3: Any of your kids, are they on to Noah Kahan?
4: Probably. I'm sure I've heard that name in the house at some point.
3: Because his album just came out Friday, and I think it's like now the number one album in the country.
4: Oh, wow. Wow.
3: And I don't know. I don't know who this guy is. He's from Vermont or something. He's fine. He doesn't really speak to me. I just can't get into the Noah Kahan.
2: Former Turnstile guitarist Brady Ebert is now facing a potential life sentence after a Montgomery County grand jury upgraded his charges to attempted first-degree murder. Ebert was already facing second-degree attempted murder for allegedly driving his car into 79-year-old William Yates, the father of Turnstile singer Brendan Yates, in Silver Spring a couple months ago. The elder Yates is out of the hospital. He suffered serious injuries. This upgraded charge carries a maximum life in prison and indicates prosecutors believe they have evidence of premeditation, but Ebert insists it was self-defense.
3: Yeah, man, it's got to be weird. Them dudes are on top of the freaking world right now. They kind of, I don't know if they all grew up together, but they definitely formed the band together, and he was a part of Turnstile, and now they've gone on to this meteoric success, and here he is dealing with a lot of drug issues and not being a very good person, and now this, trying to run over his dad, and they're out there. I mean, they just played Coachella. Some of the footage of them from Coachella was incredible.
4: And he's Grammy-winning artists now.
3: Yeah.
4: You know?
3: Insane.
2: And a big event coming up, right?
4: July 10th.
3: July 10th, they're going to be at Camden Yards.
4: Yeah, Camden Yards. Yeah, it's Turnstile.
2: It's a big event coming up at Camden Yards. I wrote a song about it. Turnstile at Camden Yards. That's all I have.
4: Oh, so I like it.
2: Anyway, tell your story again about what's his face that you told yesterday.
3: Tom Petty. About the house. You were listening on a Sunday, huh?
2: Yeah, I was driving around.
3: Where were you driving?
2: I was driving at the gym.
4: Okay.
3: Look at you getting to the gym on a Sunday.
2: I wanted to go to, I like the treadmill. I'm a treadmill guy.
3: What do you listen to on the treadmill?
2: I usually don't listen.
3: Wait. Yeah, were you listening in the car or were you listening on the treadmill?
2: In the car. In the car.
4: Okay. You know, we have an app.
2: I know. But I don't listen. I really don't listen to anything while I'm on the treadmill.
3: You don't?
2: I listen
3: That's
2: to
3: psychopathic
2: my thoughts.
3: Behavior.
5: That is,
3: oh, my God.
5: That is crazy.
3: Ooh, how long are you on there for?
4: Raw dog in a treadmill.
2: You know, I have this fear when I have the AirPods in. I have this fear that the AirPods are not working and the sound is blasting and people can hear it. So I keep taking the AirPods out like while I'm on the treadmill to check that the phone is not blasting music. What?
4: But you can hear it in the headphones.
2: Yeah, but it's possible. It's slightly possible that it can also be heard.
3: That's an irrational fear.
2: I know.
3: So you raw dog a treadmill. No, nothing. You're not listening to anything.
2: Well, I can see TVs with closed captioning.
3: So you read at least reading that?
2: Yeah.
3: All right.
4: How long do you spend on the treadmill?
2: 20 to 30 minutes.
3: Okay. That's good.
2: Yeah,
3: do you incline? Do you incline?
2: Yeah, I do incline. Yeah.
3: So you're driving to the gym and you're listening to 98 Rock and you hear Alan Scott tell this incredible story about Tom Petty's house being burnt down by an arson, which I don't think I knew.
2: And tell us about the recording studio.
4: Recording studio is the only thing that survived, which he found is kind of odd. Wow, that's crazy. It was meant to be.
2: And what song did you play to tie in with this story?
4: I Won't Back Down. That's the song he wrote. Post arson.
2: Sing a lyric or two.
4: When I hold back down.
2: Yeah, that's enough.
3: No, I got one more question. Stop the music. So wait, did you know this story?
4: I knew the story.
3: Going into this break?
4: I did.
3: And you already had it in your head? Or is this something you researched? You're like, oh, I got a Tom Petty song coming up. Let me do my research and have a fun little break to talk about.
4: I already knew the story. I did admittedly look it up because I had some of the pieces.
3: Just to refresh my memory.
4: But yeah, I remembered the story.
3: And if you were to, Spiegel, if you were to rate his storytelling yesterday, Sunday at, what time was this?
4: I don't even know.
2: It
4: was before the baseball game.
2: It must have been just before. It was about 11:45.
3: So he goes on the air. Did you come out of a song? And then
4: I Won't Break Down, yeah.
3: Oh, you back-sold it with that.
4: I back-sold it, told the story.
3: And told the story.
4: Told the story, yeah.
3: If you were to rate his storytelling, Josh, 1 to 10.
2: Yeah, it was a 10.
3: Oh!
2: It was interesting. I always like when DJs tell stories about the songs.
4: You know, I'm no more important than the music. It's the music that we want to hear.
3: Yeah, the music is the entree. You're just the waiter.
4: I'm literally just serving it.
3: You're just serving it.
4: That's right.
2: Anyway.
4: Back down. Big song.
2: Happy 39th birthday to Katie Cummings, star of Double Bubble White Booty 3.
3: Oh, hell yeah.
2: Whole Enchilada 3. And my brother, my bitch.
3: Oh!
2: It's Entertainment. 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
1: Every year I say I'm going to do it. I'm going to outsource some yard work, and I never do.
2: I mean, there's some satisfaction in getting it done yourself.
1: There is, but there's also satisfaction in paying someone to do it.
3: Well, I'm one call away.
1: You want to mulch my yard for me?
3: I can't do that. I have no skills.
1: I mulched the front yesterday, and then I still got to do, you know, like the side and the back and all that, and it's just like...
2: Benefits of living in a townhome. Not much mulching to be done.
1: Yeah, I got a whole yard.
2: I got a postage stamp that I can mulch.
1: Oh, mine is tiny, trust me. It's small, but it's just a lot. There's a lot of plants and stuff.
4: Yeah.
1: And I almost did it because the other day I pulled up this old lady that lives across the street from me. She's old. She's got to be in her 90s, and she has, like, round the clock health care at her house. Yeah. So they're outsourcing all of the yard work. And there were these two young kids from Calvert Hall, and they were mulching her yard.
2: Yeah.
1: And I was like, you know what? If there's anybody I'll give my money to, it'll be those kids.
2: Yeah.
1: They seem like good kids. Yeah. They're hardworking. They're trying to make a buck. They somehow got this gig. And I almost asked them to, like, come over and take a look at my yard and give me an estimate.
2: See, I thought you were going in a completely different direction with that. When you said the old lady across the street, I have to do this for her, I thought it was because it's the one last thing that she has to look at. And you had to make your yard look nice.
1: Oh, no. She doesn't. I don't even know if she knows where she's on planet Earth. I don't know.
2: Okay.
1: No, but I do like to keep my yard looking nice for the neighbors in the neighborhood.
2: Yeah.
1: There's one guy, he moved in. I don't even think he knows where I live, but I go that way to get out of my neighborhood. I go down and I stop at the stop sign, and his house is on the left. They're a new young couple. They just moved in.
2: Yeah.
1: His yard is incredible.
2: Yeah.
1: And he was out there yesterday. I mean, he had every tool out there, and he's digging, and he's dirty, and he's getting those lines right, and everything looks great. The edges are sharp. And I rolled down my window. I'm like, bro, you're making us all look bad. I'm like, you got to knock it off. Like, he's looking so good.
2: It's when you start walking your dog by his house.
1: Yeah. Take a dump right on there. Go, Max. So, maybe I'll mulch today. I don't know. Oh, it's going to be a nice day. Everybody enjoy it. Speak, you hitting the gym?
3: I am. I am hitting the gym.
1: Alan, go get a nap because you were up late for Bruno Mars. Toby, enjoy the day. Everyone, we'll see you tomorrow. Wake up.
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0: Def Leppard, 98 Rock, and Mia Amelia. Good Monday morning. May the 4th and all that. 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It is a week of rock out till you clock out. Today, we're sending you off to see 311 for their date in July at Merriweather Post Pavilion until 5 p.m. I have them every hour. 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

Oh, man, that hit the Monday spot. Love that band. That's one of their single releases. The Arctic Monkeys, of course, is called Are You Mine? It's from 2012. That was a record store day release as a single, and it would eventually make it onto the album AM that was released in 2013. Now, I don't know if that was the very first, but releasing a song a year in advance before album details come out is kind of how things work, right? Looking at you, Shinedown. Here's 5 million songs.

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Congratulations to Lisa McGuire in La Plata. She's going to be going to see 311 in July at Merriweather Post. Rock out till you clock out continues next hour with another chance at tickets. I'm going to say right around 11:30. Here's Nickelback and their new one, Bones for the Crows. It's 98 Rock.

Days Grace and the Good Life on 98 Rock. For some, they're just happy to be alive, right? Check out dash cam footage of an H&S bakery truck in New Jersey getting hit by the landing gear of a plane. It's shockingly abrupt. H&S, of course, based out of downtown Baltimore. You can get the link. A big thanks to our sister station, WBAL Radio. 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

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It's falling away from me. It's falling away from me.

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0: Claude Lemoine wrapping up a 40-minute music marathon on 98 Rock. I saw that the video game store GameStop is eyeballing eBay. And by eyeballing, I mean they want to buy it. The shop that was once going bankrupt at one point is back on its feet, I guess. They're offering to pay over $55 billion for the online auction site. Now, obviously, there's a little more to these finances with that kind of money, because I just, if you were to put it all in a room, I still wouldn't understand how much money that is. You know what I'm saying? It's crazy. Now, if you're interested in learning more about that, I have the link on my Bits and Bytes blog right there on the station website or the mobile app. Tomorrow is Cinco de Mayo, and I celebrated a bit early yesterday. I stopped by Luna Oaxaca at Cross Keys in Baltimore to try their traditional al pastor tacos. Nobody does traditional on the spit on a regular basis. Not in Baltimore anyways. Think gyros, right? Where they pile it up with all the spices. But with the al pastor tacos, they put a little pineapple on the top, a little pineapple on the bottom, and then they put some spices and onions all in the middle, and they just let it spin. Oh, it's delicious. I had two. And then I got the brisket quesadilla. Oh, it's delicious. I took all my buddies, all my friends. Good time. So grab all of your friends and head on over there tomorrow. Justin Scott and Spiegel will be out there starting at 2 o'clock. 98online.com/events for more details for that. And go celebrate with tacos. Oh, it's a Taco Tuesday. Next break, 311 tickets. Don't move.
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1: Today is the 14th anniversary since Adam Yonk from the Beastie Boys left us after his battle with cancer. He was diagnosed in 2009. He fought it as best he could. Since then, he has had a park named after him in New York. The corner where the Beastie Boys took a pic for Paul's Boutique has been named for the band. There's a mural in Los Angeles at one of their recording studios. And the 2020 documentary of the band on Apple is worth a few views for sure. The band no longer performs with MCA, but their impact is still felt today. Here's So What You Want from the record company.

0: what you want.
1: That's the record company's cover of So What You Want by the Beastie Boys on 98 Rock has you covered. Now, that album, Check Your Head, from the Beastie Boys is definitely one of my favorites. And the video for that song was directed by Adam Yauch himself. Now, the record company covered that tune with their bluesy take and included it on their Early Songs and Rarities album that they released in 2020. Tomorrow, we celebrate Cinco de Mayo with a cover of a quirky song that you couldn't get away from in 1983. And I still love it to this day. Might be my theme song. Rock out to you. Clock out is sending 98 Rock listeners off to see 311 at Merriweather Post Pavilion on July 22nd. The Dirty Heads, Rome, are on this bill as well. I am looking for caller number 20 right now. 410-338-1098. 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

They're called President. That song is Destroy Me. It's on 98 Rock. Congratulations to Alan Clark and Deal. He's going to be going to see 311 in July at Merriweather Post Pavilion. Rock Out to You, Clock Out continues next hour with another chance at tickets right around 1:30.

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That's Tiger Cub, Fall In, Fall Out on 98 Rock. They are 10 years into it, and I think this is their year for sure with their breakthrough album, Nets to Catch the Wind, and that is out now. It helps when Pearl Jam notices you, right? You can count Highly Suspect, Bad Flower, and Chevelle as fans as well. And friends. How about that? Classic Black Sabbath, 98 Rock.

0: wrapping up a 40-minute music marathon on 90 Rock. I'm excited to go see a sneak peek tonight of The Mandalorian and Grogu. Hopefully you grabbed yourself some tickets. I know we had a bunch of people register online, and maybe I'll see you out there. I will definitely have a full report tomorrow. No spoilers, though, I promise. No spoilers. I have high hopes for this movie, for sure. A lot of movie critics are like, man, it's not going to... It's not Star Wars. You know what? I don't care what you think. It's about me. Rock out to you. Clock out is all day today, at least until 5. And we are sending 98 Rock listeners off to see 311 at Merriweather Post Pavilion on July 22nd. 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

0: at Shinedown, wrapping it up for me today. Congratulations to Lindsay Newberry. She's out there in Essex. She's going to be going to see 311 in July at Merriweather Post Pavilion. Rock Out to You Clock Out continues next hour with Kirk and Marianne. They have three more chances to win, and they'll get to that before 5 p.m. today. Tomorrow, we will continue. More tickets between 9 and 5, and I believe it's the Black Crowes tomorrow, also at Merriweather Post Pavilion. So if you want some of that, make sure you meet me back here tomorrow at 10 a.m. Have a great rest of your day. Keep calm and rock on.
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2: Tuesday morning, Justin Scott and Spiegel. Justin is back from a camping trip. We'll see how it went. Also, Josh had an unexpected eye procedure on Friday. No, not again. 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Nature calls, you got to go. You find yourself in a weird place. And rock out till you clock out, 9 o'clock hour. We will have Black Crowes tickets. It's all Tuesday morning. Justin Scott and Spiegel, 98 Rock.
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2: I am afraid no ghost. It's Kirk and Marianne, Ethan Freeman in today producing. Kirk, I know you've had your time with Earthbound Spirits. You had a home that had issues with creatures from the other side.
3: Teeming with activity.
2: Teeming with activity. You even hired somebody to come and help take the bad spirits away. When you first told me this, I thought you were almost joking. I didn't realize that it was a very serious time in your life, and it was actually a very traumatic thing that you dealt with.
3: I had Baltimore Paranormal in there. I had a priest come by and bless the house. He said, "You're gonna love it here. I've lived here for a long time, and there's a lot going on."
2: And tell people like some of the things that you experienced, and then I'm gonna get into this study that can almost explain people's experiences with ghosts in a scientific way.
3: Yeah, it's pretty wild. When I moved in, the guy who lived there before me didn't live there at the time, and he seemed very nervous when he showed me around and then hopped in his car and went screaming out of the driveway.
2: And you're like, huh.
3: Right.
2: That sounds strange, and he's offering a discount on the house.
3: Huh. I thought it was odd, yeah. And then laying in bed, 4 in the morning, and the TV comes on when the remote is sitting on the nightstand. Never had that happen since or before that. We went on vacation and came back, and all my daughter's pictures were knocked off the mantle, but our pictures were still up there, pictures of me and my then wife Kelly, and the alarm system was still on. I mean, glass broken at the foot of the fireplace.
2: Right.
3: Of only my daughter's pictures. She would always fall down going up and down the steps and get respiratory problems. And the guy from Baltimore Paranormal, he got really bad respiratory issues and was like bedridden for a little while.
2: Oh my gosh.
3: After coming into the house and just thing after thing, putting the garage door down and coming back and it's up for no logical reason. Just thing after thing
2: just
3: after thing.
2: Just messing with you.
3: Oh yeah, the channels that I liked on the TV, there was no sound, but you could watch the cooking channel and things like that, and then come back to like 11 or ESPN, and then the sound would come on. Just weird
2: like
3: things.
2: Like electrical issues, but then also just sort of, you felt like they were messing with you.
3: Yeah.
2: Whoever was there.
3: I could go, I'm going to give you one more thing.
2: Yeah.
3: When I did mornings with Mark and Lopez, we had a woman on who was a consultant for The Ghost Whisperer, the show that had Jennifer Love Hewitt. And I tried to get in touch with her, but she was on tour in England. And then when I finally got her, she said, "I don't know what all that stuff is. If I can see your phone, your house over the phone, then you've got activity. And I don't know what all that stuff is in your garage on the wall, but
2: what do you mean, could I see your house?"
3: She can get a feel for where you
2: just
3: live.
2: Just from on the phone?
3: Yes.
2: I see.
3: Yeah. And then she said, "You've got a lot of stuff on the walls in the garage." And I was like, "I sure do." And she said, "Well, when you came home, he was in the garage. Now he's upstairs in the computer room. He didn't die there, but there were a lot of parties there, and he likes it there. And he's very mischievous."
2: Okay.
3: Yeah, yeah.
2: So that's just a taste of the things that you experienced.
3: Yes.
2: And now, these scientists did a big study, quite a bit of research, that figured out why a house might feel gross and feel haunted and feel off. They said that it's infrasound waves. I've never heard that word. Infrasound emitted by a building's old boiler pipes and plumbing. And it can affect a lot of things. Your mood, make you feel unnerved, make you feel uncomfortable, make you feel dizzy, off. So that could be enough to convince people that there's ghosts around, especially if they're very open to supernatural explanations. So they did this cool study where they put a bunch of people, let's see. They had participants, 36 volunteers, to listen to calming or unsettling music. During half the test, the researchers played the infrasound without telling them. And then they gathered saliva samples from each of them. Every time the infrasound waves were being emitted, which nobody can hear, you just sort of pick up on it, they were irritated, they were unsettled, and they had like cortisol in their saliva, meaning they were stressed out. even when it was relaxing music or, you know, really upbeat music, it didn't matter the music, their saliva registered stress. And then they said that the infrasound subjects also, it affected them after the sound went out. They'd walk around, they'd go on their day, and they were just off a little bit. So they're like, it didn't matter, you know, and it's almost like when you're in a study like that, oh, well, they're playing classical music, I'm supposed to feel calm. But they didn't, because that imperceptible infrasound was being played.
3: So,
2: well, they're saying that this stuff are almost vibrations that you can't hear, but you can sense it. And it just makes you feel like, I got to get out of here. It doesn't explain visual sightings of apparitions, but it would explain a lot of haunted locations having these feelings when you walk into something and you're like, I got to get out of here. That feeling.
3: Yeah, I can't explain my pictures getting knocked off the mantle or some of the other phenomenon that went on in the house that I lived in Hunt Valley.
2: Yeah.
3: Or people feeling it, you know, others.
2: Well, the feeling might be this, you know, like this frequencies are so low, you cannot hear it, but you could subconsciously detect it. And it just starts to mess with everything, like maybe even your equilibrium or something. They said a lot of times when you have bodily discomfort and you think, oh, this place is haunted, it could actually be you're picking up on like an old building's emitting those noises.
3: I can get that. I can understand that if I didn't have so many things that happened.
2: The electric stuff
3: in there.
2: Yeah.
3: Yeah. Walking through cold patches. Not sure how that plays into the infrasound, but just having Baltimore Paranormal, and there's paranormal societies in every state in the union, meaning there's paranormal activity, or at least what people perceive to be that, in all 50 states. I mean,
2: yeah, it's funny though that like the garage door and the TV, like those seem strange that they're connected somehow.
3: I remember. So, but I guess it might have been the woman from The Ghost Whisperer, but she said that when you do renovations to the house, it either calms things down or it stirs things up. And I got the basement renovated, and damn if it didn't stir things up. A lot of things went haywire after that.
2: Don't renovate a house.
3: Well, renovated, it could calm down, but it could fire things up too. And
2: you know who we have never asked? Our program director, Justin. He's like a big he like believes a lot of conspiracies. I wonder where he lies on ghosts.
3: I think he said co-sign with Kirk.
2: Yeah.
3: We talked about it just for a brief second.
2: Right.
3: I think he's team ghost.
2: I feel like he would be, knowing the other things he believes in.
3: Right.
2: That are hard to believe. So it's like I could see him being down. Too bad we can't just visit that house and get
3: you
2: a
3: know
2: good
3: what?
2: Test.
3: People go back to the house they grew up in, and if you're famous, you can mind if I take a look around?
2: Yeah.
3: We should try that sometime.
2: And see if there's infrasound.
3: And is anybody team infrasound? I mean, do you feel like it's just a feeling and it's not really inhabited
2: more
3: by
2: than a
3: earthbound
2: feeling.
3: Spirits? Or are you team ghost? 410-338-1098.

0: Sublime, brand new on 98 Rock. Yeah, we're talking this. Well, I thought this was cool. The scientists say they figured out what causes ghosts or the feeling of being haunted, but it feels like it did not land with you in your situation because you have too many other variables that you felt like could not be explained. The TV going on, the garage door. But I thought this was crazy because they said it's an inaudible infrasound wave emitted by buildings, pipes and plumbing and a boiler. And it makes people feel like that shiver up and down their spine. They have bodily discomfort, and a haunting is the only explanation that they can come to. And now the scientists are like, actually, it's this.
1: And that dead lady that died in the 1750s.
0: Yes, and the guy that likes to party.
1: The guy that liked to party.
0: up in your room.
1: Yeah.
0: So this is not a case. This is not the case for your situation.
1: It doesn't feel for me because I live there. And
0: it went on and on. Yeah, I wonder if people ever have that feeling, though, like when they walk in and they're like, I got to get out of here. This doesn't feel right. Because it could be this, and that would make me feel a lot better. Like, instead of freaking out and thinking the devil's in the house, I'd just be like, maybe it's just, you know, the building.
1: I usually don't walk into places and feel
0: something.
1: And get
0: a bad feeling?
1: Yeah, like, unless it's someplace that's creepy.
0: Oh, I 100% have.
1: Yeah.
0: 100% have walked in and been like, ugh. I got to get out of here. But I don't think I said ghost.
1: Mm-hmm.
0: I freaked myself out.
1: Right.
0: You know, and I'm like, I got to get out of here. Have you ever? No, I've had that. I don't know. I guess you haven't, but.
1: I remember there was a building I worked at in this city that I felt had a funk about it. You know what I mean?
0: Sure.
1: And I didn't feel that when I walked in the first time, but after being there day in and day out for a while, I was like, this building is possessed.
0: And I don't know about that, but we had this when we were house hunting. I 1000% walked into a place and said, nope, turn around.
1: Mm-hmm.
0: It could be the smell. I'm very sensitive to like mold smell. The vibe, I would just say it's a vibe, but maybe it was that. I mean, there could be these things that you pick up on, but as you walk through an empty house and you try to imagine yourself living there, there are definitive yeses and nos.
1: I'm like a golden retriever. I mean, when we moved to Florida, we looked at 12 houses, 10 of them. I was like, this is cool. And it didn't sit right with others that I needed to have on board. But yeah, I was good to go. And I never thought about ghosts growing up. It wasn't something that I was like, I'm scared, you know.
0: Yeah, I mean, I don't know if I put it on ghosts for myself either, but when I walked into certain houses, there was definitely a spidey sense.
1: The ick factor.
0: Oh, totally. Yeah.
1: Yeah, and you got to listen to that. You got to listen to your gut.
0: Oh, I did. And there was a house that Robbie was in love with, my husband, and it was such a hard no for me.
1: Yeah.
0: I was like, I can't, you're not going to talk me into it. Like, half the house was in the basement, and then the house above the basement where there was windows was like tiny.
1: Mm-hmm.
0: And I'm like, I'm not living in a basement, you know?
1: I loved the ghost house. I loved house.
0: Yeah.
1: Yeah. But I went running from that house.
0: That's
1: and I was glad when the people from, I guess they were from the Middle East, bought the house.
0: Yeah. I'd love to see what they're experiencing now.
1: I drive by every now and then, but
0: we should get our local office detective and see who's living there and maybe see, hey, how you feeling about them?
1: Wonder if they're still there.
0: Right. Tomorrow's Cinco de Mayo, and you should party with the boys. 98 Rock and JSS will be at Luna Oaxaca at the Village across Keys tomorrow, 2 to 6.
1: And they're going to get it Cinco de Mayo style, dude. 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Really? All right. So we'll see you there. 2 to 6. JSS is going to be there at One Village Square across Keys tomorrow.
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3: Kirk McHugh and Marianne Sirk and a very cool realtor who used to work here in our sales department and ran the damn place. I mean, she didn't run it, but she ran it. She looked into the house that I moved into, and she said the guy that I sold still lives there. He must not be prescient. He doesn't feel it like I feel it. He's still there, and that's a crazy thing. We were talking about, you said that this ghost thing can be explained away by what's going on with,
4: infrasound.
3: With the pipes.
4: So they say that, yeah, due to, you know, old piping and all that, there's infrasound waves that are released that when you cannot hear it with your ear, but it's something you almost feel.
3: Yeah.
4: And it really freaks people out. It messes with their equilibrium. It messes with their just sense of, they get stressed out. They have cortisol in their saliva. So they're saying if you get that icky feeling, it could actually be that.
3: Due to that, yeah. I walked through. They told me to burn a smudge stick. Open all the closets and your drawers and everything. Light this stick and walk through the house and burn it. And that's what I did.
4: Yeah.
3: But I was a little buzzed. And so I was like, you messing with the wrong homie. And I stirred it up a little bit. It got
4: crazy after that. Sounds like Marianne's trying to debunk Kirk. Let me tell you, there's no changing his mind. Like, Kirk,
3: I live there.
4: Even if somebody was like, here, I found this thing. Kirk will never change. I wouldn't even attempt to try to change his mind. But I think it's interesting to get this study.
3: Oh, yeah.
4: And say, would any of those feelings match?
3: And I totally listened to it, and I was thinking, trying to apply it to my situation. And I have a little difficult time because, like I say, I didn't just pass through. People said, oh, man, how cool. You lived in a haunted house. Man. When you're going home and you're trying to relax and get ready for the next day and things like that are happening, it's a pain in the ass is what it is. Somebody says, definitely Team Ghost. Years ago, I was snapping pictures in Gettysburg in the battlefields. I have an unedited snap of three orbs or unaltered snap of three orbs in a tree, and you can see faces in all three orbs. Michelle. That's pretty wild. And my buddy, Poland. What's up, Polwack? He got married, and both of our mothers were dead at the time. And in this picture...
4: At the time?
3: Oh, they were
4: dead.
3: They're
4: still dead.
3: They're still dead. Yeah, they were dead.
4: They're back now.
3: Right. But they were there, represented by orbs. We could see the two orbs right there, if you believe in that type of thing.
4: I do not believe in orbs.
3: Right.
4: But they do seem to rely heavily on them in Gettysburg when we went for the ghost tour thing.
3: Yes.
4: It was like they had a lot of machinery, like beep-bop-boop-bop machines that would, you look in the screen and you would see images, but it was strange. Like, I didn't really understand what the machines were, and I didn't feel anything. I didn't feel a presence in any way.
3: I wonder if my house, somebody says Kirk probably didn't have a boiler. I don't know if that is like the hot, you know,
4: the
3: reason water heater or what would be considered a boiler.
4: Yeah.
3: But I know in a huge building, they would, I bet, you know, just because you need something to heat that place up. Don't come at me. I don't know my heating, electricity and stuff that would heat a building. But yeah, I don't think I had a boiler. And somebody said, every horror movie starts with the pets refusing to go in the house. That's a clear indication something's wrong. Casey, my golden retriever, Hunchak, could tell. He sometimes would bark at stuff that you couldn't see. And
4: Pets are definitely susceptible to infrasound. Like, they would definitely pick up on, they smell things that we don't, they hear things we don't. You know, my cat can tell if a mouse is scratching in the basement. He'll be like, down there.
3: But I don't know, and I said this, I'm not sure if we'll ever have a defense.

0: that's what they do is ghost hunting.
1: Yeah.
0: We had the lady that she had like a dog, a remote control dog, and she said, you know, when the ghost is around, it'll start barking, and it would start barking every now and then, but that wasn't enough for me.
1: Yeah.
0: I think I'd have to see it.
1: You would have to live someplace that odd things happened, and after a while you'd go,
0: Right.
1: Yeah, but just passing through or a hotel, easily explained away.
0: Yeah, yeah, you could explain
1: if
0: it.
1: If you live somewhere long enough, you get a feel for the place, and then you become one with it.
0: There is something about being in a basement in the dark. I don't want to be in the basement in the dark.
1: Right.
0: I'm going to be freaked out. Why? I don't know. It just feels creepy down there.
1: Yeah.
0: You know?
1: I remember taking a shower in the basement, and there was steam on the mirror in the bathroom, and there were these little squares in the mirror, like you had taken one of those ice trays and put it right up to the mirror. Of course, I didn't. And I was like, wow, let me grab my phone and take a picture of that. And as soon as I grabbed my phone, it kind of went away. So, yeah.
0: This is some good drugs you're on.
1: There was time after time. Hey, and that guy's still in that house, so
0: yeah.
1: He likes Casper.
0: Damn, I want to interview him. Someday.
1: He might come on.

0: Dave Grohl and Foo Fighters. And this weekend, this past weekend, down in Ocean City, man, Cruisin' Week, 36th annual Cruisin' Ocean City. It's hard to explain if you haven't seen it before. A lot of cars, a lot of people pulling their lawn chairs out on the side of Ocean, Coastal Highway, to watch all the cars go up. And then the cars, they'll start at like the inlet, and they'll go all the way up to 130th, hitting all the lights all the way up, and then they'll turn around, and then they'll come back and do it again. So they'll go up to 130th
1: like
0: or so. But they're driving, you know, it's not slow. It's like they're
1: Normal driving.
0: Normal driving, yeah.
1: Normal traffic.
0: Normal traffic.
1: But they're allowed to do this, or they just do it?
0: They're encouraged to do it.
1: Oh.
0: Yeah, April 30th through yesterday.
1: Does traffic suck, though?
0: Yes.
1: Yeah.
0: If you're not, I'm sure every, you know, you don't probably wander into that not knowing.
1: Right.
0: But I was down there, my band played in Pittsville, which is halfway between Ocean City and Salisbury. So I summer in Ocean City. And so we stayed down there, and everybody, I'd never seen people like pull their lawn chairs up to Wawa and 7-Eleven.
1: Yeah.
0: And
1: to see cars.
0: To see all the cars.
1: Are they antique or what?
0: Some are antique. Some are, I saw an Audi I'd never seen before. Mm. A lot of Mustangs. A lot of Mustangs. It's like, that's the winner. Mustangs, old Mustangs. In the middle years where they weren't all that great. And then the newer ones now. But you know things are going to get crazy. People start doing donuts at the Wawa.
1: Yeah.
0: I've never seen cops on horseback in Ocean City. I didn't even know they had to come in from somewhere.
1: That makes sense. Or that or a bicycle to weave in and out.
0: Right. And cops were pulling everybody over. What? Just going up and down Coastal Highway. And if you're going more than 35 or 40, which I guess is a speed limit, woo!
1: Yeah, if you have a Mustang, it's a waste to drive it slowly, but
0: right.
1: You're going to have to.
0: Yeah.
1: A Mustang would be such a waste on me.
0: All those cars.
1: I wouldn't be able to, I don't drive fast. Wouldn't want to drive fast, so it would just be like stupid for me to get that.
0: Well, you know, people would look at you different. They'd be like, that girl likes
1: it. I thought about it, yeah.
0: Yeah. So there was a truck that was pulled over, and it had gigantic wheels, chromed out. But the front was tilted up a little bit. I'm like, what's the big deal? But you can do that in other states, California being one of them. But you can't do it here because I guess it's harder to see
1: over
0: the hood.
1: Yeah.
0: But the guy was driving fine. But cops are just looking for anything.
1: Oh, they gave him a ticket.
0: They sure did. Say you had something H2O a few years ago where it got out of hand. People were doing donuts in the middle of the street at the red light. Cops weren't able to keep the peace. They didn't have enough law enforcement, and it just got out of hand in Ocean City. So they didn't want that to happen, but damn if it didn't happen. Saturday night, everybody, they had to, there was 30 cops at the Wawa, 30 cops at the 7-Eleven, had to shoo everybody away. And then when I came back from my gig, there was four or five cops sitting there with their lights. You could tell.
1: They're
0: just
1: exhausted.
0: So they could tell you,
1: they have carpal tunnel from all the tickets.
0: They knew going into this weekend that they were going to be working their ass off.
1: Right.
0: And they did.
1: Mm-hmm.
0: Anybody go down a cruise in Ocean City? I mean,
1: it's a scene, it sounds like.
0: It is.
1: A car guy scene. Where does everybody stay?
0: And they don't want to do away with it because it does bring a lot of money into the city. But boy, the cops are working overtime.
1: So the cops enjoy it, too. They're like,
0: I don't know.
1: Met my quota.
0: I
1: would imagine they would make the time go fast.
0: I don't know, man. Especially at night, if you're dealing with people, and maybe the driver's not buzzed, but somebody in the passenger seat that had some drinks, it's like,
1: sure.
0: What's the problem?
1: Yeah.
0: So it was a lot this weekend down there.
1: You know, next weekend is Mother's Day. And I am going to Rochester to visit my mom by myself. My daughter and son, husband can't. I just said daughter and son. Frankie is not my son.
0: Right.
1: And they can't. So I'm going to go by myself. Every hotel between here and Rochester is like $350. Even the crappy ones.
0: They could make the money this weekend, I guess.
1: I guess it's Mother's Day weekend. People are dying to travel to see mom. It's the only thing I could think.
0: Unless up and drive straight through.
1: I'm going to have to. And I'm really bad at that at night. Like on a Friday night after work, it's not my forte, but it seems to be what I'm going to do.
0: Don't pull over on the side of the road like Michael Jordan's dad or something. Get some shut eye.
1: Why? I was thinking of it.
0: He met his untimely demise.
1: Like on the side of the road. What if like a truck stop?
0: Yeah, you know.
1: I might do that.
0: Blonde. Yeah. Okay. Good luck. I would. I drive straight through.
1: Somebody drive me.
0: Keep your mace handy.
1: Okay. Hey, let's give away some tickets because today we are rocking out till you clock out. We've got a pair of tickets to see 311.
0: They're going to be at Meriwether Post on July 22nd with Dirty Heads. So let's go. We're going to take caller number 10, 410-338-1098. Caller 10, you're going to 311.
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3: All right, nurse, the patient appears to be out. 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Yeah. In 20 minutes, we're going to flip him over and get a look and see what that ass do. What are we here for again? Eyes? Oops.
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0: heard Red Hot Chili Peppers here on 98 Rock, and Kirk was in Ocean City this weekend.
1: Danny Ocean.
0: And apparently it was, what, cruising week?
1: Yeah, 36 years they've been doing it, Marianne. Yeah, so it's caught on. And yeah. It's crazy. It's it was, like the texter says, it was either the place to be or the place to stay away from, depending on what you want to be around. And the whole text says, I was there for cruise weekend, got stopped twice, once while walking, once while driving.
0: What?
1: The police are going to stop it. Could be. I mean, they're all over. It says, when the sun sets, Wawa and 7-Eleven are either the place to be or the place to stay away from. Cops are on everybody every year. And I didn't understand this, but this texter makes it easier to understand. He says, they make it a special event zone. I saw signs everywhere. Special event zone. Special. So what the hell? Okay. Cruising weekend's a special event. Well, that means they can lower the speed limit and all the fines are automatically doubled.
0: Oh, my God. Well, I mean, it does make sense. The more people, the more possibilities for death and casualties with people being crazy with their cars. So I understand it.
1: Yeah, and more chances to make revenue for the city. I mean, if you're going to...
0: Yeah.
1: And you were asking, like, if you have a Mustang, you can't even...
0: Make
1: it,
0: it
1: in.
0: Open it up.
1: But you know what? There are some areas where there's a light here, and then there's a light up there.
0: And there's three cops in between.
1: And you try, you hope that there's no cops in between.
0: Yeah.
1: And then you blah, blah, up into the red light, and then you are back to 30 miles per hour. But you open it up a little bit.
0: Uh-huh.
1: But yeah.
0: So yeah, that's a reason I wouldn't want like a fast car. I would be frustrated, you know.
1: You're never gonna fast car.
0: Speed.
1: Well, just on, I mean, on that weekend.
0: Yeah.
1: Not on Coastal Highway, but on the way down and in other 360 days of the year, depending on where you drive. Somebody said cruising week used to be fun till the everyday cars, non-show cars, started ruining things by racing and doing donuts, burnouts, causing the police to be more strict. You used to see pure race cars like pro mods, not street legal, cruise around from place to place. I get that. If that was what was going on.
0: Right.
1: But there are a lot of cars like mine that people shined up, put some rims on, and now you're part of the show.
0: Right.
1: No, you know?
0: Hey, look at my Ford Tempo.
1: I was washing my car today, but never once I was like, yeah. Although, you know what? If you put enough money into it and you got a really nice car, I could see wanting to show it off. It'd just be hard for me.
0: I'm embarrassed in my car. Nobody look at it. Inside or out.
1: You are not part of that.
0: No, I have a cracked windshield right now. I'm just going to let it go.
1: Yeah.
0: Because apparently it's fine. It won't like... I thought maybe the whole glass would shatter, but that doesn't happen.
1: No.
0: You're just going to have that spider. And it was from when it got hot and then cold.
1: Yeah.
0: And I was like, then how come I'm the only one that happened? But I saw a bunch of people with it. Now I'm noticing it. And I guess that's why...
1: I had a little crack, just a little ding.
0: I heard you had a long crack.
1: Oh, yeah. It's longer than most. And if you put a little something in that crack.
0: Oh, it'll prevent it.
1: You got to get it early.
0: I could have, yeah.
1: Yeah, yeah.
0: You gotta, you know, car guy failed me.
1: That way you don't have to...
0: watch it grow. I'm watching it grow.
1: Yeah.
0: Yeah, I was gonna, and then I'm like, I'm gonna buy a new car anyway. And now I'm back to, no, I'm just going to stick with this. I just can't address, I can't face car payments.
1: Well, then.
0: Now that mine's paid for, so.
1: Just keep giving it CPR.
0: CPR, duct tape, yep.
1: Damn right.
0: And love.
1: There you go. That's what you need.
0: On the other side, what's the last rabbit hole you fell down willingly? Oh. We talked about this on Facebook. We got a lot of cool answers, but. It happens to me. I start Googling things when I'm watching a show, and I know I'm not alone with that. But it can also just be a conversation.
1: Oh, yeah.
0: How old is William Shatner? And then you start looking up stuff. He was born in the 30s, you know, and then you just, I don't know. It's easy to do.
1: One thing leads to another. What's the latest rabbit hole you went down?
0: How far did you end up?
1: Yeah. Did you lose an hour or two? 410-338-1098.

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1: The home of Ravens football.
0: Orioles baseball.
1: Justin Scott and Spiegel mornings.
0: Kirk and Marianne afternoons.
1: And all kinds of rock.
0: All day long.
1: This is 98 Rock.
2: This is 98 Rock. Yeah, rabbit holes. What is the last one? I started looking up Bob Barker. We must have done a story about one of the Barker beauties.
3: Oh, yeah, we did.
2: Back in the day, Holly. And I didn't know that the Barker beauties, that Bob was a fiend behind the scenes. It makes sense. You could tell when you look at him. He could be smarmy. If you said he's smarmy, I would have been like, yeah, that reads, you know. About him.
3: That was his show.
2: Yeah.
3: Bob Barker was the
2: amount
3: man.
2: Of power. And then he was widowed. You know, his wife died and he never married again, but he had an affair with one of the blonde Barker beauties and then started to treat her poorly, the definition of sexual harassment, and wanted all the other beauties to back him up in court.
3: Yeah.
2: And they're like, we don't want to lie. So then he just kind of got them all fired one by one. And there was no diversity. So I just went, I read all the articles and watched videos on the Price is Right, shattering my love.
3: There's a lot of guys like Bob Barker that you could read up on. There was no Me Too movement back then.
2: Right.
3: There were a lot of guys. I mentioned Johnny Carson, who was a big drinker, and
2: I don't think I knew that. I know Ed McMahon was.
3: Yeah. Johnny pretty famously drank hard and had strained relationships with a lot of people. He was a very shy guy, and I've gone down the Johnny Carson rabbit hole. Tom Petty, man, I've gone down the rabbit hole with that guy.
2: Yeah,
3: a bunch of times, just to see what happened with Mudcrutch and how come they didn't make it, and who was in the Traveling Wilburys and how come they got these names like Lefty and things like that. So, 410-338-1098. You could waste a lot of time.
2: Yeah.
3: And one thing, you're not even thinking about it, but one thing leads to another, leads to another, and you look up and your whole family's asleep and it's quiet.
2: Patricia Brown on Facebook said, watching ingrown toenail removal, that is a doozy. It's sort of like pimple popping.
3: Big time.
2: But I guess you can grab quite a bit of the nail with this, tool.
3: Yes.
2: And it is sort of satisfying to grab it all out.
3: This is a 25 or 30 year old thing now, this going down a rabbit hole, because before the internet and YouTube and all of these tutorials
2: and videos. I'd have to go to the library.
3: Yeah, you'd have to pull out an encyclopedia or something. But it's how much gore can you take if you start looking at somebody getting something removed?
2: Well,
3: then you want to see more.
2: It says satisfying video, ingrown toenail.
3: Yeah.
2: So, I mean, I'm looking at them here. Boy, is that nasty.
3: I was going to say, it's how much can
2: mine
3: you put up with?
2: Doesn't look like that. Oh, boy. Pimple popping, I wouldn't seek it out, but if it started, I might complete it. Yeah, I can't watch this. No,
3: that's your whole thing, is that gross factor and people, how long can you keep staring? I don't watch that on the regular.
2: I have friends that are very much into pimple popping. Like, it's their porn. I mean, not that they get turned on sexually, but they're like, don't look at me. I want to look at this, because they know it's gross, but they want to watch it anyway.
3: If it's on at the gym or something, I'll look up at it.
2: Oh, pimple popping at the gym?
3: Yes, I'll have her on sometimes.
2: Oh, okay. Oh, the actual show.
3: Yeah, they got a bank of 13 TVs. So depending on where you are doing your workout, it's right there in front of you.
2: Devin from Kent Island. Hi.
3: What's up, Dev?
4: Hi.
2: Hi.
4: It's not as deep as one would think, but if you guys have a computer in front of you and you can look it up, Chuck E. Cheese pizza.
2: Okay.
3: What do you mean?
2: Where they get
4: No. So I've been thinking for years, and I've got people who have agreed, and you might as well. If you look up an image of it, they look like they're recycled.
2: I've heard this. Isn't this a rumor?
3: Oh, the pizza, they come in fragments that don't look like a regular cut.
2: Yeah.
4: Like none of the pepperonis match up, nothing.
2: All right, so we need to Google Chuck E. Cheese mismatched pizza to get those images, right?
4: Pretty much.
3: I've seen that. We talked about that before. I don't think. What do you think? They're taking off somebody's plate that didn't finish it and putting it back on a tray?
4: God, I hope not.
3: I know. I don't think that.
2: Now, everything that's coming up, Devin, is saying that it's a conspiracy. And that they had to go, public and say, we do not serve customers recycled pizza. and it's just when they cut it, it moves around. But I don't know, man.
4: I mean, that's a cute explanation, but...
3: Hey, you could do that with tuna fish and Subway, too. You know what I mean? There's probably a lot of different definitions of...
2: What do you mean, tuna fish?
3: Like, they said they got sued because there was not enough tuna in their tuna fish.
2: Yeah.
3: You remember that?
2: Right.
3: So I bet there's article after article, and then you can make your own... decision.
2: Didn't they change it and say, okay, we won't call it tuna?
3: It's still tuna.
2: Oh, it is?
3: Yeah,
2: okay.
3: Oh, yeah, you can get a tuna sub.
2: Like, fine, we'll call it tuna-like.
3: Thanks, Dev.
4: Yep.
2: You guys Thank you. You too, Look man. At us now down a rabbit hole. This pizza looks really good,
3: by
2: the way. I know it's Chuck E. Cheese, Pasquale's, but...
3: I never minded their pizza.
2: I'm down. Yeah.
3: I didn't hate it.
2: I could just keep looking at pictures of pizza. Yeah, 410-338-1098. Somebody said the Maryland Judiciary, Teresa, on Facebook.
3: What about it?
2: I don't know. They didn't say anything more.
3: Oh,
2: and then someone said always.
3: Yeah, Maryland Judiciary. So you look up one of your friends to see if they did anything stupid.
2: Yes, okay.
3: And you look up another friend.
2: Case search.
3: And then the next thing you know... You've been there for a long time, but you know what everybody, all your friends are into.
2: Oh, wow. Yeah, somebody said, they responded because I said, what is this? And they said, look up people's legal issues. It's public record.
3: Yes.
2: Whoa, I'm trying to think of people I want to look up now. What if you don't have any legal issues?
3: Then you keep moving. There's nothing there. But a lot of people, you know some of your friends have stuff going on.
2: Pat, and there was a whole thread on our Facebook that don't do it. Unless it's a rainy day, you have nothing better to do.
3: Uh-huh.
2: And it's the history of crime or legal issues. We talked about that in the office a little bit.
3: Yes. We have somebody who is very sleuthy that likes to see what everyone's into.
2: But if you haven't been arrested or sued,
3: yeah, then there's nothing
2: what else can they find about you?
3: Nothing.
2: Okay. Definitely not my banking info, I hope.

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1: Silent Divide. Today is the day. Rock out till you clock out. Happening all week. And today's no exception. We've got tickets for 3:11. So from 9 to 5, you can win a pair all week long.
0: Yeah, we gave away a pair in the 2. We'll have some coming up. And then, man, tomorrow, Black Crows, Kaleo Wednesday, Trifecta Food Truck and Music Festival Thursday, and Godsmack Friday. 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
1: What's coming up?
0: Hey, 3 and Out is coming up, and the Orioles got a good effort yesterday from a kid I'd never seen before, and Craig Almanaz talks about him. His name is Gibson. Hopefully he'll get an island named after him at some point. Also, Ravens signed a veteran quarterback. That makes 5 quarterbacks now if you're keeping track. And if you haven't heard rookie Zion Young getting the call from Eric DaCosta, you got to hear this. It's one of the most entertaining calls I'm sure Eric DaCosta's ever made. 3 and Out, straight up ahead.
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6: Thank you so much, Kirk. We're going to start in Baltimore County with a crash in Nottingham. It's on Philadelphia Road around Middle River Road, causing mainly southbound delays on Philadelphia Road. Of course, you could take Pulaski Highway or 95 instead to avoid any issues there or any delays, I should say. And then in Baltimore City, watch for accident activity 95 South prior to Caton Avenue in West Baltimore and another collision on 95 North just prior to Key Highway. From the Clinton Electric Traffic Desk, I'm Marianne Perry on 98 Rock.
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3: Come on, O's. Snap out
4: of it. Let's go, O's.
5: Orioles are 15-19. They got a four-game losing streak going on. With the threat of being swept away up in New York by the Yankees, that would make it five losses in a row. Thing is, they were in it yesterday, Marianne. They got a solid start from pitcher Trey Gibson in his major league debut. Can you imagine? And I saw he got called into his manager's office at AAA and said, hey, sit down. Hey, you know what we talked about? You're starting tomorrow at Yankee Stadium. Yankee Stadium. You're making your major league debut at one of the most hallowed places in baseball. But it wasn't too big for Trey Gibson. I mean, he gave up three runs, a couple of home runs, but he kept the team in the game until leaving in the fifth inning when the wheels came off. It was 4-3 at one point, 3-3. And final score, Yanks win it 11-3. Albernaz, first off, talked about the rookie Trey Gibson. Here he is.
6: Yeah, I was really encouraged with, looked like he wasn't phased. He was attacking the strike zone. He had all his pitches going, a couple mistakes, but, you know, for his first big league outing being in Yankee Stadium, I thought it was really encouraging for him, and hope he can build off that. This first outing was really encouraging. I was just, but the strike throwing was the biggest thing, and how he attacked, and he had two fastball shapes going. The slider was impressive, especially being able to execute a backdoor, and then also the curveball going too. So, no, there's definitely some upside there.
5: It sounds like a given, Marianne, you know, his strike throwing. Well, you're a pitcher. You should come in and throw strikes, but some guys come in, they try and be too cute, nibble around the edges, and next thing you know, you're walking guy after guy. You're not having the debut that you had envisioned in your head. But Trey Gibson attacked the zone, and Albie enjoyed that aspect of it. He didn't, however, like the loss. Here's the skipper.
6: And all these guys have been through adversity. That's how they got into that clubhouse. And for me, it's at a crucial point where, what team do you want to be? You know, we can fold up, you know, and just thinking that everything will turn around just by itself, or we got to put the work in and really make this happen. And I feel with those guys in the clubhouse, I feel it'll be the latter. These guys will put the work in and we'll be better as the season goes on.
5: Just pull up the big boy pants, go out there and play some baseball. I know it's the Yankees and everything, but you got a lot of games with the Yankees this year, and right now, 0-3. You don't want to get swept. Play for pride. Play for the guy next to you. Shane Baz is 1-2. He'll start tonight for the Orioles as they try and avoid that sweep. 7:05 first pitch. Our pregame coverage starts at 6:30, and of course, you can hear commercial-free rock and roll 98 Rock style on the app, your smart speaker, and the like. Hey, Ravens signed another quarterback, 28-year-old Skylar Thompson.
4: In addition to the three they have?
5: Go ahead, girl. Well, you got Lamar Jackson.
4: Yeah.
5: Tyler Huntley.
4: Snoop.
5: Yeah, Snoop. And then Diego Pavia and Joe Fanano. So those are two rookies right there. Skylar Thompson, four-year veteran, played with the Dolphins, most recently
4: with the Steelers. Quarterback?
5: This will be the fifth quarterback.
4: Is that normal?
5: No. Well, what he's doing, Marianne, is like making a little competition. We know who's going to be number one.
4: Yeah.
5: We know who's going to be number two.
4: Well,
5: so there'll be three guys battling it out for that
4: for number
5: third.
4: Three.
5: Right.
4: But listen, the way Lamar is, he'll be injured.
5: I don't think so.
4: So it'll be Snoop. I don't know. It just seems like he has had issues with illness and, injuries.
5: Lamar's going to be all right. And Snoop is your definite backup. But now Diego Pavia is going to have to step up, show what he can do, because you're going against a guy who's 28 years old and he's been in the league and he's fighting for a job. Skylar Thompson, you know, you like living in a nice house and getting paid what you're paid to play on an NFL team.
4: What do they get paid as a backup?
5: It depends. Skylar Thompson, if he's on the roster, you can make $400,000 a year. You know what I mean? That's pretty good.
4: Okay.
5: I mean,
4: it's okay for what they're doing.
5: To hold a clipboard
4: and to not actually play. That's pretty sweet. That is sort of my dream, but I like a bigger paycheck.
5: So
4: if I'm going to risk my future brain.
5: Yes. And look, if you get a chance to go out there and step in for Lamar and Tyler, first you got to make the team and then you have to get an opportunity.
4: Yeah.
5: But if you go out there and you show that it's not too big for you, other teams are now looking at you. And then the Ravens either pay you or somebody else pays you.
4: Right.
5: That's what happens there.
4: Well, bye-bye.
5: Hey, man. So the Ravens have signed 10 of their 11 draft picks. 8 of the 11 players that they drafted are 22 or younger, like Zion Young, their second-round pick, 22 years old. This is the craziest call Eric DaCosta's probably ever made to somebody that, to tell them that they're going to put their name in and draft them. Here's Eric DaCosta, Ravens GM, calling Zion Young, telling him they're about to draft him in the draft.
0: Hey, it's Eric DaCosta.
7: Let's get it.
0: Let's get it. I know you're fired up. You excited?
7: Let's get it. Let's get it. Let's get it.
0: You're going to the team you wanted to go to, right?
7: Let's get it.
0: I know that.
7: Let's get it. Let's get it.
0: Well, we're gonna get it. We're gonna get it.
7: I know you want to get it, man.
0: We're gonna get it. We're gonna get it.
7: There ain't no secret what I'm finna do. You won't regret this, I promise you.
0: Oh, I know that. I love the way you play. We're fired up. You're one of my favorite players I watched this fall. And we're gonna turn this pick in a couple seconds. I'm gonna pass the phone to Coach Minter. And congratulations. We'll see you next weekend, okay?
7: Let's do it.
4: Was that like a nervous tick?
5: I think so. I'm not sure.
4: Zion, you've got to write some fun phrases down that you can use later.
5: You're excited.
4: I'm excited. Yeah. I can't wait. Yeah. This is an honor. This is a dream come true.
5: He's ready to go. Let's get it. Let's get it. He said let's get it like 10 times.
4: Yeah, he was just probably stuck, like, so shocked.
5: You should have seen.
4: But he kind of knew the call was coming, right?
5: Well, you know, somebody's going to call you, but he dropped. He thought he was going to go probably higher. Like, I think they had him in the top 30, and he dropped to number 45. Eric DaCosta's face, though, during that phone call, he's like, wow, all right, let me get you to your coach. Hold on.
4: Like, in a couldn't-believe-it way, or?
5: Yeah, like, I've never had somebody say, let's get it, let's get it, let's get it, let's get it.
4: Okay.
5: Two games in the NBA playoffs tonight. Second round, the Sixers taking on the New York Knicks up at Madison Square Garden. That game's at 8 o'clock on NBC. And then 9:30, the Timberwolves against the San Antonio Spurs, Victor Wembanyama. And then in the NHL, you got the Flyers and the Hurricanes at 7. And then at 9:30, Anaheim against the Vegas Golden Knights. So there's a lot to get into tonight if you're so inclined. That y'all is 3 and out.

counting shit, but running out. As time ticks by, still I try.

Someone told me they made the first Star Wars movie, the entire cast and crew was on drugs because it was the 70s. They had some wild times back then or something. That kind of seems to make sense. Can you imagine a writer's meeting for the movie Star Wars? Be like, okay, dig this, man. His name's Chewbacca. He's a Wookiee. No, those are his lines. Write that down. Spell it right. All the other writers are like, George, you want to take a break? So

0: Well, here we go.
1: Yeah, that's what my friends say too. Well, here we go.
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4: Oh, yeah, it started off. When did I Dream of Jeannie start filming? And bam, hours have gone by and you're now in the dark web looking up weird web phenomenons and just sort of existential topics. So what's the last rabbit hole you tripped and fell down?
0: That's a good one. You just mentioned Barbara Eden. But 2 weeks ago, 94 years old, I Dream of Jeannie. And so you start thinking, hey, when did that show come out? Hey, was she ever married? How does she look so good at 94? What did she do? I thought she was dead.
4: Sometimes I accidentally learn things, you know, where I'm like, oh, well, look at me reading about, you know, I start looking up how to properly prune a climbing rose.
0: I don't think you cannot learn something.
4: Yeah, you're right. Yeah. But why? I wonder why they say Googling, we're using that as a verb, isn't.

0: good for your brain because like you don't retain what you read, I guess. But I feel like I've learned a thing or two.
1: Yeah, it just depends how hard you're trying to retain or if you're just mindlessly scrolling.
0: I remembered a TV show from my childhood, and I mean, I was like four, and I just, there wasn't a lot of TV back in our day.
1: Right.
0: Ethan and youngins, there was no streaming, so whatever was on the actual television, that's what you watched, and there was a PBS kind of vibe show where two ladies were on a swing singing with guitars, and they had a giggle garden or something where the flowers would give her jokes and she would read it.
1: Sounds like Hee Haw or Laugh-In or something.
0: No, it wasn't any of that. And I found it. I just thought of it now, so I don't remember the name of it. See, so I guess I didn't retain it. But I was able to like go watch episodes and stuff.
1: Right.
0: And I was like, huh, there it is.
1: Hey, and then you realize why you're not really watching it all the time now.
0: And I'm like, oh yeah, it's pretty much how I remember. Like,
1: yeah, I moved on from this.
0: Wait, what'd I say? So they're on swings playing guitars, and it was very sweet. Talking to flowers. All right, they were clearly on drugs. Everything I'm saying is something that, like that joke was from the 70s.
1: It sounds like Sid
0: Let's
1: and Marty Croft a little bit.
0: Yeah,
1: they did stuff like that.
0: It was called The Magic Garden.
1: Okay.
0: There you go.
1: Not one that I paid much attention to. Somebody at 410-338-1098, last rabbit hole you went down. Last rabbit hole was Infinity Tables.
0: Infinity what?
1: Infinity Tables.
0: Oh.
1: Was stuck in that hole for 2 hours learning how to make them. Turns out it's going to be my next profitable hobby. Infinity Tables. I guess this is the theme song?
0: Magic Garden.
1: Okay.
0: Can you come look at them? Don't they look like you know exactly what era when you look?
1: Oh, yeah.
0: That is the 70s.
1: Yeah, they seem happy.
0: Yeah, that's the other thing. You get inspired when you go down a rabbit hole. Like that person starts a new project.
1: Or if you go down, you can go down a murderous
0: rabbit hole
1: and be like, oh God, I need to get off of this or I'm going to get depressed.
0: And old internet clips that nobody remembers or just TV shows. Everything seems to be on YouTube. It would be crazy if you couldn't find an old show on YouTube. Like I'd be surprised if anything got erased, you know?
1: I'm sure there's some that really didn't get the kind of traction that made somebody feel like they needed to upload it to YouTube.
0: Right.
1: Like I was singing Super Chicken the other day. I wonder if that's up there. I didn't even look for it. You know what I mean? When you think that you're in danger, when you're threatened by a stranger, when you think that you will take a licking. You ever heard that?
0: Super Chicken?
1: Super Chicken was a cartoon when I was a kid.
0: Oh, yeah. Here it is. First thing that pops up when you write Super Chicken.
1: Super Chicken's still out there.
2: When you find yourself in danger, when you're threatened by a stranger, when it looks like you will take a licking.
0: She just spanked a bare butt in a cartoon.
1: There you go.
0: That's weird.
1: That's why I watched.
0: You see your bare butt.
1: You see your bare ass.
0: God, the 70s were different.
1: Yeah,
0: we spank even in cartoons. We get spanked.
1: What's up, Peabody? There was one thing you should learn, and there was no one else to turn to. Just call for Super Chicken. Just call for Super Chicken. Yeah.
0: I want to watch Super Chicken. That looked amazing.
1: Yeah, Super Chicken was fun.
0: Wow.
1: And Batfink. I mean, these are cartoons that...
0: Right, it's there. So somebody texted, I went to MTV Spring Break in 1995. No cell phones or internet. I've searched for videos, but there aren't many.
1: Right.
0: We were in the front row with Daisy Fuentes was hosting. You got enough context clues. You could probably figure it out.
1: Yeah, although sometimes maybe they didn't deem it worthy enough to stick it up there. They might have done so many of those that maybe one or two, they said, we ain't got time to edit that and put it up there. I remember I was on Live by Request on A&E. My brother was a host, and it was David Bowie. And because I had blonde hair, they moved me right up towards the front. And I watched it a few times, and there I am.
0: Cool.
1: You know, a couple times you can see the camera going by.
0: Oh my God, wait. So I remember one too. The View. Did I tell you about this? I was on The View in the audience. The day after Debbie Matenopoulos got fired.
1: Right.
0: I happened to be going. I lived in New York City, so I thought I was going to be in the audience. So I held up a sign that said, hire me.
1: Oh yeah.
0: And I put like my headshot or something. And I was on quite a bit. That would be another. So you saw yourself?
1: It's still out there.
0: Yeah.
1: If you put A&E Live by Request David Bowie. The whole, like, 16-minute or 90-minute show was up there. And went up to the Today Show. There were these two old men that would always be in the audience of the Today Show. One of them died. It was an old black guy and an old white guy.
0: Yeah.
1: And one of them died, but one of them was still there. The black guy was still there.
0: Cool.
1: And so I went... That's when I went up to New York for like a week, and I was trying to do voiceovers, and I went to the filming, and they come outside, and the camera goes right down the thing, and
0: you're just staring at the guy.
1: I knew where to stand because that one dude was always on TV.
0: Oh, so wow!
1: He would give me the peace sign when the camera came by.
0: Bob Uecker, a texter, said watching videos of him voicing for the Brewers.
1: Oh yeah,
0: which leads to Mr. Belvedere and old episodes of that, and the Where Are They Now?
1: Yeah, Miller Lite commercials and stuff. Bob Uecker, very entertaining history. And a teacher from Harford County said Chernobyl. Always been fascinated by the HBO miniseries. Had me reading full length books on the history and events leading up to the accident, as well as the fallout since. Still, so much more to learn. How about that? The teacher. Still learning.
0: Oh my gosh.
1: He loves education.
0: This is crazy. Someone was trying to figure out what Russian orphanage was named that they went to. They found out my parents went through an organization that was shut down for human trafficking.
1: Jeez.
0: Found out all my extended family from a DNA test are located in Finland. Wow, so they were baby napped from Finland and sold to traffickers. That is quite a story.
1: Yeah, it is. That's sort of on the dark side.
0: Well, yeah, I mean, looking up your own history,
1: that
0: could definitely lead you down some scary alleys you may not want to know, you know?
1: Yeah, well,
0: I always worry about that because half my family's from Poland, the other half's from Germany, and I'm always like, hope you're on the right side of history.
1: You know, we shut it down. You don't have to, you know, if you see something that you're like, oh, God, stop looking. But once you get an inkling of what's going on, you want to dig deep.
0: I had a Jewish boyfriend that was like... It would be, I was not at all thinking of marriage, even a little.
1: Right.
0: We were in our early 20s.
1: Yeah.
0: But he somehow, for reason was.
1: And he knew he couldn't marry you because you weren't Jewish.
0: That's what he said. He goes, you know, we would never, ever be able to get married. And I was like, first of all, who cares? Secondly, what? Because his parents were really
1: into keeping it.
0: Yeah.
1: But you found an Orthodox Jew.
0: He was that night. rock out till you clock out.
1: Well,
0: it's 3:11. Today.
1: Yeah. So, and it's all week long, Monday through Friday, 9 to 5. Today it happens to be 3:11 in Dirty Heads. So if you want to go, let's go ahead and take caller number 7. Lucky number 7, you're going to the show at Merriweather July 22nd.
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5: Tuesday morning, Justin Scott and Spiegel. Justin is back from a camping trip. We'll see how it went. Also, Josh had an unexpected eye procedure on Friday. No, not again. Also, times you had to go. Nature calls, you got to go. You find yourself in a weird place. And rock out till you clock out, 9 o'clock hour. We will have Black Crowes tickets. It's all Tuesday morning. Justin Scott and Spiegel, 98 Rock.
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6: Alrighty, Kirk. We're going to start in Towson this time with a crash on York Road northbound right around Fairmount Avenue. The delays begin before Bosley Avenue around Dunvale Road. And we're still working on accident cleanup on Philadelphia Road at Middle River Road. Looks like that's just about cleaned up there. And in Baltimore City, watch for accident cleanup on 95 North at exit 54, which is Hanover Street. 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

0: Hey, you know what I saw this weekend? It was kind of funny talking about rabbit holes. I got an email. I don't even know how I signed up for it. From Book It. And I'm like, why does that sound so familiar? It must be something Dahlia's doing. And then I read more into it. They're like, if your child reads this many books, you get a personal pan pizza. And it all came back to me. Because I remember Book It from when I was a kid. You would read you'd log your minutes reading. And then once you met your goal, you get this like tiny little thing from Pizza Hut.
1: So I wonder if they had that when I was a kid. It doesn't ring a bell for me, but you said it earlier. And people were like, oh, yeah, Book It.
0: Right. And it just brought back like really good memories. So I signed her up and I was like, come here, Dahlia. I'm going to tell you something. And I explained it to her. She's familiar with reading, summer reading challenges and all that.
1: Right.
0: And it always starts off real strong. And then as the days go by, it loses its luster. But I explained it to her and I go, and the prize is a personal pan pizza. And she was not impressed. She was like, it better be good pizza for all that reading. And I'm like, well, it's, you know, it's a tiny little thing. And I don't know why, but it did it for us.
1: Does she like, she likes reading.
0: She's more into graphic novels now. She's not into chapter books.
1: What do you mean graphic novels?
0: Comic books.
1: Okay.
0: Yeah. And it's like, I blame
1: my
0: husband.
1: There's reading.
0: It is reading, but I'm just surprised that it shifted from chapter books reading to this. But I blame my husband because he's a comic book guy.
1: Well.
0: And he takes her up to this comic book store in Parkville, and they both geek out over it, and that's all she's into.
1: Whatever it takes to get somebody to sit down with that book in their lap,
0: yeah,
1: and read.
0: I remember, buttons on it.
1: For me, when I was a kid, it was Riff. Do you remember that?
0: Uh-uh.
1: That was reading is fundamental.
0: Okay.
1: And that was the big thing. Yeah. Reading is fundamental.
0: That doesn't hook you.
1: That doesn't really hook you in.
0: There were not as many prizes when we were children.
1: There were no prizes. You just read.
0: Yes. And that's now when I go to their school. They get candy, they get stickers, they get parties, they get movies. I mean, it
1: for
0: is
1: reading,
0: Shangri-La.
1: Or
0: for just
1: anything.
0: Life, just school.
1: Who's paying for all that?
0: Teachers do a lot of times.
1: Jeez, man.
0: And then I think like the PTA, I mean, we're doing a fundraiser this week. But it's a lot of stuff that I do. I mean, not to sound like a grandma, but I don't remember it being like that, you know?
1: Me neither. But you're up there a lot. So, you know, you're right there with all the
0: I'm
1: kids.
0: I'm going to pull young Ethan in. Sorry, Ethan. We're going to ask you some questions about your time in grade school. Were there a lot of, first of all, did you do Book It where you got personal pan pizza if you read enough books?
1: I'm going to say no.
0: You did?
1: Did you?
0: Oh, wait.
1: Oh, you turned around and like, okay, you looked at her like she had two heads for a second.
2: No, yeah, for sure. We definitely had that.
0: Okay, great. So that's back. They're still doing it. I signed up my daughter.
2: Well, I don't know if they do that now, but
0: they do now.
1: Said, yeah.
0: Yeah, they just brought it back.
2: Oh, yeah, for sure.
0: So my other question is, when you were in school 2 years ago in grade school, did you have a lot of like movies and prizes and candy and parties and, you know,
1: why would they give little kids candy? That doesn't seem
0: time.
1: Like a good idea.
0: Glow stick day and all that.
2: Yeah, for sure. When I was like five, when I was in the first, second.
0: Yeah, elementary
2: yeah,
0: school.
2: We had theme parties all the time.
0: All the time.
2: Valentine's Day parties.
1: Yeah, I missed out on that. We weren't doing all that.
0: Yeah, we did not party
2: Halloween
0: at St. Pius.
2: Pizza. Oh, they're going to have pizza at the end of the week.
0: Yeah, there's like incentives.
2: There's a pizza party on Friday, guys. You know, stuff like that.
0: Did you still get excited or did you start to just not care?
2: Yeah.
0: Oh, really?
2: Yeah. Always.
1: That makes you want to go to school if you know you're going to have a pizza party or you're getting candy and stuff.
2: Definitely got excited for the pizza parties, candy, anything.
1: We just had theme days like, hey, you can wear your hat. It was hat day or something.
2: Oh, yeah. Spirit week.
0: Oh, wow.
2: Spirit
0: week.
2: Like that.
1: Exactly.
0: Yeah. Oh, we never had that.
1: You can wear your pajamas to school or wear your favorite team.
0: No, we didn't. At St. Pius, there was no spirit week. Maybe at the high school, but like little, we didn't do anything like that. I mean, we barely got to wear normal clothes on any normal day. Like it was I wore a uniform from kindergarten through till college. So I didn't even know what clothes I like to wear except for like weekend stuff.
2: Your college was uniform too?
0: No, up until college.
2: Oh, I was about to say.
0: But then I was like, what do I wear every day? I mean, it really I had to then put in a lot of thought. I didn't like it.
2: Yeah, we were excited for any dress.
1: Your parents must have been doing pretty well to send you to private school your whole 12 years.
0: I think it was a lot more affordable. I mean, my mom, granted the inflation, but I remember her telling me what it was. I'll have to ask her again, but it was not an awesome number where I thought, wow, how'd that happen?
1: It wasn't even thought about. I was going to Old Mill. I was going to get on the school bus.
0: We got a discount because there's three kids at once.
1: Yeah.
0: We got a discount, too.
1: Okay. Yeah, it was just me. I mean, I'm the youngest.
0: Right.
1: But, yeah, there was no talk of me going to McDonough or St. Paul's or any of that.
0: Uh-huh.
1: You're going to Old Mill. Get on the bus.
0: Yeah.
1: Have a good day. We'll see you when you get home.
0: Yeah.
1: Yeah.
0: I mean, I'm hoping I do that with Dahlia. Keep her in the BCPS system because I've seen what it is. And I even heard, I saw this woman said, I got my master's from Harvard. And she said, and it was like, you know, $60,000 for the whole shebang. And now it's like hundreds of thousands a year.
1: Yeah, that's going back a ways when you can get all that in there. Or you just got to get some sort of scholarship grant. You can whittle away at it if you do enough stuff.
0: I know. All right, we're a little late. Sorry, got stuck talking about the good old days. Let's get people lined up. We have tickets all day long. Get the let out. They're going to be at the Lyric October 23rd. So 410-338-1098. You could please start dialing. We'll go through four, then line up four. 410-338-1098 to battle Kirk and Real or Fake for Get the Let Out 98 Rock.

0: Is this real?
1: Or fake?
2: Oh, yeah. Short and sweet there. Is it real or is it fake? Jocelyn from Chesapeake Beach is first up to play Real or Fake. She's trying to win tickets to Get the Lead Out. They're going to be at the Lyric October 23rd. Hi, Jocelyn.
3: Hi.
2: Hi. All right, we're ready to play. Kirk has four stories. Three are real. One is fake. You have to tell us which one is fake. That's all you have to do. And your Monday's going to get a little brighter.
3: Okay.
1: And Get the Lead Out, one of the best Led Zeppelin tribute bands out there. So if you can handle your business, you'll be out there checking it out. We're going to start at number one. I think it's easy today, Jocelyn, but it doesn't matter what I think. It's all up to you. So find the fake out of these four stories. Story number one, woman weaponized a swarm of bees against deputies trying to carry out an eviction. Story number two, the government to start selling limited tours of Area 51 to assist with the budget deficit. Story number three, one-third of newborns in the United States watch screens 3 hours a day. Or story number four, new study shows that chimps may be better at predicting the weather than humans. Four stories, Jocelyn. Which one's fake?
3: I say number one.
1: Woman weaponized a swarm of bees against deputies trying to carry out an eviction. That's messed up. That story's real, Jocelyn.
3: Okay.
1: Thanks for calling. My band's going to be...
2: Sorry, honey.
1: We're down at the Rod and Reel, May 21st in Chesapeake Beach, if you want some Petticoat Junction. Hey, Avin.
2: Avin from Savannah Park. Hi. Cool name, man.
4: Hey, how's it going?
2: Avin.
4: I appreciate it. I love my name. My dad gave it to me.
1: Tell mom to step aside. Dad's name.
4: Exactly. She wasn't as creative.
1: Hey, three stories left there, Av. Do you know which one's real? I mean, which one's fake?
4: Which one was the Area 51?
1: That was story number two.
4: That goes story number two.
1: The government to start selling limited tours of Area 51 to assist with that budget deficit. That story is fake. Good job,
2: dude.
1: Yeah.
2: They're not getting in there. Area 51 is locked up tight.
1: Limited tours, why not, man? Try and make some money. I'd pay to see what they got.
4: I mean, it sounds like a good idea, but...
2: Yeah. Or at least some sort of Area 51 amusement park, a replica.
4: Something themed.
1: Show us Area 52.
2: Or 50. Great job. You're going to see Get the Lead Out. Hope you're a big Led Zeppelin fan at the Lyric. And you're going to talk to Ethan. One sec.

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0: Cook and Marianne afternoons.
1: And all kinds of rock.
0: All day long.
1: This is 98 Rock.
2: All right, we've got, let's see, some people texting in about their rabbit holes, so we'll have to get back into that a little later.
3: Yeah, man.
2: And it's, you know, we're always on our phones. Everything's right at our fingertips, so I think going down rabbit holes of information is going to be a pretty common occurrence at this point.
3: It's hard. It was harder to do years and years ago when you didn't have a smartphone.
2: You just had arguments years ago. Now you end it by Googling.
3: Right.
2: And sometimes it's almost like, you know, Robbie and I at dinner or something, I'll say, oh, who did he say? He goes, Fred Savage hosted an SNL. And I'm like, I don't know if he's the youngest. I think Drew Barrymore. You know, we just went back and forth. And both of us probably wanted to confirm, but we didn't. We're just like, oh, well.
3: You leave it hanging there.
2: You can't.
3: So there's no real winner.
2: Constantly look everything up, you know? So we just let it go. But there have been times where we're like, oh, yeah, you know.
3: Mm-hmm. Hey, Orioles are back on the diamond trying to avoid that sweep tonight against the Yankees. And you can hear the game here on 98 Rock, of course, 97.9. And if you want music, we got that too. Keep it rolling, commercial free, on 98online.com, the app, your smart speaker. And we're going to start things up tonight. Our coverage starts at 6:30. Hey, what's coming up in the scoop?
2: Actually, this came in from a text. Somebody let me know that Cameron Diaz just had another baby, and she's 50-something, 54. So
3: way to go, girl.
2: I went down the rabbit hole and looked that up, so I'll explain that story. Also, we know more about the Turnstile guitarist that had an attempted murder charge against him.
3: Unfortunate,
2: yeah, local band member. And let's see, Olivia Rodrigo hosting SNL. She had some pretty good lines. We'll get into that.
1: We know the daily grind can feel overwhelming, so we want to give you something to look forward to during your workday.
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3: Marianne Perry, how's it looking on the roads?
0: It's looking pretty good, but in Baltimore City, we have accident cleanup continuing on 95 North, just past exit 52. That's the exit to 295 in the BW Parkway. Looks like it's been moved off to the right shoulder. And then just inside the south side of the Beltway, watch for police activity. A couple police cars off to the right on 895 North, right around the Ritchie Bypass. And a new alert on the screen. Looks like we have an accident, or no, disabled vehicle on the inner loop, just past Wilkins Avenue. It's in the second to right lane. That's like right in the center lane. So be careful as you're heading up through the Catonsville area. From the Clinton Electric Traffic Desk, I'm Marianne Perry on 98 Rock.
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0: All right, y'all. Let's see what's going on in the world of celebrity. It is called The Scoop right here on 98 Rock. What's up, Mary Fran?
1: Hey. Britney Spears has pleaded guilty.
0: Guilty.
1: To reckless driving. Maybe I'm drunk. From when she was pulled over for driving erratically and she had a bunch of prescription drugs. She was not in the courtroom to deliver the plea herself. Shocker. And she won't have to go to jail, but she'll face a number of restrictions. She has to see a psychiatrist once, twice a month and has agreed to random searches of her vehicle. And she'll pay a fine, 571 smackaroonies.
0: It always feels like pled, but it's pleaded. You know what I mean? It's a weird thing. I get stuck on that one a lot.
1: Hung or hanged?
0: Hung jury. It's good to find.
1: Kirk is hung, or is he hanged?
0: Like a jury. Pleaded
1: like
0: guilty.
1: A jury. Okay.
0: And you can say pled guilty. It's the alternative.
1: Okay.
0: But pleaded is preferred.
1: By whom?
0: By many.
1: Okay. I'm going to stop saying Charlize Theron is the latest celebrity to say that my kids aren't going to be coddled. No free rides here. She said she's got two daughters who are 12 and 9. And she says her first cars will be Datsuns because, quote, you're going to crash it. You're going to F it up. You're a new driver.
0: She said Datsun?
1: Yeah.
0: Oh, my God.
1: Are they old?
0: That was what Nissan was before they changed to Nissan.
1: Yeah.
0: I mean, you find a Datsun, it's going to be expensive probably.
1: Well, and I never understood getting a junker car for a new driver because you want them to be in a safe thing.
0: You do. There's an in-between. You don't want them to have some really expensive car.
1: Mustang,
0: Mine was a big car. It was old, but it was big. So if I ran into something, I was probably not going to get hurt.
1: Yeah, like a huge... Oh, yeah. We had big station wagons when we were little.
0: I had a big-ass four-door Buick. So
1: Buick, yes.
0: But you don't want to get them a beater, like a two-door... I don't know, something that's going to break down somewhere. Or something
1: small,
0: that's going to fold up if you get in an accident.
1: Right. So. That's what I always wonder. Like, you know, everyone's like, I'm not spending a lot because of that. I'm like, well, make sure it's safe.
0: Tatum's first car was a...
1: She had an SUV, right?
0: She had a RAV4.
1: Yeah.
0: A Toyota RAV4.
1: Monster.
0: It had a bunch of miles on it. She squeezed that lemon, kept it for like 6-7 years.
1: That's amazing.
0: Yeah.
1: 6-7. She said they're going to need to get a job that pays them because I don't want to support them for the rest of their lives.
0: Right.
1: She was a single mother when she adopted them, and that's very purposely how she's raising them. She said, I love that I don't have to run every effing thing by a guy. Man.
0: She seems spunky. Sure.
1: I guess so.
0: Right.
1: And here's another parenting story, and this almost is going to spawn a topic, I think. Nick Cannon says his 15-year-old son, Moroccan, is allowed to date, but his twin sister, Monroe, can't.
0: Right there, he's looking to piss people off.
1: Yeah, he's like, I know. Well, everything he does pisses people off.
0: Yeah.
1: He said, I know this is a double standard, and I don't care. He said, does he want his kid to have, like, 18 kids like he does?
0: I'm sure probably not, but he doesn't want, you know what they say, if you've got a son, you've got to worry about... You just have to worry about one D. But if you have a daughter, you got to worry about everybody's D.
1: Mm.
0: You know what I mean? So I may have that wrong, but it's like you got to worry about every guy.
1: What's
0: when you've
1: your
0: got a daughter.
1: Doing? Parents?
0: Yeah, you just have to be. What is that saying, you guys? I'll look it up. But I understand what he's saying.
1: Yeah.
0: But it is.
1: Yeah, there was a woman that was patting herself on the back. And she said, I used to talk to young girls when they would go to college and tell them how to stand up for themselves. And I was like, you're going to talk to the boys on how to treat girls?
0: That's a good conversation to have.
1: Yeah. I mean, why is it always focused on the defense? We should focus on not needing a defense. I mean, a little bit of respect right here.
0: I think that, or I hope that my son sees how I interact with my ex or my daughter or other women around me, and it sort of gets ingrained in him to
1: like
0: treat
1: osmosis,
0: women with respect.
1: I think with boys too, because somebody else I know that has three young boys that are like, you know, teenagers, she's like, be careful, girls can accuse you of you know, anything. And again, I was like, how about focus on make sure you have consent, you know, because that is an important element of a relationship instead of thinking they're going to get accused of rape or something.
0: You almost...
1: You know, you got to focus on treating the opposite sex kindly.
0: I totally get that. You just don't want to get in a situation where...
1: Well, that's why if you focus on getting consent and everybody's good and we all have that eye-to-eye conversation, it's a lot harder to make a blind accusation.
0: I totally agree. It's been done. I agree. Yeah, if everybody's...

0: remember seeing an interview where he was like, Mariah's the one that got away, kind of.
1: Yeah, well, she was there.
0: The love of his life.
1: Yeah. He didn't treat it like he should have.
2: And she's probably the only one that doesn't need a ton of financial support.
0: Oh, she doesn't need any.
2: Yeah. She sings that one Christmas song. She's all set. They all are. There's a trailer for a new documentary about Martin Short. And it begins with Steve Martin. You can hear, I'm going to play a little clip, and it ends with Martin making fun of himself.
3: I'll tell you something about Marty. Let's say you're going to host a dinner party, and you invite Marty, and then it turns out Marty can't come. You cancel the party.
4: In this business, in the world of comedy, there's nobody faster.
5: You used to do circus work. I was a freak for a while.
6: They were making a documentary about Martin Short.
7: Yeah, well, they're making a documentary on everyone.
8: Literally every human being that existed.
2: He's so, modest.
1: I know he's funny.
2: Oh,
1: but I just
2: don't. Hilarious.
1: I don't get Martin
2: Short.
1: You
2: don't?
1: Nah.
2: Oh my
1: never
2: gosh.
1: Really have.
2: That is, you and I have such different senses of humor.
1: Yeah.
2: And he tickles my funny bone.
1: Yeah, Martin Short, I know he's good. He's been around for a long, long time.
2: Yeah.
1: But other than the Three Amigos or whatever, he just never really did it for me.
2: Interesting. Well, you don't have to watch Doc. I will. I'll let you know
1: right?
2: if it's worth it.
1: Okay.
2: Cameron Diaz and Benji Madden had a baby. Their third kid, Nautis Madden.
1: Naughton!
2: They're excited, they're blessed, but they're really private. They don't show pictures. She's in her 50s. I don't know how old he is, the good Charlotte guitarist.
1: It's amazing that they're still together. I didn't see that one coming.
2: They started in like 2016, I think, or 17.
1: That seems like a big come up for him.
2: Kids, yeah. Oh, yeah. She towers over him.
1: I'm just saying, I would have seen her with somebody other than Benji Madden. But
2: really?
1: Yeah, he didn't seem like he'd be able to hold her attention for this long.
2: Well,
1: at least to me.
2: She's 53 and just had the baby, so I don't know if it was adopted or, surrogate. I would think it's not natural birth because that would be very complicated.
1: It'd be different. You don't usually get past the 5-0 mark, but
2: yeah.
1: Wouldn't be the oldest woman, but
2: no,
1: yeah.
2: Yeah. Olivia Rodrigo was on SNL. She hosted over the weekend, and she's been on TV quite a bit. Here she's joking about a former co-star.
9: When I was 13, I was on a Disney show called Bizardvark. We had an incredible cast, which included acting legend Jake Paul. And we'd always talk about our futures, me and Jake. I'd say, I really want to create music that explores the complexities of girls my age. And he'd say, well, one day I really want to beat up old guys on Netflix. And
2: there you go. Let's talk about our favorite local band, Turnstile. The attempted second-degree murder and first-degree assault charges filed against the guitarist Brady Ebert have been upgraded to include first-degree attempted murder.
1: You don't want that, man.
2: It's a possible 30-year sentence he was facing is now going to be maybe life if convicted. If you don't remember, he drove his car into William Yates, the father of Turnstile singer Brandon Yates, last month.
1: I was only joking, guys.
2: Right here in Montgomery County, Maryland. The Baltimore Banner reported that he told a court commissioner after his arrest that the video evidence will give a different take on the incident. He said, I'm sorry, but this is pure self-defense. I was straight up attacked.
1: Yeah, by some 70-year-old man. And
2: his behavior's been wacky.
1: Yeah, he's been doing crazy stuff for a while. Life in prison or whatever it is, woo, you don't want that. And they had the old man bring him up on stage sometime. Turnstile had the father who was attacked.
2: Oh, wow.
1: Yeah, they did a show, and he brought him up to show that I'm good. I'm all right. Can't take me down.
2: Yeah. Oh, that's cool.
1: Yeah, it
2: That'll
1: is.
2: That'll be nice.
1: I thought it was good.
2: And finally, one of classic rock's great lead vocalists died on Friday. I do not know this man's name, but I guess I'm familiar with the songs, and I'm just going to play it because I'm sure people out there might know. They said Alex Ligertwood. Do you know that name?
1: Is this the singer for Santana?
2: Yes, he did sing for Santana. He sang with a bunch of different bands.
1: Yeah.
2: They said when the Dregs were going to release a rare song with vocals, they chose him for Crank It Up. And he sang, with Santana. And then he sang in festivals.

0: household name or anything?
1: Not at all, but they sound familiar.
0: Oh, yeah, definitely. You've heard these songs. Santana doesn't sing, so he's always got somebody to sing.
1: Alex Ligertwood.
0: We hardly knew ye. Safe trip home, Alex. Right. There it is, ladies and gentlemen. That is The Scoop. Check it in with celebrities. See what they're doing here on 98 Rock.

0: Mm-hmm.
1: That's the warning. Kerosene here at 98 Rock. Hey, real quick, Marianne, I want to say happy anniversary to the Big Al Tiki Bar. 20 years they've been around. They celebrated yesterday. Had the first band on that they ever had, Bird Dog and the Road Kings. Congratulations to Al and Donna and everybody over there. 20 years is quite a milestone.
2: Excellent.
1: We got Rock Out Till You Clock Out. You're going to be done at work at 5 o'clock today, so we still got some time. Tickets for 311 and Dirty Heads. Why don't we get people to line up? 410-338-1098.
2: Yeah, make them work for a little bit.
1: Yeah, we're just going to take the first four callers and put y'all to the task.
2: Blast.
1: Yeah, man. So 410-338-1098. 311 tickets up for grabs. Call now.
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1: All right, let's see what's up that rush hour traffic.
2: All righty, Kirk. We are still looking at some slow traffic as you head out of the city northbound on the Jones Falls Expressway. There was a crash that looks like it's been cleared northbound on 83 just before Falls Road in Hamden. But we are still seeing delays from, it looks like, right around Franklin Street up to St. Paul Street as you travel through that area. And then in Baltimore City, watch for accident cleanup 95 north past 295. 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
20: Yeah, watch us. What is LiveWire? Is that us? We're alive?
1: There's cameras and they're in the studio.
20: Oh, it's probably the cloud.
1: People can watch.
20: Oh.
1: Yeah, you like to watch?
20: Please don't. No, Grandpa. It's me. I'm a grandma and he's a grandpa. Of separate families.
1: Exactly.
20: We've never had relations, but we're just two old people trying to figure out names of celebrities, and hopefully you can help. Jocelyn, hello.
21: Hi.
20: Jocelyn, you sound familiar.
1: What's up, Joss?
20: Wait a minute.
1: You're back at it.
20: She wants those 311 tickets, so Grandpa is going to give you some clues, try to figure out who he's speaking about.
1: I'm just looking for the last name here. This family, they like to court danger, and they will walk from one building to the other building on this tightrope, this line stretched from one building to the other. What's the name of that family that risks their lives to go from one building to the next on this tightrope?
21: I have no idea.
1: They're the flying something. Marianne?
20: I don't know.
1: You two. Well, Jocelyn, we're going to have to let you go. Marianne, you don't know?
20: Sorry, Jocelyn, I don't. Let's let Jocelyn hear who it is.
1: Oh, the Flying Willendas.
20: Yeah.
1: Yeah.
21: Oh, my gosh. Oh, my gosh.
1: You ever heard of them, Jocelyn?
21: No, but my son was Googling it, and I didn't want to cheat.
1: My son was Googling it. At least she's honest about it.
20: Google faster. All right. Try again tomorrow.
1: Sorry,
20: Jocelyn. That's not what I want. Grandma got a little.
1: Hello,
20: Michael.
22: Yeah.
1: What's up, Michael? Hey, did you know the Flying Willendas, Michael?
22: No, I didn't.
1: Good.
22: So I must have been a little lucky.
1: All right. Well, here you go.
20: Well, this will be easy. So this is a very fair-colored lady. She's very pale. And she was married to an action star. She's an actress. And got divorced, married to a country star. And now they're divorced. Who's this pale
22: Gwen Stefani?
20: Who? What?
1: He said Gwen Stefani.
20: Oh, I'm so sorry.
1: Yeah, once you said now she's divorced, that threw me off. Because I was thinking Gwen, too.
20: No, right. It's pale Nicole Kidman.
1: Oh, Nicole Kidman, yeah.
20: Sorry, Michael. I just saw her face. She's going to be at the Met Gala tonight. Sorry, Michael.
1: See you, buddy.
20: Okay, he's done. Let's see. Mark from Severna Park. Hi.
4: Hey, how are you doing?
20: All right.
1: Doing all right, man. Hey.
4: I knew the last one.
1: Did you?
20: Oh, Nicole.
1: You'll know this one, too.
20: Tweety Bird.
1: What's her name? She was a comedian, and she would fill in for Johnny all the time, and she would always want to know, can we talk?
20: Yeah.
1: What was her name? You remember her?
4: I do. I picture her face. She's super old. She's probably dead now.
1: She's dead.
4: God, what was her name?
1: In three.
4: I know it.
1: I know you do. In two.
4: I know it, but I can't think of the name.
20: Oh. Now, Grandpa, why don't you ask me every now and then? We didn't need... It's Joan Rivers.
1: Yeah!
4: Joan Rivers, yeah.
1: Trying to give Mark those tickets. Sorry, Mark.
20: Appreciate you, though. All right.
1: Jason and La Plata for the win.
20: Oh, Jay, what's up?
1: Spoon feeding his brother.
5: I knew the last two.
1: You knew the last two?
20: Yeah, that's what they all say.
1: That doesn't mean nothing right now.
20: Open up. I'm going to spoon feed you. Hope you're hungry. Can you smell what he's cooking?
5: The Rock. Dwayne The Rock Johnson.
1: Yeah, team effort down there. Have a good time in the show, you guys.
5: Thank you very much.
20: You earned it. That was quite a battle.
1: Woo!
20: A lot of dead bodies strewn around. Not you.
1: He knew the last two.
20: Good job, Jason. I'm going to put you on hold. Go talk to Ethan.

0: The movie Michael earned $97 million in its opening weekend, which was the most a music biopic has ever grossed. But it didn't even crack the top 10 grossest weekends involving Michael Jackson.
1: Coors Light announced the launch of their first non-alcoholic beer, Coors 0.0%. And I love their new slogan.
2: Coors 0.0. Get custody back.
3: The Australian woman who was on a family road trip stopped to use an outhouse, fell in, and got trapped waist deep for 3 hours. Has to look on the bright side. You could have been back in the car with the kids.
0: An aviation company is now conducting tests of an all-electric air taxi to fly wealthy customers from Manhattan to JFK Airport, while economy customers can use their slingshot to LaGuardia.
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2: That was for Kelly Bell and his wife Adrian heading home with the baby.
3: Yay.
2: Little nugget. Kelly Bell back on the road playing Pier 6 this Thursday for the grand opening, the grand ribbon cutting with Jimmy's Chicken Shack and Panama Band. So, and it's a free show at Pier 6 this Thursday. Might have to stop down for that.
3: Also, real big news right now, Guns N' Roses tickets up for grabs. We're gonna, if you're streaming, you'll hear the dirty word of the day between now and 5:30. And once you text it in to 410-338-1098. If we call, please answer.
2: Hey, we did some real or fake stories earlier, Marianne, and one of them, I never heard anything like it. This beekeeper who was able to weaponize the bees and sick them on officers.
3: Wow.
2: That's messed up. She's got 6 months in jail for this.
3: Yeah.
2: So her name is Rebecca Woods, and she insisted she only let the bees out so they can enjoy what she called the lovely flowering landscape near the home of this older guy. But that's not the case. The district court heard that she was trying to save this old man from being evicted by freeing the bees up and sicking them on the deputies who had come to serve the papers. I mean, she had her beekeeper suit on and everything.
3: Wow. So she was friends with him? She didn't live there.
2: No, she didn't live there, but she was friends with him, and she was trying to protect her buddy from getting thrown out. He was an old guy, and she had thousands of bees let go during the encounter. Many of them died. They got crushed when some of the hives were flipped over, and she was wrestling around with deputies trying to arrest her.
3: Yo.
2: And then female honeybees died because that's what they do after they sting you. So the one guy, the sheriff's office, said this was unlike anything our team has ever experienced. You could hear her say, you could hear somebody say, "She's opening the bees." And you see one deputy waving his arms around, trying to get them off of him. Several of the officers were stung in the face, on the neck, and some of them were allergic. And she said, "Good." So her defense was, her lawyer said, "Well, that's what happens when you have somebody face down in the asphalt." She's happy that these guys are getting stung. You know, they said, "We don't show up to enforce an order. We try and help people through difficult situations. That commitment doesn't change, even in the face of something like this." So she took it upon herself to let these bees out.
3: Well, I'm reading, too, this dude was in his 80s, undergoing cancer treatment.
2: Mm-hmm.
3: And he was going to the library to see about filing a motion to halt it. Like, he was doing it the right way. And she was the one that was like, "I'll save you."
2: Yeah, while Rebecca Woods was driving the bees over to the house.
3: I mean, listen, I understand people that are squatting, and that could be frustrating. This is like an elderly man with cancer. I don't think she did the right thing, but
2: she didn't.
3: Neither were they doing it. Like, they should look into it a little, you know?
2: And I think that they did. I mean, they said that that's what they do. We don't just enforce an order. We try to help people through these situations. So maybe there was something going on that this Rebecca Woods didn't know about, and they were maybe trying to help the guy. But you let bees go, and they're stinging officers on the neck and on the face. Some of them could be allergic.
3: Uh-huh.
2: You're going to jail for a while. Ugh.
3: Yeah, how do you even... I bet that's the first time bees have been a weapon.
2: I know.
3: In court.
2: Right.
3: Sounds like a sting operation.
2: Right?
3: Hey-o.
2: A jury acquitted her of 7 felonies, but convicted her guilty of
3: 7
2: 4 misdemeanor...
3: felonies?
2: Yeah, misdemeanor counts of assault and battery and 2 counts of reckless assault. So they're not playing with you.
3: Oy, that's gotta hurt.
2: Yeah.
3: The bees...
2: Yeah.
3: I mean, I would have been mad at her if I were the old guy. But like, you kind of messed up.
2: Yeah, you did. Don't. Yeah.
3: That wasn't.
2: Some people like, "I appreciate you looking out for me, but
3: bees.
2: don't do that."
3: Yeah. Well, it's a good super villain story. If somebody gets stung and then they become.
2: Yeah.
3: They become a villain.
2: Maybe there's another way you could do it. Like, not.
3: Well, it sounds like he was doing he was going to the library trying to figure it out.
2: What do you mean?
3: The guy that was being evicted. He was like trying to fight it the right way.
2: I'm saying for her, maybe there's a way that she could have like pulled the shelves open with some remote control and not been there. You know what I mean?
3: You're like, I still want them to get stung. I just don't want her to get in trouble.
2: Well, it's just wild how she...
3: She just put herself on, the ground.
2: 6 months in jail for this old guy.
3: How sweet of her, though.
2: Yeah, good luck.
3: I mean, it was bittersweet, wasn't it?
2: Yeah, and good luck to the deputies that got stung.
3: Yeah, I don't know. Do you guys look at her like a hero, or was she?
2: She's a vigilante. Villain? Yeah, no.
3: Yeah.
2: No, I can't. I can't condone that type of atmosphere. These guys are just doing their jobs.
3: Right.
2: You know.
3: Yeah, but doesn't there come a time where you're supposed to pause and go, maybe we can help this guy out? I don't know.
2: I don't know if you have enough information. I mean, I think you just get the info and say, this guy is past his payments, we got to get him out of here. Mm-hmm. And I don't think it says he's 80, cancer patient, blah, blah, blah. Yeah. They probably don't give you all that.
3: But I bet a lot of people being evicted have things under their name that could tell you why times are hard.
2: Ooh, that's tough.
3: It is
2: Then you
3: tough.
2: Go there and say, look, we're supposed to get you out of here, but man.
3: Marianne, that's the 18th eviction you've tried to stop.
2: Yeah, he's going to be staying in my house for a while.
3: Yeah, move over, everybody.

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1: I feel dirty and unsatisfied.
2: Me too. All right, so GNR is coming out to Hershey Stadium, bringing Chuck D and Public Enemy with him, too. That's kind of a different billing. August 1st, we're going to be playing you the Dirty Word of the Day here. We'll say it. You got to hear it, but you got to be streaming the show to hear it, because we're going to dump it. When you hear it, you'll text it, 410-338-1098, and then stand by. We give that call and make you happy.
3: All right, today the dirty word of the day for Guns N' Roses tickets is scoundrel. All
2: he right. did it.
3: Ethan took a dump.
2: He did it.
3: Dumps like a truck. What? All right, tomorrow is a big day. Today's May the 4th be with you. Tomorrow, Cinco de Mayo, and it's going to be a party with the boys. 98 Rock and JSS will be at Luna Oaxaca at the Village Across Keys, 2 to 6, basically during our show. And they're going to have a fun time.
2: That looks like Luna Oaxaca, but it's Oaxaca. So Cinco de Mayo, man, you get two big holidays right in a row. Margaritas. Wait, let me say it right.
4: Margarita!
2: And the energy of Luna with Justin Scott and Spiegel. So stop down, get some of that street-style food specials, and hang out with the boys. JSS 2 to 6 tomorrow right there at Cross Keys.
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2: Marianne Perry, how are the roads?
11: Looking pretty good, Kirk. We are still seeing just a little teeny tiny bit of slowing northbound on 83, the Jones Falls Expressway, north of North Avenue through Charles Village. That's because of an earlier crash that was cleared right around Falls Road. In Baltimore City, you can expect a slow trip to the Fort McHenry Tunnel from before Caton Avenue in West Baltimore over to 395, actually over to Hanover Street. And the delays on 895 begin at Poteet Street. We're also seeing some southbound delays on 895 through Canton as you head to the Harper Tunnel. From the Clinton Electric Traffic Desk, I'm Marianne Perry on 98 Rock.
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0: Marianne on 98 Rock. 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
1: Kirk McEwen, Marianne Cirque, Ethan Freeman, World Be Free! And this is disturbing. More than two-thirds of babies under the age of two are on screens. And some are exposed for up to 8 hours a day. More than two-thirds of little kids under two. It's like, here, go sit down. Daddy's got to work. Nearly a third of newborns were found to be watching screens for more than 3 hours a day. And 20% of infants 4 to 11 months use screens for more than an hour a day. At 5 months old, you got a screen for an hour a day? Dag, dude, I didn't even do that.
2: Well, no. I mean, that's a totally different world.
1: Well, I mean, I could have, you know, Carly was old enough to get a screen for an hour a day at 3 months old, but we decided to wait till he was 5 months old.
2: Well, I mean, does that means TV, I'm assuming, right?
1: I'm thinking about you handing them a little phone that they can watch cartoons on.
2: What about TV? Does that, because my TV was always on.
1: Yeah.
2: But I didn't have her sit there and watch it. But yeah, I wonder.
1: When I was a kid, the TV was always on, too. I think this is different, though.
2: Okay, so this is like...
1: Yeah, I think it's a screen that they hold.
2: Oh,
1: like,
2: boy.
1: You can see this little girl right here. Look how into it she is.
2: Yeah.
1: She's got a little phone, and she's laying on the bed, and she's really deep into it. So what this does is it shows you that what the government is telling you that you should be doing, there's a reality gap between government advice and everyday life.
2: Mm.
1: And they say the burden of screen time cannot fall solely on parents. Tech companies have to take some of the burden too. And that's why Meta and some of these other social media companies are getting raked over the coals,
2: mm-hmm.
1: because they have a stock in this too. So,
2: yeah, I love noise in the background during the day. Like, I was only home alone with my baby for like 6 months before I went back to work. Not even. And yeah, it was tough to be alone in a house by myself in the middle of winter without, and music just didn't cut it. I needed something. And so I always had the news on or something, you know, one of those 24-hour news shows.
1: Right.
2: And she wasn't interested enough to look over. But once I started the zombie mode, I saw the zombie kicking in. Like, she would just start to stare at it, and I'd be like, oh, no, I got to get rid of this.
1: Grab it!
2: Yeah. Yeah.
1: They say, parents need a little bit of time to do some things.
2: Mm-hmm.
1: They say parents, meanwhile, use screens to occupy or distract their kids, which help caregivers to complete domestic duties, paid employment, other caring responsibilities. Yeah, if you've got some work to do, if you're trying to mop a floor or something, it's pretty easy to just hand that small telephone to your kid, and they've got a screen on there, and they can watch a cartoon, and they're quiet for a few minutes.
2: I know, but it's like, you can also not do it, and they'll probably pay attention to something else.
1: It's a little harder to come up with that other thing.
2: Even my 10-year-old this weekend, I took the remotes because it was over the weekend, and when there's a gap, she'll drift, you know, just kind of like I would do. There's nothing to do. I have a moment. I'm going to go stare at my phone. But I was like, we got to stop doing that.
1: Yeah.
2: Especially when it's gorgeous out, you know, just go outside and stare at the trees.
1: Well, I liked to read when I was a kid, and I know that's a little antiquated to pull a book out and things like that, but
2: really, I cannot imagine, no offense to you.
1: Yeah.
2: That young Kirk McEwen was like, Mother, I'm bored. I'm going to go read.
1: I was never bored, and I'm very rarely bored now in my life. But I enjoyed looking at the sports page when I was a kid, and they would have, like, the baseball line. It would tell you who was leading in home runs, average, and RBI. And I would look at stuff like that, and that would take a lot of time. But you have to, like, being the youngest of six kids like I was, I had to find ways to engage myself by myself because my brother that's a year and a half older than me, autistic, didn't talk. And then my sister was 6 years older than me and didn't want anything to do with me. And then my brother Mark was 11 years older than me.
2: Right.
1: So you had to, it was almost like being an only kid. It was almost like being an only kid.
2: I understand. Yeah. Well, 410-338-1098. How much screen time is your baby getting? So this is like babies, right?
1: Yeah. We're talking newborns. Hey, look, it doesn't get better.
2: That's crazy.
1: As it gets, if you've got a screen in your hand and you're 18 months old, that's not going away. You're going to keep doing that into your adolescence and into your formative years and beyond.

0: to know you.
1: When I was a kid, you were in one of two camps. You either like Star Trek or you like Star Wars. And if you're looking for diversity there, good luck. Seriously, like, Star Trek, there's Uhura, who basically just works for the phone company on the ship. In Star Wars, there's Lando Calrissian, who's cool till he betrays everybody. Only other brown person is Chewbacca, and that dude doesn't speak English. That's why I got excited for the prequels. When the prequels came out, like, I got excited because they were making a black Jedi. And that stuff matters, like having characters that you can relate to. And I was like, that's going to be so good for little brown kids that they'll see a black Jedi, Mace Windu, the only Jedi with a lightsaber made of purple drink.
2: Kirk and Marianne.

0: All right. We're going to get into that another real or fake story. But in the meantime, we have a lovely lady on hold. Let's see if she knows the dirt. Hi, what's your name?
1: Leanne.
2: Hey, Leanne. Hey, where do you call home, Leanne?
1: Pasadena.
2: Me too. All right. Dirty word of the day for these
0: Guns
2: GNR tickets.
0: Guns and Roses. Yes.
2: Yeah, you are.
0: That's a big
1: one. Oh, you gotta
0: one.
1: Be kidding me, Dad.
0: I know.
1: Oh, yeah, that's big. Yes, that's big. Oh, my God.
2: You're going.
0: Yes. Or Hershey Stadium.
1: Oh, my goodness.
2: That's the way you win.
0: That's
2: way
0: a great
2: go,
0: way
2: Leanne.
0: To kick off the week. All right, we're going to put you on hold.
1: Yeah, are you kidding? Oh, yeah, that's awesome. Thank
0: yeah,
1: you.
0: You won.
2: Thanks for listening.
1: Thank you.
0: One
1: I love
0: second.
1: You guys.
0: Love you. Love you, girl.
2: She say, yeah, that's big.
0: She's fun.
2: Yeah, that's big.
0: Fun to hear somebody really, really love those tickets. And you have four more chances this week to win Guns N' Roses tickets when you stream our show. Really pays off to stream.
2: Yeah, I'd like to hear a woman say that to me sometime.
0: Wow,
2: yeah, that's big. That's big. So tomorrow it's Black Crowes tickets up for grabs. Rock out to you, clock out style. Starts with the Morning Boys, JSS at 9 and goes all the way through 5 o'clock up until 5 o'clock with us. So all week long, we got you covered.
0: Yeah, go to nightandonline.com/contest for more. And Kirk, on the other side, what story will you fill us in on?
2: Wow, there is just one more story left in this real or fake cavalcade. And the last story has to deal with
0: chimps.
2: Well, it's chimpanzees that are guessing the weather better than people, which I totally get it.
0: I mean, really?
2: Because we have, I'll tell you on the other side, but it's totally, I totally understand how it's easily, that's why nobody guessed that one, because it's real.
0: Coming up.
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4: Tuesday morning, Justin Scott and Spiegel. Justin is back from a camping trip. We'll see how it went. Also, Josh had an unexpected eye procedure on Friday. No, not again. 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Nature calls, you got to go. You find yourself in a weird place. And rock out till you clock out, 9 o'clock hour. 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It's all Tuesday morning, Justin Scott and Spiegel, 98 Rock.
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2: Hey, let's see what's happening out there on the roads.
10: Alrighty, not too bad for Monday rush hour. We are looking at some heavy traffic on the inner loop of the Beltway through the Towson area. But it is easing a little bit now. We're also, we have an alert. What is going on in Towson? We have debris in the roadway reported on the inner loop at York Road. I can't see it on the camera, but just something to watch for as you head through Towson to Parkville. We're also seeing heavy traffic on 95 and 895 northbound, but not too bad, really. It's just kind of spotty around Washington Boulevard on 95 and just from Shell Road if you're traveling northbound on 895 to the Harbor Tunnel, and those southbound delays are gone. From the Clinton Electric Traffic Desk, I'm Marianne Perry on 98 Rock.
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0: Reject, All American Rejects, Kirk and Marianne on 98 Rock. Our final real story from Real or Fake has to do with chimpanzees. And there's a study that was published in Current Biology. They followed around 67 chimps in Rwanda at one of the national parks. And it's this region is a mountainous region where they say cold, unpredictable weather makes day-to-day survival more complicated than it is for the lowland chimps. So these chimps up in the mountainous region are dealing with more weather than the lowland chimps, and they've had to adapt. They say the researchers watched how they built their nest every night, and then they went back and they looked at what they did the next morning and compared them to the weather conditions. It says these chimps consistently chose warmer, less windy little areas and adjusted their nests accordingly. On cold or wet nights, they built thicker, a deeper nest for better insulation. When they thought it was going to be rainy, they built their nest in taller trees with a denser canopy for protection from the storm. And that's what I was saying earlier. We've got weather apps, the Weather Channel, all these things. So that's how we know what the weather's going to do. Chimps ain't got none of that. Yet they still have a good grasp on changing conditions and how to act accordingly. And they're not sure if it's due to coincidence.
1: Yeah, I mean, don't birds? I think all animals kind of head to high ground when a storm is coming or when, the tsunami. There's definitely predictors, right?
0: Right, yeah. And look,
1: instinctually,
0: after you got to be outside your whole life and generation upon generation, you start to figure it out. And you're right, the birds have an ability to figure out shifts in the barometric pressure ahead of storms. So maybe the chimps are wired like that too. But yeah, man, when they know it's going to be nasty out, they get their act together. Whereas humans, we're just kind of do-do-do-do-do, and then this hurricane comes in and wipes everybody out. Before, we had all these predictors and...
1: Mm-hmm. Well, we probably relied on animals before. Chimps are
0: in the 1700s or whatever.
1: Back in the day, chimps look adorable, but they are really terrifying.
0: Yeah, they'll rip your face off.
1: Yeah, they will rip your face off.
0: Ask that woman in Ohio. She, it wasn't even her chimp. She was checking on some chimps at her friend's, sort of like an encampment, and the chimp went chimp on her and ripped her face off. So
1: yeah, man, I wouldn't. Didn't Michael Jackson, wasn't that a chimpanzee?
0: Bubbles? Yeah, it was Bubbles, yep.
1: And like Eddie Murphy would talk about it and joke and be like, don't go near that cage, Michael.
0: Right.
1: Or Eddie. Yeah, like Michael, it's terrifying.
0: Are you blowing bubbles, Mike?
1: Yeah.
0: I think that Bubbles was domesticated. It was chill.
1: I don't think it's possible to be domesticated for a chimp. They're like cats. Like, they're just so moments away from going nuts.
0: Yeah, I don't know enough about chimps, but I know that...
1: That's what I know.
0: Some are really chill. And, you know, you can dress them up and take them places, and they won't rip your face off.
1: Oh, don't count on it.
0: It doesn't happen all the time. I just know that one woman that got her face ripped off. It's not like, oh my God, three other women got their faces ripped off. Right? Yeah. So.
1: Probably because we don't have them a lot, right? But yeah, they're pretty strong. They're strong humans.
0: Well,
1: they're stronger than humans.
0: Pound for pound. Yeah, they're little, but don't mess with them. Keep a healthy distance away. But if you see them building a little nest up in a tree,
1: thick nest.
0: It might be rain is coming on.

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1: The home of Ravens football.
0: Orioles baseball.
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0: Cook and Marianne afternoons.
1: And all kinds of rock.
0: All day long.
1: This is 98 Rock.
2: Oh, look at this, fellas and ladies. You might benefit from a sex drought. I mean, not everybody wants to go through a dry spell, but it could happen, and there are some benefits from it. There's a psychotherapist and sex therapist in New York City and said there's something to somebody overcoming physical desires for the betterment of the inside, their soul.
3: Huh?
2: That sexual dry spell can help you stop using intimacy to fill up, because a lot of times people just, I don't know if I could say it's women, but it feels like women don't feel like you can't be alone and you have to have somebody telling you you look amazing, and having sex reaffirms that. And they're saying, take a break, especially if you've been in a relationship and you're used to having regular relations and then that stops. You're like, I need, you know, like, this is not normal for me. I need to find somebody else.
3: I get the female thing, but there's some men that drastically hate being alone.
2: Yeah, and so it's everybody.
3: Yeah, and what did somebody say? It's worse to be in a relationship that you know is dead end, but you still got to be with this person than being alone.
2: Oh.
3: You know what I mean? If you've got to be with somebody and you know in your head that you're not in it, you'd just rather be alone so you don't have to fake it and all that stuff.
2: Did I write down that Gen X women are getting divorced?
3: Yeah.
2: Or was that you? Okay, because I saw that story and it was, they're saying women are reaching a certain age and more out of any generation, Gen X women are the ones filing for divorce because they're like, you know what? I don't need you. And they're, you know, maybe the hormones have shifted and they don't have as big of a sex drive. So they're like, I'm good. I'm good on my own.
3: You got to weigh a bunch of things to make sure that you're serious about it and you don't want to be like, oh man, maybe I did the wrong thing. So make sure that you're serious about rolling, because sometimes it takes many times to get past somebody. And B, make sure your finances are in order. And a lot of times in this day and age, both people work. Like in the old days, one person, like a lot of times a female did not work.
2: There's a huge gap in the resume and they're like, what have you been doing? Raising children, which nobody put value on, but obviously it's
3: huge.
2: It
3: value.
2: Is a job.
3: Yeah.
2: But so they're saying when the sexual drought ends, you'll have a better sense of what you want and need, and you'll find greater pleasures when action finally does get moving again.
3: Or you knock that drought down by going to the massage parlor. Or
2: I wonder if women do that.
3: I told you this one girl was going to see a massage therapist, and he ever so gently tucked his hand up into the pocket, and it was okay.
2: Oh, boy.
3: And she goes back for that now.
2: Oh, where, I don't remember the story.
3: Yeah, this guy was massaging a woman.
2: He's a masseuse.
3: He is a massage therapist up in Ohio, and the woman in her 50s went in and assumed the position on the table, and he kind of got her there.
2: Oh, boy.
3: And she goes back.
2: Yeah. Can you massage just this? Yeah, there was a Real Housewife that did that. She talked about it recently on an episode. She's like, oh, yeah, I've not had anything. And everybody was like, what? A couple of the women admitted to it. But that feels extremely dangerous to me.
3: Yeah, it does.
2: Don't like it.
3: You'd be going to jail if everything's not straight. You better make sure everything is right on that one. Otherwise, you're going to be called up on sexual harassment.
2: It's probably more common the other way. Female masseuse with the man, right? Happy ending?
3: At one of those spas that specialize in that, but not if you go to a real massage envy, you're not getting that. That's
2: No. Yeah. I think that's in their ad, too.
3: I don't know, man, but
2: no happy endings here.

0: You need terrific.
1: All right, so you're going to enjoy this part. Go ahead and push play.
2: Yeah, keep it going.
3: Welcome to the Boom Boom Room with Kirk and Marianne on 98 Rock.
4: Oh, man. I don't have her name in front of me. Here it is right here. Her name is Debbie Wolpert. Thank you, Debbie. She sent a Tom Petty, one of these Funko things. And it's like a big doll with Tom Petty with the shades on, drinking a cup of coffee. And she sent you a couple of CD holder.
5: Oh, I don't know what those were.
4: Yeah, I think you put your CDs in there and take them with you.
5: I don't know. I don't have CDs. But that was nice of her. Thank you for thinking of me.
4: Yes, Debbie
5: Wolpert. I'm just not sure what that was, but she gave me two of them.
4: There you go.
5: Thank you, Debbie.
4: Yeah, that's always nice when somebody sends something that's
5: unexpected
4: in the mail. Hey, and then we got a text last week sometime, and somebody wanted to know, I'm hearing something on YouTube. Is this Kirk? Please.
6: Pat Ricard.
5: Oh.
4: Please tell us.
5: Are you playing something else?
4: Yeah. Boom. Okay, try it now.
5: Yep.
4: Yeah, so they wanted to know, because I did this chatbot for 11labs.io, and you put in hours of your voice, and then if somebody types something in, your voice bot can say whatever it wants to. And so somebody was looking around on YouTube, and they came across one copper cable eliminates all mold forever. Why is this science forbidden? And So we looked it up, and here's what it sounds like, and I believe this is my bot.
7: When the modern building industry was writing the first standardized residential codes,
5: sounds like Kirk McEwen.
7: Copper grounding for mold prevention was specifically excluded from
5: mold.
7: Approved methods.
4: It's a needle in a haystack. When I did this, I was wondering, will I ever get a chance to hear what people are using this for? No.
5: Yeah, the fact that somebody stumbled upon it is amazing.
4: Right, but anybody else that is on 11 Labs and their voice gets used, it's going to be hard for them, unless they've got a text line or something, for somebody to say, hey, I think I heard your voice somewhere. You would have to kind of be looking around to find it. I mean, because we work in this job,
5: yeah,
4: and we have a text line that people can call, that text in, we learn all kinds of things by the text line.
5: Right.
4: So for somebody to stumble upon it and then be able to
5: absolutely
4: text me,
5: like, yeah,
4: without this job, they
5: that
4: wouldn't know
5: random,
4: how to get in touch
5: yeah.
4: with me. Right. So it was really eye-opening to hear what people would use it for, like copper. I got nothing to do with anything about copper eliminating mold forever, but they decided that they wanted to use it. Hidden Homestead is the name of the corporation that put this up. Never heard of Hidden Homestead. Don't know where they're out of, but thanks for using my bot.
5: Mm-hmm.
4: And thanks to the texter who had the had their ears open, right?
5: Remind you that it's you.
4: I appreciate, because I never would have known.
5: I think people's voices, sometimes, like when I hear those the coffee commercials, I'm like, is that George Clooney? For whatever reason, voices are always so easy to finger, you know, I can always tell what celebrity. I'm like, that sounds like, you know, so when they do voiceovers,
4: right,
5: it is very recognizable. So I'm not surprised that somebody could tell it was you.
4: I'm just surprised,
5: but I'm surprised
4: that you stumbled upon it.
5: Watch that YouTube video, about mold.
4: And George Clooney is somebody that doesn't mind doing regular commercials. He's got one now. Who's going to eat the fees? Oh, I could never eat the fees. I can't
5: really
4: stomach the fees.
5: That's
4: and he's
5: him?
4: Like, what is it? DoorDash will eat the fees, or one, you know, Grubhub will eat the fees. Grubhub will eat the fees. All these people sitting around.
5: Kirk, there has to be some sort of game show where you could win at IDing commercials. Like, you truly retain all ads.
4: When you see George Clooney doing a commercial like that,
5: is it his voice or him?
4: It's him sitting at the table.
5: No, you're really good at it. I wish there was like some sort of game that you could play.
4: I'd have to develop the game myself and sell it.
5: Right? Yeah. Yeah. You would remember it from the 70s and today.
4: That's it.
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4: 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Marianne Perry.
12: Thank you, Kirk. So it's kind of crazy. I was getting ready to tell you about this huge crash in Howard County that has or had Maryland 27, which is Ridge Road, shut down south of Penn Shop Road, causing major delays. Just that quick, it was cleared. So you can use 27 again, Penn Shop Road. I think I told you about it in the last report as well. Everything's cleared out on the Beltway. Just some minor slowing through Towson as you head on over to Parkville. 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

0: I know the JSS hit on this earlier today, but there's been an update. Came down at 10 o'clock this morning after they got off. And we're talking about the cruise ship that had this virus. Man, if it's not the Norwalk virus, it's something else. And now hantavirus. Never heard of it. But the boat, the Hondius, has been denied permission to dock in Cape Verde as a precaution. So about 150 passengers from more than 20 countries are on board looking for somewhere to land or somewhere to dock. Passengers are following strict precautions and isolating. And Oceanwide Expedition says the ship may instead sail to a port in the Canary Islands. So what we're talking about is on this cruise ship, three passengers died following this hantavirus outbreak, and three others were infected, one patient in intensive care in South Africa. And this is hard. They say it's rare, but potentially a fatal disease, typically spread through contact with infected rodent droppings or urine. You mean to tell me?
1: That's not good.
0: Rodent droppings or urine on the boat?
1: Which would you rather?
0: Which one? Rodent? What?
1: Or you have to get infected by one.
0: I'm going to go urine.
1: Rather, yeah, I am too.
0: Yeah.
1: To all day.
0: Oh, my God.
1: All day, all night. Get me a straw.
0: You just went on that cruise where you were
1: I was
0: performing.
1: Working.
0: Yeah.
1: It sucked.
0: So how do you feel about you and the husband going on?
1: No. Floating Applebee's, never.
0: It's sort of like a hard no for me. I'd like to go.
1: It's a hard no. I don't understand how so many old people go when all these, if somebody gets sick, it's so easy to spread, it seems like.
0: And you're right there up on each other. And so if somebody gets something, you're going to give it to everybody on that boat. I'd have to quarantine myself in my cabin.
1: I know.
0: Which nobody feels like doing.
1: But I guess if you drink enough, you don't care. They're saying a report is triggered if 3% or more of passengers or crew is sick. So that
0: 3%?
1: Seems like, yeah.
0: It doesn't seem like a lot. No.
1: But they isolate them.
0: Yeah.
1: It feels like this is probably happens a lot to get quarantined. I don't know, but I wonder if it's happening more now because of the pandemic.
0: Well, it seems like viruses have been on these boats before the pandemic. The Norwalk virus, I remember when it was before 2020. And how about these people now that are selling their homes and going on these boats and they're living on these cruise ships? So if something like that happens, you've got no where are you going? You don't have a home to go to.
1: Yeah, and I mean, there's tons of shows now, like Hell of a Cruise and The Poop Ship.
0: I remember that.
1: Yeah, there's a bunch right now that we've started and then we bail on because it's all the same. But they basically just unleash the drinks and let everybody, you know, just have at it.
0: And hope for the best. Oh, good luck on your next cruise, everybody.
1: Yeah, not for me.
0: I'm out.
1: All right, so we've got a game coming up. The pregame show will be starting in about 5 minutes.
0: Orioles and the Yankees. Shane Boz trying to avoid that sweep. Let's go, O's. Do what you need to do in New York, in the Bronx.
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0: Crook and Marianne afternoons.
1: And all kinds of

0: 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I don't know why my voice just cracked there. Can we all move past it? We're going to the phones.
1: The Greg B. Harrell Show.
2: Hi.
1: Are you? Oh, that's wonderful. Good for you. Sorry, I had to do that. I like things in threes. So what's on your mind?
2: I don't know.
1: Perfect. And I thought this call had peaked with the,
2: I'm calling.
1: Yes, that's true. You are. Well, I'm glad we did this.
2: Yes.
1: What are you up to right now?
2: Working, but.
1: I almost applied for that on Craigslist.

0: 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Phones make phone calls? Okay. Well, now I've heard everything. So what's your plan?
1: Just want to drink more and talk to you.
0: Well, talking to me does explain the need to drink more. Have you ever drunk so much that you made bad decisions?
1: Sometimes.
0: Uh-oh, what happened?
1: I think I drank too much tequila, and I decided to down the cake.
0: You ate a whole cake while drunk on tequila? That should be a challenge on Survivor.
1: Like, devour it, and then I threw up.
0: Oh, and then the cake returned.
1: Mm-hmm. Yeah, and it wasn't pretty.
0: So you had your cake and spewed it, too.
1: Guilty.
0: Instead of pound cake, it was pound some Tylenol cake.
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0: It's the Greg B. Harrell Show. Last program, we were talking about how many vinyl records are being sold in Canada. It's up well over 20% year over year. But you know what? CDs are still popular in Canada. They're becoming less popular every year. I mean, last year, about 2.5 million CDs were sold in Canada. That's more than expected, but CD sales were still down about 27% year over year. Still, I bet you didn't think that many CDs were being sold.
1: I should have invested all my money in the jewel case industry.

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0: 98 Rock. Hey, thanks for calling the show, everyone who does, because I really do prefer calls to text. I'm old school. Pound sign old school.
1: Hi, is this Greg?
0: Depends what credit card I'm using. But yes, it is Greg. Yeah. Well, what's on your mind?
1: I don't know.
0: Oh, okay, great. So we're going to test the limits of my patience. Fun. What do you do for a living?
1: I'm a student of life.
0: Oh, yeah, I failed that class. You're a student of life, so you're an Instagram celebrity.
1: No, I'm not.
0: Oh, okay. Well, then how do you fill your days? What do you do all day?
1: What do I do all day?
0: Ah, you're a stoner.
1: No, every time I do hemp, it feels like my mind is porridge.
0: Hemp makes your mind feel like porridge.
1: Porridge.
0: Well, this certainly changes how I'll read Goldilocks and the Three Bears.

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Really wanna make you mine. 4, 5, 6, come on and get your kicks. 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

Santa, come with me because you look so fine that I really want to make you mine. 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

0: 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Haters are gonna hate. 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
2: Tuesday morning, Justin Scott and Spiegel. 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We'll see how it went. Also, Josh had an unexpected eye procedure on Friday. No, not again. Also, times you had to go. Nature calls, you got to go. You find yourself in a weird place. And rock out till you clock out, 9 o'clock hour. We will have Black Crowes tickets. It's all Tuesday morning, Justin Scott and Spiegel, 98 Rock.

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